in the Refuge Church family to get on the road on a Saturday, early Saturday morning, to come and be in fellowship with us. And we just had a great time. Sister Fraser, we appreciate you. We love you so much. Hallelujah, the saints of God. And we thank you, others. And we had our North Florida Diocese Fellowship Service, and the saints were there. We had a great time. And not only that, I looked up, and then our regional apostle, Will McCoy, was there in the midst, and he came and gave words after the service was over. Look, anytime the Spirit of the Lord and the saints of God get together, you know what? You have a good time in the Lord. And we are grateful. I thank God for those that are coming on live on our personal Facebook page tonight. And we thank God for you trying to acknowledge as many. I'm not close to the hallelujah to acknowledge, but I'm glad that you were there. Hallelujah. Thank God for my lovely wife. She's hallelujah, had surgery last week, dealing with her throat and still going the healing process. And we're praying that the Lord will heal and take away the pain. So we are grateful. We are getting ready for a great time in the Lord. And because I thank God for what you have done, and this coming week, hallelujah, it will be our... that note will be retired on this coming week. And I appreciate all of you, hallelujah, for what you have done, your support down through the years. I appreciate it from the bottom of my heart. Hallelujah. Thank you, Jesus. And we are grateful. We are getting ready next week. Hallelujah. Next week, beginning on July the 22nd, they're going to be... The Saints of God is coming to gathering in Richmond, Virginia for our 107th Holy Convocation of the Churches of Our Lord Jesus Christ of the Apostolic Faith. And they're gathering in Richmond at the Richmond Convention Center, hallelujah, in the heart of Richmond, and so the bars and everything has to close down. Hallelujah. The bars have to close. Hallelujah. Because the saints of God is gathering. And when we meet, the bars just have to close down, because they're not going to make any money, because the saints of God that hallelujah, the consumption of alcoholic beverages, none of that goes on. And so we're just coming to glorify God. Hallelujah. And I am so grateful. So if you, by chance, have a few days and you want to come up and be with the saints, you can go online if you like to register for the convocation, Cool JC, Church of Our Lord Jesus Christ, the Apostolic Faith. You can always go there and get information in reference to the Church of Our Lord. Hallelujah. Great things is happening. And we right now, beginning on this morning at 6 o'clock a.m., we have started our prayer and fasting for our upcoming Holy Convocation, the Churches of Our Lord Jesus Christ across, hallelujah, those that are in Africa and our churches and saints of God, everyone at 6 o'clock a.m. in the morning will be in prayer. And overseas, they're like some 5 hours ahead. They're already, their day has already ended, and they're sort of like in the next day. Hallelujah. So I am grateful. And so we're in prayer and fasting this coming week, the move of God. We want, hallelujah, the solemn assembly, hallelujah, praying for forgiveness, hallelujah. That's the key, praying for forgiveness, because we need it.
The church is in trouble, and many don't even know it. Hallelujah. So we praise God for you. Thank God for my my friend, Johnny. It's good how that down through the years, people that come into your life, and you never know how it's going to end. Hallelujah. But I'm grateful and thank God for my classmate and my friend, and he has been a blessing to us, and I appreciate it very much. So if you're listening to me right now, if you can share it, hallelujah. Maybe your friends that you have, and you can share and let them know that Pastor Evans is on there. I'm just not here just because, but the Lord have placed me here. Hallelujah. This is my assignment that the Lord has given unto me to bring good tidings, to let you know that Jesus saves. Hallelujah. And I know God is going to do a great thing. Hope to see you, Sister Rodriguez, in Richmond. Hallelujah. In the name of God and your family, in the name of the Lord. So we hope that we be able to see you in the name of the Lord. We thank God for those that are on radio. Hallelujah. And so we thank God for you as well, Sister Joyce. Hallelujah. We know that you are there listening right now. So all of the saints, those that are on Facebook and those that are on podcast, I love you and I appreciate what you do. Hallelujah. To help the ministry, to help, hallelujah, us to carry on the work of the Lord, because the Lord has done great things. Hallelujah. And when you begin to testify what the Lord have done, he has done great things. I couldn't do that. Our church couldn't do it. It was of the Lord's doing that he made it possible. Hallelujah. For the saints to have place of worship. So I want you to, for a few minutes tonight, I got about 20 minutes before the this broadcast end on this evening. But on tonight, before I encourage your heart for a few minutes, let us pray. Lord Jesus Christ, our Heavenly Father, I come humbled myself before you this evening. Lord, there's so much that is happening around the world, but you are still in control. You are God. You are awesome in all your ways. We thank you, Lord Jesus, because if it had not been for you, we would all be men, oh, most miserable. But I thank you, oh God. Hallelujah. Oh, Lord, I love you. Thank you, Jesus. I pray, oh God, tonight that someone give their lives to you. Hallelujah. Have a change of heart. Oh, hallelujah. Let you come in. Bless tonight. And have your way. In Jesus' name I pray. Amen and amen. He's good all the time. Hallelujah. Tonight, the world right now is in turmoil because the fixation on things. Hallelujah. Jesus, the word of the Lord, there was a passage of scripture in the book of Jude, verse 3. Jude write these words, "Beloved, when I came all diligent to write unto you of the common salvation," hallelujah, "it was needful for me to write unto you and exhort you that ye should earnestly contend for the faith
which was once delivered unto the saints. Hallelujah. Notice this. As he sat down to write this warfare that we're going through, but he tells us himself, he wanted to write about the common salvation. He wanted to write of comfort, of fellowship, oh, the sweet things we love to hear about our salvation in Christ Jesus. But something happened as he was writing. The Spirit of the Lord interrupted whatever he was writing, and he said it was needful, it was necessary that he write and change what he was going to write. As you read the scripture, it talks about that there were, because there were certain men had crept into the house of God unawares. And what they did was they was turning the grace of God into lasciviousness, denying the Lord Jesus Christ. Hallelujah. False teachers had arisen and came. They had slipped in among the flock. Hallelujah. The sheep in danger. Hallelujah. And tonight I want you to know, I believe with all my heart, that the Spirit of God wants this to be known. I know most of the time when you hear someone on, whether it's radio, podcast, in any means, especially when we're talking about the Lord Jesus, and most of the time they'd rather you talk about blessings than the battle. Blessings. They would rather sing, they would rather sing about victory than talk about the fight that precedes whatever you're going through. But there comes a day in the life of every believer, those that's hearing my voice right now, the life of the church, every church, when comfort must give way to conviction. Hallelujah. It has become needful. It has become necessary. Just to say plainly, as Jude said it, earnestly contend for the faith. Lord have mercy. Standing for God's truth. We are living right now when truth is not despised as such, but it is simply reduced to opinion. An opinion. Hallelujah. Everything is relative. Everybody's truth is equally valid. Hallelujah. When you say, thus saith the Lord, you know what is happening? It's actually branded as intolerant. Lord have mercy. In Nebuchadnezzar's day, we know all about that. I'm sure you've read it. Built this golden image of himself. When the music started playing, everybody had to bow. Oh, hallelujah. Thank you, Jesus. They had to bow. But this evening, I want you to understand, you got to stand for truth. Not standing for just a moment. You know how we do it. Just in the face of somebody,
how we do it. Not standing when it is convenient, when it's a popular thing to do. Hallelujah. But in serving God, it's going to cost you something. So as the three Hebrew boys, Shadrach, Meshach, and Abednego, they defied the king. Hallelujah. Nebuchadnezzar. Because they were going to stand no matter what. Are you willing to stand no matter what against the adversary? Oh, hallelujah. Standing when God doesn't answer the way you ask him to. Lord have mercy. Stand when, hallelujah, seem like the world is closing in on you. But the word of God, command to stand. You got to stand. Jude 3, earnestly contend for the faith which was once delivered unto the saints. Oh, hallelujah. The word contend, you know this word? You agonize. You put all that you have into it. Hallelujah. Jude is not telling us to politely mention our beliefs. Hallelujah. But he is telling us to agonize, strive, fight for something precious that has been handed to us. Hallelujah. Notice what we're contending for. Not our preferences, not our traditions, not our personal opinions about matters that don't matter. We are contending for the faith which was once delivered unto the saints. Note what it says. Once delivered. Not involving, but once delivered. Not up to some voting as to what you're going to grab hold to or what you're going to believe or not believe. Delivered means it delivered once. Complete. Finished. That means the faith of the apostles, the faith of the prophets, the faith of the blood of Jesus Christ that washes away sin white as snow. Oh, hallelujah. The faith that was delivered to the saints as a sacred trust. Oh, hallelujah. It has been passed down hand to hand, generation to generation. And now it's in our hands. Oh, hallelujah. We need to be clear about this thing. The word is not opinionated. You cannot read it and say, well, I think it means this or that. No. It's not opinionated. It's not for you to sit around and trying to decide what you're going to do or add. But the word said, add nothing to it anyway. Because if you add something to it, it's going to be added unto you. The word is telling you, and then you turn around, and then you in your own little finite mind trying to say, it doesn't mean that. Who told you? Oh, hallelujah. Contending for the faith is not the same as contentious. Hallelujah. You can hold the truth in your hand. Truth, it matters. Because the truth is not negotiable. In
in the world in which we live, it tells you truth can bend according to feeling, according to culture, according to shifting winds and public opinion. The church of the living God must be, as Paul told Timothy, the pillar and ground of the truth. The pillar does not sway with the wind. The pillar holds up the building. And if the pillar bends, the whole house comes down. We live in a culture that's built its own golden image, just like Nebuchadnezzar. Hallelujah. It may not be a literal statue 90 feet tall as that statue was, but we need to make no mistake about it. There is a demand today that everyone bow. There's a demand that you bow to something, bow to trends, bow to the things of this world. He want you to bow. But you got, as a child of God, having the strength to know, I'm going to stand anyhow. I'm going to go against the fray. I'm going to stand no matter what the world is saying. You can put it in any pretext, any way you want to. I know that my Redeemer liveth. And since he liveth, I know that he lives in me. The secret that has been, hallelujah, that secret was hidden for years, centuries. But Paul said that hallelujah, in the word of the Lord, said that it has been revealed. Christ lives in us. Hallelujah. That's why the Holy Ghost is here. Christ, the Spirit, lives in us. And if you're a child of God, you know, hallelujah. And you don't change with the wind. You don't feel in going seeking things, hallelujah. Church is not like some mortgage board where you come and take it, whatever thing you want. Paul said, let the church, no matter where it is, no matter what the found, stand on the same thing, speaking the same thing. Hallelujah. We got to get there. Oh, hallelujah. If you're saved tonight, you got to get there. Hallelujah. You got to remain faithful unto the Lord. Oh, hallelujah. This thing is real. You got to, somehow, in some way, you got to stand for God. You got to stand in the midst of those that will criticize you, that will talk about you. Hallelujah. But as a child of God, I thank you. Hallelujah. So if you don't like it, I thank you. Hallelujah. Because I'm going to tell it like it is. I'm going to tell you that the wages of sin is death. And the gift of God is eternal life. I'm going to tell you, you must be born again of the water and the Spirit. I'm going to tell you, you need to be baptized in Jesus' name, in water, in the name of the Lord Jesus for the remission of sin. And he will fill you with the precious gift of the Holy Ghost. I'm going to keep on telling it. I'm going to keep on preaching it. Hallelujah. Until the heavens open up. Until the Lord. Hallelujah. That's my mission. That's why I'm here, not to pacify anyone, not to be ashamed of anything. The word is true all by itself. It does not need no explanation. It is there. It's true. Need to hear it. Hear what the Spirit saith to the church. You got to hear it. We are citizens of another kingdom. Oh, hallelujah. Thank you, Jesus. God's word calls every one of us. Hallelujah. Not just the preacher, not just the deacon, not just the Sunday school teacher, but every single believer to contend for the faith. And this is not an optional assignment for the spiritual elite. It is the calling of every saint who has been washed in the blood. You are, hallelujah. So are you standing for the truth no matter where you are? Are you standing for the truth in your home? Standing for the truth on your job,
standing on the truth in the marketplace? Oh, hallelujah. The command has already been given. The only question is left for obedience. Hallelujah. The courage to not bow. Oh, hallelujah. You got to have the courage in the midst of those that would criticize you and say, don't take all of that. Hallelujah. I'm here to let you know tonight that it's going to take that and more if you want to see Jesus. Hallelujah. Thank you, Jesus. And all of this that we stuff. Tell me about the blessing plan, Pastor. Tell me how I can, all these things I can. Why do you want them when this is not, hallelujah? This is temporary. Oh, hallelujah. Eternally. That's where we're working toward. And you don't need this stuff to get there either. Oh, hallelujah. Tonight, I just want you to know that Jesus saves. Hallelujah. That's why I'm called. This is my assignment. Hallelujah. This is to let you know that the wages of sin is death. But the gift of God is eternal life. Hallelujah. Stand for God's truth. In the midst of whatever is going on, stand for his truth. Jesus is here right now. Oh, hallelujah. He wants us to rely on him. And nothing else. Because everything belongs to him anyway. I say, stay with God in the midst of what you're going through. I pray that you have a blessed day this coming week in the name of the Lord. Lord, I thank you. Thank you for giving me this few minutes to share with the saints, to those maybe that are not saved. I thank you. I pray that you bless on this evening and have your way. The Lord is good. He's worthy to be praised. Jesus Christ loves you. And so do I. Peace, and may God ever bless you.

I will lift up mine eyes unto the hills. From whence cometh my help? My help cometh from the Lord, who made heaven and earth. He will not suffer my foot to be moved. Praise the Lord and good evening. This is your host and teacher, Juliet Fisher, of the El Shaddai Teaching Ministries, inviting you to listen to our broadcast for the next half an hour as we talk about Jesus. I would like, as I promised, to give you a word for meditation for the week that's coming up. And that word of meditation is found in Psalm chapter 46 and verse 1. And it reads, God is our refuge and strength, a very present help in trouble. God is our refuge and strength and a very present help in trouble. And this evening, I'm going to attempt to share with you a message. Are you lost or are you being led? Sometimes we find ourselves in situations where we don't know what to do. And I want to know, are you aware of whether or not you're lost? You can't find your way, you're in a mess, or you're being led by the almighty, infinite hand of God. Okay? And, you know, sometimes, often, we look to God for direction. And when we look to God for direction, we seek the miraculous. You know, a lot of us, we search for a sign, we want a word, a voice, or a vision to make our paths plain. However, God can, and he does employ more common and sometimes even painful experiences in our lives to provide direction for our lives. Are you being led or are you lost? Sometimes we lose a job, we experience a breakup in a relationship, we experience financial instability, we are stricken with an illness, or something is taken from us. And these life events, living events, everyday living events, may be God's way of causing us to look in another direction. Maybe God's way of letting us know he will often close a door to point us in the direction of another. You see, God has a purpose and God has a plan for our lives. And the problem is, so do we. God has planned our lives, but we also planned how we would like our lives to go. And often, our plans and God's plans are not the same, because we often seek things that are short-sighted, things that are carnal, things that are material, things for the here and now. God knows this, and he allows certain events in our lives to point us in the right direction. Often these situations look nothing like what we think God's plan for our life should look like. So we must be careful not to misconstrue God's direction as persecution. God causes all things to work together for good to those who love God, to those who are called according to his purpose. And Romans 8 and 28 tells us this. And has something ever happened in your life? And as you look at your life, you start rebuking Satan. Satan, the Lord God rebuke you. Get away from me, Satan. Not knowing that this is God's plan for your life. Have you ever been driving towards a certain destination and gotten lost? Most of us have experienced the frustration that comes from losing our bearings when trying to get to a particular place. And in situations like this, some of us will stop. We'll stop and ask different ones. We'll stop at the gas station. While others of us who are driving, we refuse. Who knows someone like that? We refuse to keep driving because we are confident that we will be able to figure out where we are going on our own and end up being lost even the more. But you know, God wants you and I to know exactly where we are going in this life.
He doesn't want us to stumble around, unsure of ourselves, unsure of whether the steps we are taking are the right ones. Instead, he desires that you and I have a crystal clear spiritual hearing so that we can receive specific instructions regarding the path he wants you to take in life. Regarding the path that God wants you to take in life. In other words, God wants you to stop and ask him for directions daily. As I said before, you can receive instructions regarding the path he wants you to take, for he wants you to ask directions of him daily. Now, you remember the prophet Jeremiah? The prophet Jeremiah was ordained to be a prophet before he was even born, and it was God's plan for his life. And I would just like to read for you from Jeremiah from Jeremiah chapter 1, verses 4.

Behold, I cannot speak, for I'm a child. But the Lord said unto me, Say not, I'm a child, for thou shalt go to all that I shall send thee, and whatsoever I command thee, thou shalt speak. Be not afraid of their faces, for I am with thee to deliver thee, saith the Lord. I'll repeat that. Be not afraid of their faces, for I am with thee to deliver thee, saith the Lord. Then the Lord put forth his hand and touched my mouth. And the Lord said unto me, Behold, I have put my words in thy mouth. The 10th verse said, See, I have this day set thee over the nations and over the kingdoms to root out and to pull down and to destroy and to throw down, to build and to plant. Hallelujah. Thank you, Jesus. We see that Jeremiah's message contained elements of judgment and restoration. However, because of his place in Judah's history, his message focused primarily on judgment and doom. The corrupt nation of Israel had to be torn down before God could plant and build anew. And so that's why he told Jeremiah that although Jeremiah said, I'm but a boy, he told Jeremiah, no, I want you to do a work for me. And in Jeremiah chapter 29:11, we hear God saying to Jeremiah, For I know the thoughts that I think towards you, saith the Lord, thoughts of peace and not of evil, to give you an expected end. God was telling Jeremiah, irrespective of what you're going to have to go through, I have good thoughts for you. I have thoughts of peace and not of evil. And you are going to get a good end, an expected end. Who is it that's fighting God, that's listening to my voice this evening? You don't know that everything you're going through, God is a setup. God has set you up for victory. And you have been fighting him and you have rebuking Satan. But it's not Satan. It's God. He's putting the situation in place, is fixing it, is adjusting it, just like a game of chess, is fixing it so that he can use you for his glory, okay? The key to carrying out the mission or vision God has given you and I is our ability to receive direction from God and our willingness to immediately obey what God tells us to do. In other words, when God tells you to do something, just go ahead and do it. Be willing, because God wants to give you and I detailed instruction about which way to go, as well as every situation that concerns you. He doesn't just want to deal with you in vague impressions, but in specifics. When you increase your awareness of God's voice, you position yourself to step right into his perfect will for your life. I want to repeat that. When you increase your awareness of God, of God's voice, you position yourself to step right into his perfect will for your life. Thank you, Jesus. Now, Proverbs chapter 6 and verse 23 tells us, For the commandment is a lamp, and the law is light, and reproofs of instruction are the way of life. God's direction give light to your vision. They are the steps you must take to accomplish his master plan for your life. When God gives you direction, as I said before, immediately obey and do what he tells you to do, because he knows the plan he has for you. He knows the thoughts he has for you. They are thoughts of peace and not of evil. They have got a good end, an expected end. And the greatest asset you have as a believer is an unbroken connection with God. And you only can be continually connected with God through daily fellowship with him and the study of his word. You empower yourself by the study of his word to recognize his voice and obey him in even the smallest act. Like pieces of puzzle, each step you take gradually enables you to see the bigger picture. Now, the will of God for your life and my life is not something that is handed to you on a silver platter. You must discover what God desires for you to accomplish. That means quality time, communing with him, and making the word the final authority in every area

your life. I want to repeat that again. You have to spend quality time communing with him and make the word the final fact in your life. The final fact in your life. Let the word rule you. Let the word give you the authority in every area of your life. Remember, the first prerequisite you got to do is to be born again. Being born again is the prerequisite to discovering God-given assignment. You have to accept the Lord Jesus as your Lord and Savior, because this is the doorway to your destiny. Without him guiding you, you won't reach your final destination. But once you accept Jesus Christ as Lord and Savior of your life and begin seeking him daily, he will begin revealing your purposes to you. Thank you, Lord Jesus. In locating your purpose, consider those things for which you have a passion. What is it that you could do all the time without being paid? What it is that make you happy? What it is that you enjoy doing in the Lord all the time? What attributes and characteristics do others consistently notice about you? Is it praying? Is it preaching? Is it God using you to heal? What is it? Is it prophesying? Determine the abilities God has given you and the areas in which you get consistent results. These are signposts to help point you in the direction of your destiny. And then the Holy Spirit is your guide as you walk out the path for your life and destiny. So consult him regularly. Check with him before making any decisions. And if you don't have peace in your spirit about something, don't proceed. On the other hand, if you feel a clearance from the Holy Spirit, step out on God's word. Step out believing God has told you to do so, and it will line up with his written word. Move with confidence towards knowing that God is backing you up. And I want to tell you, praying in the Spirit is another helpful tool in determining the direction God wants you to take in life. When you pray in tongues, you allow the Holy Spirit to pray through you and release the wisdom you need to move forward in life. In Proverbs 20 and 27, it says that the spirit of a man is the candle of the Lord. The Holy Spirit, who is within your born-again spirit, will guide you, lead you, and guide you into all truth, including what it is you are supposed to be doing. When you pray in tongues, you also build up your spirit man and sharpen your spiritual discernment. The more you pray in the Spirit and spend time listening for God's voice, the more confident you will be when it comes to stepping out on God's word. The Apostle Paul said, "Know ye not that they which run in a race run all, but one receiveth the prize? So run that ye may obtain." 1 Corinthians 9 and 24. You see, there is a great race for us to run. It's a set race. It's a race that has been assigned by God. And God wants you to discover it. And he wants you to make a concerted effort to pray and to yield to his instructions daily, so that before long, you'll find yourself walking in your divine destiny. Hallelujah. You see, God wants you to walk in your divine destiny. You know, we want to thank God for that today. For many people, you know, find themselves, this is just another example, they find themselves stuck in difficult situations. Oh, they don't know whether they are being led or they are lost. They feel as if they have become lost. Somehow they have arrived in a wilderness where everything has dried up and nothing seems to be growing. Remember when Moses led the children of Israel from the Red Sea and they went into the wilderness? Exodus 15 and 22, please read up the story. Everything seemed to be dried up. Many of them have lived in this wilderness for so long that they had given up on things changing, and they concluded
that this must be all God has in store for them. Who am I speaking to? Is your life like a rat race? Is your life up and down? You have no peace, no stability. And you have come to the conclusion you have been in this rat race so long. You have not been able to make it so long. You have been have this problem of everyday living and your quality of life is so poor that probably this is what God has in store for you. Not so. On numerous occasions, we have attempted to change the situation, but all our efforts have failed. If this sounds like you, you may not be lost at all, but you may be squarely within the will of God. And those dry places in your life are not the result of you being lost, but they are the result of God setting you up. Sometimes God uses dry places as a place for preparation. God is setting you up for your assignment. In Exodus 3 and 8, when God met Moses at the burning bush, he told him he was going to deliver his people from bondage and into a land flowing with milk and honey. Yet we know the story. When God delivered his people from bondage, he led them directly into a wilderness where they spent 40 years. We know that their wilderness experience had a purpose because the Bible tells us that there was a shorter route available that they could have taken and avoided the wilderness altogether. In Exodus 13 and 17, it says, God did not lead them by the way of the land of the Philistines, even though it was near. Whenever God leads you somewhere, he has a purpose and he has a predestined place for you, even if the route is a long and a dry one. Who am I speaking to? There is someone under the sound of my voice. You have been going through a long wilderness. The route seems to be dried up. Everything seems to be dry. And at the initiation of Jesus' public ministry, you know, he was led into the wilderness also before he ever preached a sermon. Did you know that? Often your wilderness is the doorway to your promise. Whenever God leads you somewhere, he has a purpose and a predestined place for you. Even if the route is a long and dry one, I said it before, I'm saying it again. Often your wilderness is the doorway to your promise. Remember, at the initiation of Jesus' public ministry, he was led into the wilderness. First, before he ever preached a sermon, he was led into the wilderness first. If you are in a wilderness right now, who am I speaking to? Who is going through what they're going through and feel God has forgotten them? They have lost their way. They are not being led. They have prayed and prayed, but nothing has happened. Remember what you learned while there, because it will be necessary to sustain you in your promised land. As you are going through your wilderness and God is teaching you how to be patient, he's teaching you how to be forgiving, he's teaching you how to have faith, he's teaching you how to pray and praise him. He's teaching you how to love one another. He's teaching you how to pray. He's teaching you how to read his word daily. He's teaching you how to fast. As you're going through these things, hallelujah, in your wilderness experience, don't faint or lose heart. You may be at the door of your promise and purpose. You are not lost at all. You have not been lost. God is simply leading you towards your destiny. And I want to say to someone, thank you, Jesus, this evening, under the sound of my voice, this little message that I spoke here was just telling us, sometimes we feel as if we are lost. Sometimes we feel as if we are in difficult situations. Sometimes we feel we are in a situation where everything has dried up, as I told you before. And sometimes we have lost courage. We feel like giving up. We wondered if God has forgotten all about us. But I'm here to encourage you this evening. God is setting you up for your promised land. He is setting you up to obtain your victory. You are not lost. If you can acknowledge him,
in all your ways, if you can trust in the Lord with all your heart and lean not into your own understanding, if you can acknowledge him in all your ways, he will direct your path. He will lead you and he will guide you, because his word is a lamp to your feet and it's a light to your pathway. And he'll never leave you nor forsake you. He'll never leave you or forsake you. If he remember the lilies of the field, hallelujah, the grass who comes up in the morning and goes down in the evening, the little sparrows, the birds, the very hair on your head are numbered, he will not let you down. Oh, hallelujah. It looks as if you only left the Red Sea to get in the wilderness. Hallelujah. And you can't find your promised land. But be in expectation, be in anticipation, be in hope, be in faith, be in love. Oh, know that your Father is not a God that he should lie. Oh, hallelujah. Know that you have got all the promises of Abraham, and the promised land will be yours. You are not lost at all, my brother. You are not lost at all, my sister. You're only being set up to be led into your destiny. You're only being set up to be led into the promised land. And if you're listening to my voice this evening and you're not saved, or you're backslid and you feel God has forgotten you, oh, hallelujah, why not tell him, Lord, I'm a sinner in need of a savior. Lord, I've never been saved. Or Lord, I've backslid. I'm a sinner in need of a savior, Lord. And you said whosoever called upon your name would be saved. Lord, I'm asking you to forgive me of my sins. Cleanse me of my sins, Lord, and make me worthy. Oh God, this evening, make me worthy to be called your son. And if you will only do that and believe God and take him at his word, hallelujah, right now, hallelujah, you are saved. Call a friend and tell them you accepted the Lord as your savior. Find yourself a Bible believing church. Commune with the saints. Fast and pray. Read your word. Be baptized in water immersion in the name of the Lord Jesus Christ. And be filled, hallelujah, with the precious gift of the Holy Spirit. Oh, speaking in tongues initially as God's Spirit gives you the evidence. Hallelujah. And call somebody and tell them, I accepted the Lord as my Savior today. Lord, I thank you. Hallelujah. Right now, as we go to the throne of grace, we just want to give God some glory. We just want to give God some praise, that irrespective of what we're going through, irrespective of what we see, what we know, what we feel, hallelujah, God is in control. God is in control of our lives. God is in control of the situation. Don't worry. Don't fret. Don't give up. It's going to be all right. God is going to fix it. Lord, I thank you that our weapon, oh, that you give us in that carnal, but it's mighty through your name to the pulling down of Satan's stronghold. Lord, we thank you that you have given us weapons not made with hands, that we can still the tempest in our lives and we can heal all manner of diseases. Thank you, God, that we can confess victory instead of defeat. We can confess health instead of sickness. We can confess abundance instead of lack. We can confess faith instead of fear. Hallelujah. We can confess power instead of weakness. And right now, Satan, I take authority over this situation in the listener's life. Every negative situation, Jesus, by his blood, have set them free. By his stripes, we are healed. Praise God. By his anointing, hallelujah, the yoke is broken. Thank you, Jesus. The burdens are removed. Praise God, hallelujah. Lord, I will not die. Say it. I will not die according to your word in Psalm 118:17, but I will live, hallelujah, to declare your works. I resist the enemy in every form that he comes against me. I speak to my body. Come on, you lying in the beds. Speak to your body. Body, be strong. Body, be healthy. Body, I enforce you with the word of God. Be strong in the Lord and in the power of his might. It is God's will that you prosper and be in health, even as your soul has prospered.
I reject this curse, whatever it is, reject it, and I decree health and life in this body by the power of the Lord Jesus Christ invested in me. Body, I speak the word of faith to you. I demand that every internal organ perform a perfect work. Body, this is your covenant. Right. If you're a temple of the living God, God lives and moves in you. Therefore, I now charge you in the name of the Lord Jesus Christ, by the authority of his whole word, be thou healed and be thou made every whit whole. May God richly bless you. Same time, same place, next week, God's willing.

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1: Hallelujah! I said hallelujah! I just tell you to take just a minute or so and just raise the roof in this place. Shout on the God with a voice of triumph.
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I love your name, Jesus. Glory, hallelujah. 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

brought to you by Butts Miracle Temple, Church of God in Christ of East Central Florida, located at 636 Hawk Street here in the city of Daytona. 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

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This is Bishop Sam. I hope that you're enjoying yourself. 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

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I am Bishop Sam, and I hope that you're enjoying yourself tonight. 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

brought to you by Butts Miracle Temple, Church of God in Christ of East Central Florida, located at 636 Hawk Street here in the city of Daytona. 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Also, if you have Facebook, join us on Sunday from 12 to 1 p.m. at Bishop Samuel Butts or Butts Miracle Temple, Church of God in Christ on Facebook.

0: listen. There's somebody in this room. And there may be people listening at home. I want to talk to you for a second. And just let you know, that situation is too big for you.
1: Yeah, yeah.
0: You can't handle that. You know what you need to do? You need to turn it over to the Lord right now.
2: 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This is Bishop Sam of Butts Miracle Temple, Church of God in Christ of East Central Florida, located at 636 Home Street here in the city. And we pray that you're enjoying yourself tonight.
0: If you're home, you need to find
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0: Hallelujah. Let me see some hands of some people who know that your faith has gone to work. Hallelujah.
1: Oh, yeah.
0: Anybody in here believe that that thing that was worrying you, it's not going to worry you anymore? You believe Isaiah 26:3, that he'll keep you in perfect peace. If you keep your mind stayed on him. Yes, sir. Well, guess what we're going to do? We're going to call him again. And this time, we're going to call him out of gratitude. We're going to call him in an effort to say, Lord, I thank you for what you've done for me.

Don't leave it alone. Look at your neighbor and say, neighbor, say, in my life I've been up and I've been down, but say, in spite of my circumstance, in spite of my situations, look at him real good and say, in spite of what I'm going through right now,

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This is Bishop Sam of Butts Miracle Temple, Church of God in Christ of East Central Florida, located at 636 Hawk Street here in the city. And we pray that you're enjoying yourself tonight.

This is Bishop Sam, and I pray that you've had a wonderful night on tonight and that you've enjoyed this broadcast. May the will of the Lord be done. Jesus said, love the Lord thy God with all thy heart, soul, mind, and strength, and love your neighbor as yourself. Upon this hangs the law and the prophet. We pray that God will keep you safe, that God will keep you healed, and that he will continue to be your God. He's able to do exceedingly abundantly above all we could ever ask or think. 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

0: Are you ready to elevate? 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

moment of reconsecration as we've just sang that he's given us a garment of praise for a spirit of heaviness. Now it's time to rededicate ourselves back to him. He's done so much. 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

Did you just hear that? 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
1: Are you ready to elevate? Well, we want to invite you to come on out to our conference this July. And I promise you this, the next level of what God has for you is waiting for you, your family, your ministry in His presence. We're going to have a 3-day conference right here. And I promise you this, it's going to elevate your faith. It's going to elevate your vision. And it's going to elevate your life like never before.
2: So come and join us July 15th through the 17th in sunny Daytona Beach, Florida. It's going to be awesome. We have VBS for the kids. It's going to be an incredible time for you to go from the where you're at to where you want to go. We'll see you this summer at Elevate.

I have to keep slapping myself in the face, because, like, is this real life? You know what I mean? But we're just so grateful that everyone would be here. Maybe you hear someone duped you into coming. You were expecting Billy Joel or something, and here's the thing, I don't believe that anybody's here by accident. The saying says you don't have to believe to belong. You're welcome in this place just the way you are. This has got to be the most storied room in the greatest city on earth. But tonight is ours. And we got nothing tonight without the presence of God. Because God, for all his mystery, is able to stir this place up until it folds inside out, and I believe that might happen tonight. And so one time before we get started, regardless of where you're sitting, regardless of where you've come from, can we just one time make as much noise as we can to get the thing started right? To the name above every single name.

0: 17. Jesus said to his followers, "Things that cause people to sin will happen, but how terrible for the person who causes them to happen. It would be better for you to be thrown into the sea with a large stone around your neck than to cause one of these little ones to sin. So be careful. If another follower sins, warn him. And if he is sorry and stops sinning, forgive him. If he sins against you 7 times in one day and says that he is sorry, each time forgive him." The apostles said to the Lord, "Give us more faith." The Lord said, "If your faith were the size of a mustard seed, you could say to this mulberry tree, 'Dig yourself up and plant yourself in the sea,' and it would obey you. Suppose one of you has a servant who has been plowing the ground or caring for the sheep. When the servant comes in from working in the field, would you say, 'Come in and sit down to eat?' No, you would say to him, 'Prepare something for me to eat. Then get yourself ready and serve me. After I finish eating and drinking, you can eat.' The servant does not get any special thanks for doing what his master commanded. It is the same with you. When you have done everything you are told to do, you should say, 'We are unworthy servants. We have only done the work we should do.'" While Jesus was on his way to Jerusalem, he was going through the area between Samaria and Galilee. As he came into a small town, 10 men who had a skin disease met him there. They did not come close to Jesus, but called to him, "Jesus, Master, have mercy on us." When Jesus saw the men, he said, "Go and show yourselves to the priests." As the 10 men were going, they were healed. When one of them saw that he was healed, he went back to Jesus, praising God in a loud voice. Then he bowed down at Jesus' feet and thanked him. And this man was a Samaritan. Jesus said, "Weren't 10 men healed? Where are the other 9? Is this Samaritan the only one who came back to thank God?" Then Jesus said to him, "Stand up and go on your way. You were healed because you believed." Some of the Pharisees asked Jesus, "When will the kingdom of God come?" Jesus answered, "God's kingdom is coming, but not in a way that you will be able to see with your eyes. People will not say, 'Look, here it is,' or 'There it is,' because God's kingdom is within you." Then Jesus said to his followers, "The time will come when you will want very much to see one of the days of the Son of Man, but you will not see it. People will say to you, 'Look, there he is,' or 'Look, here he is.' Stay where you are. Don't go away and search. When the Son of Man comes again, he will shine like lightning, which flashes across the sky and lights it up from one side to the other. But first, he must suffer many things and be rejected by the people of this time. When the Son of Man comes again, it will be as it was when Noah lived. People were eating, drinking, marrying, and giving their children to be married until the day Noah entered the boat. Then the flood came and killed them all. It will be the same as during the time of Lot. People were eating, drinking, buying, selling, planting, and building. But the day Lot left Sodom, fire and sulfur rained down from the sky and killed them all. This is how it will be when the Son of Man comes again. On that day, a person who is on the roof and whose belongings are in the house should not go inside to get them. A person who is in the field should not go back home. Remember Lot's wife. Those who try to keep their lives will lose them, but those who give up their lives will save them. I tell you, on that night, 2 people will be sleeping in one bed. One will be taken and the other will be left. There will be 2 women grinding grain together. One will be taken and the other will be left. The followers asked Jesus, "Where will this be, Lord?" Jesus answered, "Where there is a dead body, there the vultures will gather."
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1: It was now only 2 days before the Passover and the Feast of Unleavened Bread. The leading priests and teachers of the law were trying to find a trick to arrest Jesus and kill him. But they said, "We must not do it during the feast because the people might cause a riot." Jesus was in Bethany at the house of Simon, who had a skin disease. While Jesus was eating there, a woman approached him with an alabaster jar filled with very expensive perfume made of pure nard. She opened the jar and poured the perfume on Jesus' head. Some who were there became upset and said to each other, "Why waste that perfume? It was worth a full year's work. It could have been

0: sold and the money given to the poor, and they got very angry with the woman. Jesus said, "Leave her alone. Why are you troubling her? She did an excellent thing for me. You will always have the poor with you, and you can help them anytime you want, but you will not always have me. This woman did the only thing she could do for me. She poured perfume on my body to prepare me for burial. I tell you the truth, wherever the good news is preached in all the world, what this woman has done will be told, and people will remember her." One of the 12 apostles, Judas Iscariot, went to talk to the leading priests to offer to hand Jesus over to them. These priests were pleased about this and promised to pay Judas money, so he watched for the best time to turn Jesus in.
1: It was now the first day of the Feast of Unleavened Bread when the Passover lamb was sacrificed. Jesus' followers said to him, "Where do you want us to go and prepare for you to eat the Passover meal?" Jesus sent two of his followers and said to them, "Go into the city, and a man carrying a jar of water will meet you. Follow him. When he goes into a house, tell the owner of the house, 'The teacher says, where is my guest room in which I can eat the Passover meal with my followers?' The owner will show you a large room upstairs that is furnished and ready. Prepare the food for us there." So the followers left and went into the city. Everything happened as Jesus had said. So they prepared the Passover meal. In the evening, Jesus went to that house with the 12. While they were all eating, Jesus said, "I tell you the truth, one of you will turn against me, one of you eating with me now." The followers were very sad to hear this. Each one began to say to Jesus, "I am not the one, am I?" Jesus answered, "It is one of the 12, the one who dips his bread into the bowl with me. The Son of Man will die just as the scriptures say, but how terrible it will be for the person who hands the Son of Man over to be killed. It would be better for him if he had never been born." While they were eating, Jesus took some bread and thanked God for it and broke it. Then he gave it to his followers and said, "Take it. This is my body." Then Jesus took a cup and thanked God for it and gave it to the followers, and they all drank from the cup. Then Jesus said, "This is my blood, which is the new agreement that God makes with his people. This blood is poured out for many. I tell you the truth, I will not drink of this fruit of the vine again until that day when I drink it new in the kingdom of God." After singing a hymn, they went out to the Mount of Olives. Then Jesus told the followers, "You will all stumble in your faith, because it is written in the scriptures, 'I will kill the shepherd, and the sheep will scatter.' But after I rise from the dead, I will go ahead of you into Galilee." Peter said, "Everyone else may stumble in their faith, but I will not." Jesus answered, "I tell you the truth, tonight, before the rooster crows twice, you will say three times, 'You don't know me.'" But Peter insisted, "I will never say that I don't know you. I will even die with you." And all the followers said the same thing.
2: Jesus and his followers went to a place called Gethsemane. He said to them, "Sit here while I pray." Jesus took Peter, James, and John with him, and he began to be very sad and troubled. He said to them, "My heart is full of sorrow to the point of death. Stay here and watch." After walking a little farther away from them, Jesus fell to the ground and prayed that if possible, he would not have this time of suffering. He prayed, "Abba, Father, you can do all things. Take away this cup of suffering, but do what you want, not what I want." Then Jesus went back to his followers and found them asleep. He said to Peter, "Simon, are you sleeping? Couldn't you stay awake with me for 1 hour? Stay awake and pray for strength against temptation. The spirit wants to do what is right, but the body is weak." Again, Jesus went away and prayed the same thing. Then he went back to his followers, and again he found them asleep, because their eyes were very heavy, and they did not know what to say to him. After Jesus prayed a third time, he went back to his followers and said to them, "Are you still sleeping and resting? That's enough. The time has come for the Son of Man to be handed over to sinful people. Get up, we must go. Look, here comes the man who has turned against me." At once, while Jesus was still speaking, Judas, one of the 12 apostles, came up. With him were many people carrying swords and clubs who had been sent from the leading priests, the teachers of the law, and the older Jewish leaders. Judas had planned a signal for them, saying, "The man I kiss is Jesus. Arrest him and guard him while you lead him away." So Judas went straight to Jesus and said, "Teacher," and kissed him. Then the people grabbed Jesus and arrested him. One of his followers, standing nearby, pulled out his sword and struck the servant of the high priest and cut off his ear. Then Jesus said, "You came to get me with swords and clubs as if I were a criminal? Every day I was with you teaching in the temple, and you did not arrest me there. But all these things have happened to make the scriptures come true." Then all of Jesus' followers left him and ran away. A young man wearing only a linen cloth was following Jesus, and the people also grabbed him. But the cloth he was wearing came off, and he ran away naked.
3: The people who arrested Jesus led him to the house of the high priest, where all the leading priests, the older Jewish leaders, and the teachers of the law were gathered. Peter followed far behind and entered the courtyard of the high priest's house. There he sat with the guards, warming himself by the fire. The leading priests and the whole Jewish council tried to find something that Jesus had done wrong so they could kill him. But the council could find no proof of anything. Many people came and told false things about him, but all said different things. None of them agreed. Then some people stood up and lied about Jesus, saying, "We heard this man say, 'I will destroy this temple that people made, and 3 days later I will build another temple not made by people.'" But even the things these people said did not agree. Then the high priest stood before them and asked Jesus, "Aren't you going to answer? Don't you have something to say about their charges against you?" But Jesus said nothing. He did not answer. The high priest asked Jesus another question, "Are you the Christ, the Son of the Blessed God?" Jesus answered, "I am. And in the future you will see the Son of Man sitting at the right hand of God, the powerful one, and coming on clouds in the sky." When the high priest heard this, he tore his clothes and said, "We don't need any more witnesses. You all heard him say these things against God. What do you think?" They all said that Jesus was guilty and should die. Some of the people there began to spit at Jesus. They blindfolded him and beat him with their fists and said, "Prove you are a prophet." Then the guards led Jesus away and beat him.
4: While Peter was in the courtyard, a servant girl of the high priest came there. She saw Peter warming himself at the fire and looked closely at him. Then she said, "You also were with Jesus, that man from Nazareth." But Peter said that he was never with Jesus. He said, "I don't know or understand what you are talking about." Then Peter left and went toward the entrance of the courtyard, and the rooster crowed. The servant girl saw Peter there, and again she said to the people who were standing nearby, "This man is one of those who followed Jesus." Again Peter said that it was not true. A short time later, some people were standing near Peter saying, "Surely you are one of those who followed Jesus, because you are from Galilee too." Then Peter began to place a curse on himself and swear, "I don't know this man you're talking about." At once the rooster crowed the second time. Then Peter remembered what Jesus had told him, "Before the rooster crows twice, you will say 3 times that you don't know me." Then Peter lost control of himself and began to cry.
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0: Are you ready to elevate? Well, we want to invite you to come on out to our conference this July. And I promise you this, the next level of what God has for you is waiting for you, your family, your ministry in His presence. We're going to have a 3-day conference right here. And I promise you this, it's going to elevate your faith. It's going to elevate your vision, and it's going to elevate your life like never before.
1: So come and join us July 15th through the 17th in sunny Daytona Beach, Florida. 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

Did you just hear that? 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

0: Are you ready to elevate? Well, we want to invite you to come on out to our conference this July. And I promise you this, the next level of what God has for you is waiting for you, your family, your ministry in His presence. We're going to have a 3-day conference right here. And I promise you this, it's going to elevate your faith. It's going to elevate your vision, and it's going to elevate your life like never before.
1: 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It's going to be awesome. 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

Did you just hear that? 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

0: Monday morning. How are you this morning? I am great and ready to take on this work week. I love me some Mondays. I slept great last night, got up early this morning, and ready to take on today. And whatever God has planned for me this week, I was super excited. I don't know why, driving into work this morning. I was like a little kid in a candy store, couldn't wait to get here. And I was kicking it in high gear, doing all kinds of stuff, found my desk, yep. And fixing all kinds of stuff, putting a new phone thing on my phone. You know, I am hard on a phone. I'm not going to lie and tell you I'm not. And thank goodness for whoever invented. I just shout out to whoever invented. I love things that are invented. For the little glass, like, not glass, but plastic cover that goes over the front of your phone. And then the little thing that goes over your camera, because mine shattered. Mm-hmm. I pull it off to put a new one on, and I keep spare, and I'm out of spare, but I had to order, but it's a new phone underneath, and so thankful for those little technology things, little inventive things that people do. Like, I think, what would I do without stickies? I mean, I use a trillion stickies a week or so. And I think, man, if I could have invented that, could you imagine? Do you ever have, like, ideas of something that you think would just take off and you don't do it, and then several years down the road, it happens, and you're like, man, I missed my moment? Well, you know, there's a lot of things I probably missed my moment in life, but I don't think I missed my moment when I became part of WAPN. I did at the time. I'm not going to tell you I didn't at the time. I was not really wanting to be at the radio station at all. And lived across the street and walked back and forth. But God, but God, but God, but God. And here it is 41 years later. And I look around, I go, look at all the things he's done. Look at how far we've come. You know, and I love AI now that we can make flyers and learn how to cut spots and all those things. I mean, a lot of people are against AI, and that's okay. I use it for just stuff I need around the station to help my brain think. I mean, I know that sounds funny, but it just helps me. And so, you know, I'm thankful for that. I'm thankful for all the technology when it works and it doesn't work. You know, the last couple of weeks, we have had some technology challenges around here. We have had some technology challenges. Even last night, yesterday morning, I could not get the alarm to set, and I had to be somewhere. And thank God for Jeff. I just want to shout out to Jeff, our IT guy. He is so sweet checking on me. I appreciate him so much. I'm so thankful God brought him in my life. You know, God has a setup and a plan in all things. Even when you don't see the setup and plan, he's went way ahead of you and figured out things that you need and that you don't even know that you need. And he has surrounded me with great people that know how to do wonderful things. And I love it that I love to learn. And so as I meet these people and these people come in my life and they help me with WAPN, they're also teaching me something. And so I'm very thankful for that. And I was just thinking about that as I was driving in this morning, how God's setup and plan is the best setup and plan. Even though we don't see it, we're in the midst of it, and we're dealing with it and living life through it, we don't always see it. And we don't always give God all the credit. But let me just tell you, but God, but God, but God. He has brought me this far, and I'm so thankful. How was y'all's weekend? I hope that it was great. We did not get to go on the boat, but we had a very good reason why we did not go on the boat. Miss Ellie, little Ellie, had her gymnastics meet yesterday, and she is so darn graceful. Those legs and how she points her toes, and she just did so good. So proud of her. We went out to a yummy dinner on Saturday night for Tim's birthday, celebrating my husband. We went out to the Chart House, and we had the best seats. I love it when they put you by the water and just thoroughly loving life and appreciate being married to Tim and all the years, all the birthdays that we've celebrated together, and just thankful. So very thankful for that. Got to talk to a sister over the weekend, and we were just laughing, and you know, the belly kind of laugh. Thankful for a sister. Well, I have two sisters and a brother, the one that we talk all the time, and so I'm very thankful for that. And that we laugh about things. We're both grandparents, and so we just can laugh about some of the silliest things and the joy of the Lord. And so very thankful for that. Thankful for my husband and all things that he does. And it's so cute. He'll say, oh no, I don't need you. You just take care. And the next thing you know, the phones are ringing and I've got to go help him do something. And I just love it. I'm thankful that I can do that. Thankful for getting my SUV fixed. Shout out to my friend Brenda and Mark, who take care of my SUV. my alternator went out, but I think it's been going out for a while. It didn't just go out. I know when my dad would always just tell me they just go out, but mine has had symptoms, but it was other things we thought. And it went out, driving down Nova the other day, all these lights came on, and I thought I should pull right over, but I was checking all my levels, and my levels were okay. I was talking to Tim, to just get back to the station, and then you could leave it at the station, whatever, or take it straight to the shop, but, you know, don't worry, you'll be fine, just don't turn it off. And so, needless to say, I had to get back to WAPN because we were dealing with some stuff here. And I thought, well, if I'm stuck at WAPN, I can just get more work done. No big deal. It was fine. I was able to get it to the shop. Thank goodness for honest mechanics. Yes, honest, godly mechanics. They were able to figure out what it was. And 24 hours later, because it was at the end of the day, I'm fixed. Not even 24 hours later. I'm fixed and back on the road. And I tell you, it's like driving a brand new car. So it must have been having symptoms. And I just thought that's how the car drove, because now it's driving perfect. Not that it wasn't good before, but now it's even better. So thankful. And like my husband said, he's so darn cute. He says, well, it was cheaper than a car payment. And he is totally right. He is totally right. In the grand scheme of things, I don't want a new vehicle. I don't want all the... And I'm an electronics kind of girl, which is funny, but I do not want a vehicle with all the computers and all that stuff in it, because I know, like from being here, one thing can go out and you lose everything. So I'm very thankful for having my SUV back. I'm very thankful for living life. So thankful. So thankful. It's the small little things in life that make a difference. Having a washer and dryer. You know, I was talking to somebody the other day about laundry. The silliest things we were talking about, laundry. And if you asked me if I like to do laundry, I would say no. That is not my thing. But actually, it must be my thing, because I like it when every piece of laundry is completely done and put away. And so like yesterday, I even did an extra load just because I didn't want to go into this week with that load. And I laughed at myself. I'm in there doing it. I said, oh, I am turning into my mama. My mother, if you did not know my mother was the most wonderful lady you'll ever meet. And I know she's my mama, so I can say that. But she was a God-fearing Proverbs 31 woman, loved my dad unconditionally, and she just loved laundry. And that's something that me and her did together after my dad died. She would come over, and Tim would always make dinner on Friday. Tim makes dinner a lot. And she would come over and have dinner, and we would fold all the laundry together. I'd have it all washed and all dried, and I have this big pile on my bed, and me and her would fold laundry together. We would laugh, and then we'd get dessert. And, you know, every time I fold laundry, I think of those moments. Well, last week, I was folding some laundry, and I had my mom's perfume everywhere. Everywhere. I could smell my mom. And I just love that one, God. It used to concern me. I don't know what the word would be. Frighten me. I don't know what the word is, but it was weird. Now I love the moments that I get to smell my mom's perfume. And I think of, you know, just my mom and those hugs and how she let everybody know they're special and just some wonderful, great memories. And it's funny, like I said, now I'm obsessed with laundry and making sure it's all done. Yeah. The things that drove you crazy that you become are hilarious. So what are you becoming, you know, as we start this Monday? What are the things in your life that kind of drove you crazy, or you thought that was dumb that we do all that, or whatever it was, and now you do it and it makes you giggle? God's full circle. He is full circle. He's going to take any situation and turn it for the good on His timing. See, that's the thing, His timing. I wasn't ready maybe a year ago to laugh at laundry or whatever. I read a post this weekend about grieving. And, you know, grieving, people have all this, you know, there's 7 layers of grieving. There's, after a year, blah, blah, blah, blah. No, it is none of those things. You get to grieve the way you grieve, and you get to do it how you do it, when you do it, where you do it, and how long you do it. And I'm pretty far into it. I mean, I've lost a lot in my life, but now I can look and think about the wonderfulness of the people that I've lost and be okay with it. It doesn't make me cry. Now, sometimes I get teary-eyed and it's not a crying teary-eyed. It's a wonderful teary-eyed that I remember. I mean, we were talking about Tim's mom. And Tim's mom loved to have her house clean. I mean, that woman had her house, that floor, you could eat off that kitchen floor. I tell you what, she had the cleanest house. She had that candy drawer. She always found something that you liked and made you feel special. And I love those qualities. And if I had 10% of those qualities, wow. You know, so when you go through all that, you'll get to a point where you'll see those things that that person brought into your life, or that person taught you, or that person showed you. And you'll see those that you'll do, and you'll reflect and on the goodness and the thankfulness and the journey and what God did. My sister and I were talking about, her husband has been gone for a while now, and every year on the anniversary date, her children come home wherever they're at, and they go to dinner together. That is so special. I mean, they're boys. So for boys to make sure to do that, I just think that is so special. And so those are just things that you look at and you go, wow, God had a setup and a plan. And I've been thinking about that a lot this weekend. Thankful for the journey I'm on. Thankful for Tim being so healthy and so stubborn and working so hard. You know, sometimes I'm almost mad that he works so hard. But then I'm praising the Lord because there was a time when he was sick and he couldn't do the things that he can do. And so now, every time I see him just doing it, I praise the Lord for allowing him to be able to do those things. So whatever God is going to do this week, because I feel like he's going to do something special this week. And I know I say that every week, and every week he does something special because I have my eyes open, my ears listen, and I'm looking to see what God is going to do this week. So as we go into this, what is this, the second or the third week of the month? I know these months are flying by. I'm going to be praising the Lord. I'm going to thank him for the time I get to spend with my grandchildren, the fact that I get this time with Tim, and that my children are all grown and have amazing careers and amazing families. And I have to be fit in, where before I was the responsible party and now I get fit in. And that God makes a way for us to be fit in, and he makes a way for us to be able to. So let's praise the Lord for be abling to whatever he's going to do this week. Let's get our favor on. Let's get it going. God is working out everything for your good. No matter what does or doesn't seem happening, just keep on believing for the favor of God in your life. And that is perfect for today, because you can pray about it forever and don't see that it happened, but God is working in the background. Or you can say it out loud and instantly it happens. Whatever way it is, God's got it. And he's got a great plan. And I'm looking forward to lots of things in my life yet to be done and to come. I'm excited. It is Monday, July 13th, 2026. 91 today with a heat index of 113. I know, crazy. Watermelon, IV liquid. Yes, hydrate, hydrate, hydrate. Madison, 86 with a low of 74. If it's your birthday today, happy, happy birthday. Carmen and Kimberly and Teresa and Tony and everybody else celebrating a birthday, anniversary, whatever you're celebrating. Happy, happy, happy. Now, you know I'm a foodie. And so every morning I seem to get food that I want and then I think about it all morning. No, today is Bean and Frank's. I like baked beans and I like hot dogs, but I do not like them together. So I'm good with today's food. I'm not even hungry right now. Remember, there's a big food drop Friday the 24th. So not this Friday, but a week from Friday. We need tons of volunteers. If you could volunteer 9 a.m. If you're in need of food, get on in line. It starts at 11. It goes pretty quickly. So get on in line. It's at Calvary Christian Center. Shout out to Daytona Dream Center and Second Harvest Food Bank for all they do. Well, y'all have a wonderful, great day. I'm praying for you as you pray for me. God bless you.
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1: Does anybody in the room love Yahweh? 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

Did you just hear that? 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
1: So in one sentence, here's what I want to say. The one who represents you is the key to facing eternity. And there's an old saying in the legal world, the man who represents himself is a fool. That's correct. So in chapter 5, this is what I saw, so this is what I'm gonna share. You've seen the commercial a few billion times, what's in your wallet? And that seems to be the prevailing message in our culture. And by that, they mean, do you have the right credit card? I don't care what you have, don't have. Do you have the right color credit card? Do you have the highest limit? Do you have a portfolio? Do you have this kind of retirement account? Do you have this? And it's an assumption that if you have the right thing in your wallet, then everything else in your life will be just fine. Let me take you back this past week to Caracas, and regardless of what they had in their wallet, did it matter? Did it matter? No. No. The only thing that mattered was, did they know Jesus or did they not? Because there could be as many as 100,000 deaths, they're saying. And those people stepped into the presence of Jesus in a second. Regardless whether their wallet was full, the wallet was empty, they had retirement accounts, whether they worked for the government, they were peons in the farming industry, it didn't make any difference. In a second, they were in the presence of God. And we see glimpses here. Let me help you. Because we don't do earthquakes, but apparently we did 2 weeks ago, so, you know, who knows? But we do hurricanes, we do southeasters, we do alligators walking down the street. Half of South Florida's full of invasive snakes that want to kill all of us. I mean, there's just, you know, a few things here to be concerned about. Where's Dan and Cindy? Am I really encouraging your friend there? Yeah. I mean, we lived with it. And every time there's something major here, we have flooding, we have a major hurricane, whatever it might be, things kind of back off. And for a week or two, we become people. We know our neighbors. We help each other. You got 50 pounds of meat, so you cook it all on the grill and you start sharing it with people, almost like the kind of stuff we ought to be doing all the time, right? But then within a week or two, things settle down and we fall back into the same thing. And before you know it, the only question we have is, what's in my wallet? So if you'll stand out of respect for God's word, we'll pick this up in chapter 5, verse 1. He says, every high priest is selected from among men and is appointed to represent them in matters related to God, to offer gifts and sacrifices for sins. He is able to deal gently with those who are ignorant and are going astray, since he himself is subject to weakness. This is why he has to offer sacrifices for his own sins as well as for the sins of the people. No one takes this honor upon himself. He must be called by God, just as Aaron was. So Christ also did not take upon himself the glory of becoming a high priest. But God said to him, "You are my son. Today I have become your father." And he says in another place, you are a priest forever in the order of Melchizedek. During the days of Jesus' life on earth, he offered up prayers and petitions with loud cries and tears to the one who could save him from death. And he was heard because of his reverent submission. Although he was a son, he learned obedience from what he suffered. And once made perfect, he became the source of eternal salvation for all who obey him, and was designated by God to be high priest in the order of Melchizedek. You can be seated. Now, we could just stay on that last word and be busy, but what in the world is this writer trying to get across? Well, let's start with this. What's in your wallet? I hope you have the right high priest. You see, in the old covenant, God chose Aaron, Moses' brother, to be the high priest. Now, what does a priest do? A priest represents people to God. So that could be me speaking, praying, but it could also be you speaking and praying. Because in Peter, it says we're all priests. We all fall into that role. We all represent people to God. But in every ancient religion of any kind, whether we're talking about the ancient Egyptians, the ancient Greeks, whether we're talking about a denomination today, there always ends up being somebody who is the supreme poobah, right? We always end up with somebody who is the head bishop, the pope, the head this, the head that. They call him an apostle, they call him a deacon. Whatever it might be, we have these hierarchies. The truth is, when you read this, Aaron had a real problem. Anybody see what Aaron's problem was? Aaron wasn't any different than you and me. Just a man. He had been selected by God. He had to come up to, he had to follow a lot of rules and regulations to qualify to be that high priest, but he was just like us. He had to offer his sins for himself first, and then he could get to us. Now in Exodus, we're told how this proceeds. He says, talking to Moses, have Aaron your brother brought to you from among the Israelites, along with his sons, Nadab, Abihu, Eleazar, Ithamar, so they may serve as priests. Now if you go and read about that, you'll find out that the four boys didn't last very long. This is pretty much a one generational story. But when you get into Jesus' time, God was still having high priests. There were people who were leading, and they would come and they would offer this sacrifice once a year. But they had this forever problem of their own sin. And so Jesus steps in and Jesus becomes our high priest. Let me tell you something. When the pressure's on, all right, and you're standing before God, you don't want to say, hey, Joe, come over here and defend me. That would be a real dumb move, right? Hey, Cord, hey, Cliff, hey, Aaron. No, because the only thing we can do is point you to Jesus. He's the one. 1 Timothy says there's only one mediator between God and man, and it's not a priest, it's not a pope, it's not Mary. There's only one mediator between God and man, the man, Christ Jesus. That's correct. And so, we need this high priest to step in on our behalf. All right, now I'm going to tell you this. A lot of people don't know this part of the story, but remember a couple weeks ago I told you about the veil in the temple? You know, it's whatever it is, 160 feet and 80 feet and 4 inches thick, right? Jesus is nailed to the cross at 9 a.m. He dies at 3 p.m., the very moment that the Passover lamb was getting his throat cut. Jesus dies, and the curtain rips in half from the top to the bottom, that's right, and what opens up? The Holy of Holies, the most holy place, the place where the Ark of the Covenant sits. The presence of God is now open for everyone. That's one of the things that happened the moment that Jesus died, but nobody talks about this part. There's never been a sacrifice in Jerusalem since then. Anybody ever tell you that? Like next week, did they go back and have a sacrifice? No. Next year? No. There's never been a sacrifice in Jerusalem since. So something really major went down. Now they talk now about building the third temple and like, well, are they really gonna go back to offering sacrifices? Yeah, I think they will. because they don't have the Messiah. They don't believe Jesus was the Messiah, so they want to go back and restart Judaism, but they got to have a temple to be able to do that. And that's, I think, what some of the stuff you're going to see in the end times. Then he goes on in Exodus to talk more about this. He said that they made a plate for Aaron, the high priest, a sacred diadem out of pure gold engraved on it with an inscription and a seal that said, "Holy to the Lord." Now, I know what that word means. It means set apart, it means unique, but man, this is just not a road you want to go down. All right, I see guys all the time, they have these titles, the Reverend, the Most Holy. The word Reverend is used twice in the Bible, and both times it refers to God. So, pastor, and you know, shepherd, teacher, I can handle that. I wish you just, it's better for me if you just call me Joe. That's what mom named me. But these titles get people into all kinds of trouble. I want to tell you a story here. Again, I think the reason a lot of people mock, make fun of, reject the idea of the second coming of Jesus, whether people are in the church or certainly people outside, and Peter said it would be this way, is they really don't understand the first coming of Jesus. So I'm going to take you to the book of Zechariah. This is a book hardly anybody knows exists. It's really the book of Revelation in the Old Testament. Okay, it's the second to last book. And this is part of the dialogue. It says, "I told them, if you think it best, give me my pay, but if not, keep it. So they paid me 30 pieces of silver. And the Lord said to me, throw it to the potter, the handsome price at which they priced me. So I took the 30 pieces of silver and threw them into the house of the Lord to the potter." Anybody know that story? You should. Remember when Judas betrayed Jesus? Now this was written 400 years before Jesus, okay? 400 years. And he said, "They're going to sell me for 30 pieces of silver." Why 30 pieces of silver? Really? That was the price of a slave. It wasn't the price of the slave 400 years ago, but it would be when Jesus was there. And then I give Judas more credit than a lot of people do. I don't know that he was trying to get Jesus killed. He was trying to get Jesus to truly become the leader of the Jews and for him to kill all the Romans. I think that was his plan, because as soon as he sees what happened, Jesus gets arrested, Judas' guilt kicks in. And what's he do with the 30 pieces of silver? He goes and throws them back into the temple, into the house of God. The people at the house of God, the priests, have a real problem on their hands, though. They can't accept that silver. Why? It's blood money. So they take the money and they buy a field, and the field is called the Potter's Field. Yeah. And if you go to Jerusalem today, Potter's Field's on the south side of the old city of Jerusalem. And there's nothing there. It said this will be a barren wasteland. You can't go anywhere in Jerusalem, 20, 30 miles in any direction, and not see buildings, high-rise condos, motels, trains. But this field is still empty as a reminder to the whole story. 400 years before Jesus was ever born. So it's very important that you have the right high priest. And I'll throw in this note now, because I got nowhere else to put it. You know, they lost a giraffe in Texas. Did you see that story? All right. It's sad that that's our major news that we're gonna cover. And one of my friends wrote this on Facebook, and I thought, this is the best thing I've ever read. He said, "You know, if I lost a giraffe in Texas, I'd just look up."

named Melchizedek. Melchizedek means King of Righteousness and King of Salem. The city of Jerusalem was called Salem back in the old days. Jerusalem means city of, Salem means peace. And Melchizedek's name means King of Righteousness and King of Peace. Does that sound like anybody you know? Yeah, it's Jesus. It is a pre-incarnate version of Jesus. See, there's several places in the Bible where Jesus shows up in human form before he becomes a baby to come and rescue all of us. And this is one of those moments. Now, this is called Temple Zero. I should charge for this information, but I'm going to give it to you free. Archaeologists have no idea what to do with this. We know it's the first temple ever built on earth. It sits just south of the old city of Jerusalem. It's right next to David's old city that he built, but it was built before anything. And I'm going to tell you what I think happened here. All right? I think this is where God lived. In the book of Psalms, it says that God has his dwelling in Jerusalem. And I think when Adam and Eve sinned, this is where the first sacrifice was made. Remember, they were wearing fig leaves, and the next thing you know, they're wearing skins. There was a sacrifice made, because Hebrews 9:22 says, without the shedding of blood, well, there is no forgiveness of sin. So where did it happen? Probably right here at Temple Zero. These little slots are to drain the blood off of the sacrifice that were made. So Melchizedek, this man who is the King of Righteousness and the King of Peace, when Abraham goes to him, anybody remember what Abraham does? Two things. He has communion with him. They stop and they have bread and wine. And you think, well, maybe that's just what they did. Well, he did one other thing. He gave Melchizedek 10% of everything he had. Does that sound like anybody else that you might know? He only comes up again one other time, and that's in Psalm 110. And then we get him here. Now, why is this so important? Because when you look at the scripture, when he's talking about the high priest and every other high priest from 1440 BC all the way up through the time of Jesus, they were all from one line. They were from the line of, who was the first high priest? Aaron. They were all from the line of Aaron. But he says, you will not be from the line of Aaron. You will be from the line of Melchizedek. What? See, Jesus has taken us back to where things started, to the way things were supposed to be. It was never supposed to be a man. It was never supposed to be Aaron. The sin was never supposed to have started. All of this, God was dwelling in Jerusalem. Didn't it say when they were in the garden that God walked in the garden with Adam and Eve every night? Right? So you kind of get this story coming together. So we gain strength by knowing that Joe's not going to represent you one day before God. That none of you are going to have to represent yourselves. But that Jesus will be our lawyer. Jesus will be our high priest that will step in because he's taken away our sin. And again, the sacrifices stopped the day the curtain broke. So there's been no sacrifices since. So a whole world change took place at that moment. Now, A.W. Tozier said this. He died the year I was born, so this is kind of crazy. But the weakness of many Christians is that they feel too much at home in this world. If I could rephrase that, Tozier's saying, what's in your wallet? Now, he died in 63. But if you think about America, we struggled. When did America really take off? After World War II. After World War II, the economy's booming, the men come home, people start getting married, they start moving out into the suburbs, buying houses with white picket fences, everybody's got a car, things are going well, and Tozier saw this. He watched a people who had been humble and stayed with God when we were in the war, and he watched them flip into this world of capitalism and excess, and he said,

0: Sometimes we get so comfortable here, we think we don't need Jesus. In Nehemiah 8:10, I'll tell you this one quickly. Nehemiah goes back to rebuild Jerusalem after 70 years in Babylon, Persia. He goes to a man named King Cyrus, okay? Cyrus was one of the nastiest dudes ever to live on the earth. Very vicious, killed everybody, okay? Not like Nebuchadnezzar, who would like capture you and use you, you know, Cyrus would just kill you. But Nehemiah was his cupbearer, so he would taste his wine, and if Nehemiah didn't die, he'd give it to Cyrus. Nehemiah comes to him one day, and he felt comfortable enough. He said, "Hey, I'd like to go back and see my homeland of Jerusalem." Okay. He goes, "And I'm afraid that somebody's going to try to kill me. Could you send guards with me?" And Cyrus says, "Okay." And he says, "Well, King, I don't want to be too much of a burden, but would you mind paying to rebuild my whole city?" And Cyrus says, "Okay." Nobody does that. Why did Cyrus do that? Because 70 years before, there was a prophecy written in the Bible that said, after 70 years, there will become a king named Cyrus, and he will let my people go. Cyrus finds his own name written in the book long before he was born. And Cyrus is blown away by this, and he releases Nehemiah. Nehemiah goes back, they rebuild the walls. Some of them are still there, which is kind of funny. They're 2,500 years old. But when they got finished building it, the people were sad. Here's the story. He says, "Go and enjoy choice food and sweet drinks and send some of those who have nothing prepared, because this day is sacred to the Lord. Do not grieve, for the joy of the Lord is your..." You see, when they rebuilt the city, it was about a third of the size that it was, because that they didn't, very few people came back, so they didn't need as much city. But you still had to have walls to protect yourself from enemies, from wild animals, and it really looks like a child built it. In fact, it says that if a fox were to jump on this wall, it would fall down. And there's just still a section there about 5 or 6 feet wide that's still standing there after 2,400 years. And it doesn't look like the magnificent stones that you find everywhere else in the world. It looks like a bunch of grade schoolers stacked up rocks. And that's exactly what happened. But when they got done, they looked at it and started crying, because this is not our Jerusalem. It was huge. Where's the gold? Where's the beauty? And Nehemiah said, "Oh, no, no, no, no. We're back in the promised land, guys. The story is now going to continue. The Messiah is going to come through our line. The joy of the Lord is our strength. We're restarting the story right here, right now." And I'm about out of time, so let me get this last one. The other thing we need in our wallet is our source. We know from Scripture that Jesus is everything. Everything we have is a gift from Him. There's no question. Regardless of what you and I think we've done, everything we have is a gift from Him, whether it be our money, our job, our health, family. Everything we have is a gift from God. But we forget that. And what we want in our wallet, more than we want all this other stuff, we want Jesus to be our high priest. We want Him to be our lawyer. Number two, we want His strength, but we also need His sourcing. In 1 Corinthians 8:6, he says, "Yet for us there is but one God, the Father, from whom all things came and for whom we live. And there is but one Lord, Jesus Christ, through whom all things came and through whom we live." If we were to go back just a little bit, he says, there are many so-called gods. He says it twice. He says, "Oh yeah, there are many so-called gods, but you know, as people of the book, you know there is only one God, and His name is Jesus." And he's making that very clear to the people. Now, again, I wasn't even going to do it this week, but this guy, he got me. Doesn't matter what he was from, but he gets up in the pulpit. He's got his robes on. He's also got his rainbow robe on. And he says what I wish, at least he was honest. He holds up the Bible and he says, "We do not believe this book." And I'm thinking, okay, why are you up there? And why did you even bring the book with you if you don't believe in it? And then he went on to all kinds of other nonsense. And I'm thinking, why in the world is this happening? Allow me to help you. 2 Corinthians chapter 11, he says, and no wonder people act like this, for Satan himself masquerades as an angel of light. That's why you and I have got to know what's really in the Word and how to be faithful to that Word. All right, that's everything I know about Hebrews 5. All right, I want to finish with one statement. Man's applause ends at the grave. A lot of people live for man's applause. A lot of people live for what's in their wallet, but all that ends in a second. Whether it's a collapse, whether it's a heart attack, whether it's the second coming of Jesus, what's in your wallet, what really matters is your relationship with Jesus. So Father, as we wrap this up, I don't know who needs this here in the room or who needs this online or what part of my rambling they needed to connect with. But Lord, we want you to be our source. And there's nobody else on this earth can be my high priest. I need you, we need you. Because you went to the cross and you killed sin and death once and for all. And for that, Lord, we are so grateful. So Father, for those who don't know you, may this be their day. For those of us who do, help us to make sure the right things are in the wallet. In Jesus' name.
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4: In the Bible, it tells us to focus on reading the scriptures to the church, encouraging the believers and teaching them, and bringing the lost into the light until Jesus comes again. And this is the message that God has for us today. Mistakes. We all make them. We all make many mistakes, but the question is, what did you learn from your mistake? Or did you even learn anything from it? If you didn't learn from it, you will do it again and again, over and over. Maybe not exactly the same, but yet the same, because to you, it did not hit home enough. But in some cases, this is to you what you must do, because you just love to keep messing up. It's like a built-in punishment, something inside saying, go ahead, mess up, so you can beat yourself up inside again and give others a reason to believe you are almost a lost cause that just loves to keep on being like a child who says, I'll do this or I'll do that, and then doesn't do it. Or a child who also says, I won't do this and that, and then does it, knowing he or she should not do whatever it is that they are doing. I hope you are someone who is learning from your mistakes and not doing the same ones over and over. What did you learn from your last mistake? Oh, I'm sorry. Did I hear you say you don't make mistakes? Oh my goodness. Not another holier-than-thou person who never owns up to anything, even to the thoughts of everyone else is wrong and I'm right. My way or the doorway type person. Well, let me pop your bubble you must live in, for we all make mistakes. But this doesn't mean we must keep on making them. Mistakes can be effective teachers, because the consequences have a way of making lessons painfully clear. But those who learn from their mistakes gain wisdom. I learned at an early age that no did not mean yes, or maybe it meant no. I also learned about trust, those you can trust and those you cannot trust. These are life-changing things you must learn, or you will mess up all your life. This is why it is so necessary to allow your spirit of truth to teach and reveal to you discernment. For discerning is a gift from God to all who are willing to listen and pay close attention to its meanings, and not the flesh way of meaning, you know, the worldly way, but hear and be willing to receive what the Spirit reveals. And sometimes the meaning is only meant for you and you alone. So be willing to hear and learn what the Spirit is saying, for He will be your guide. So let Him guide you. My

There is a special someone in the Gospels that made many mistakes as a young man. His name is John Mark, or as we all know him, as the great writer who wrote the second book in the New Testament, the Gospel of Mark. John Mark, with the help of some time and encouragement, became a wise learner. Mark was eager to do the right thing, but he had trouble staying with the task. In his gospel, Mark mentions a young man, probably referring to himself, who fled in such fear during Jesus' arrest that he left his clothes behind. A tendency to run showed up later in Mark's life when Paul and Barnabas took him as an assistant on their first missionary journey. Early in the trip, Mark left them and returned to Jerusalem. Paul did not appreciate Mark's quitting. 2 years later, Paul would not even consider letting Mark try it again. So, as a result, the team split up. Barnabas took Mark with him, and Paul chose Silas. Barnabas was patient with Mark, and the young man turned out to be a good investment. In fact, Paul and Mark were later reunited, and the older apostle became a real close friend to the young apostle. Mark was benefited greatly by being able to watch closely the lives of the three great leaders and was able to write about the Lord Jesus by the close-up and personal ones who were chosen to be the ones to preach and teach the good news of the one who came from heaven to earth to teach us and to show us God in the flesh, being led by the Spirit, so we too can have the Spirit awakened in them by believing in Jesus and live a life full of the fruits of the Spirit, such as joy and love and peace and self-control. For these will make your life worth living. Mark learned by closely watching Barnabas, Paul, and Peter. The material in Mark's gospel seems to have come mostly from Peter. As his helper, Mark had a chance to hear Peter's stories of the years over and over. Mark became one of the first to put Jesus' life in writing. He had someone who encouraged him to learn from his mistakes. Barnabas played a key role in Mark's life. He stood beside the young man in his failure, giving him patient encouragement. Mark's experience can remind us to learn from our mistakes and to appreciate the patience of others. Is there a Barnabas-type person in your life whom you need to thank for his or her encouragement to you? If there is, it will be beneficial to you and to them to tell them. Let them in on what you know that they may not even be aware of. It will bless you and them too. Don't wait. Do it at your first opportunity. Don't put it off, or you will end up beating yourself up because you didn't. Don't keep making the same old putting off things mistake. We know. We all do it, but today is today, not yesterday, and it's not tomorrow. So as long as today is today, let's do what we can do to improve today to make tomorrow's better tomorrows. Just so you don't think I left all of you that didn't have someone to encourage you and be a mentor to you, you had them. Even when you didn't know it, every person you had contact with has been your teacher in some way, to be or not to be. Like they are, is the question. As a child, this is how I learned many of the things I learned. My biggest teacher was the school of hard knocks. I had to learn or else. I did not live on Easy Street, no. I lived on Tomoka Road in a run-down, poverty-stricken, old, almost falling apart, what we will call a fixer-upper small house. We were lucky if we had food to eat. Nothing was a guarantee for us. We did what we could do to make ends meet. So we learned at an early age not to take things for granted. Learn all you can learn, for it will be for the betterment in your life. If for some reason you do not have an encourager or a type of mentor in your life walk with the Lord, try to find one. You will be glad you did, and they too will be thankful, for you will be beneficial to each other. I did not realize how much difference someone can be to you in your life till you have that someone who will give you their time and their effort just because you are you.
I have someone who has helped me in my Christian walk, who believes in me when it seems no one else seems to care. She thinks I am mentoring her, but in a sense, she is my mentor, for I am able to be open and able to share with her anytime or anywhere about the Lord. And in doing so, we both are growing and receiving from our being able to be open about our everythings. Thank you, Diane, for you believing in me and all the encouragement you give and all that you are to me. I am a better person because of you. Signed, with all my love, Carl. I know that at some time in your life, you have had friends, relatives, or even just acquaintances who have encouraged you, maybe even your minister of your faith. These will to you be the ones who matter in your life, the people who are for you and not against you. Think about the people who really matter in your life. Odds are that many of them are encouragers who have found ways to help you to keep going. Good friends can tell when you are doing well and when you need to try harder. Mostly, they will never give up on you. Everyone needs encouragement. Among the Christians, a man named Joseph was such an encourager that other believers nicknamed him Son of Encouragement, but his real name was Barnabas. Barnabas had an unusual ability to find people he could help. Whenever Barnabas encouraged Christians, the result was that others became believers. Barnabas's actions were critical to the early church in a way that we can thank him for most of the New Testament. God used Barnabas's relationship with Paul at one point and with Mark at another to help these two men when either one of them might have failed. Barnabas did wonders with encouragement. We are surrounded by people we can encourage. Instead, we usually criticize. It may be important at times to show people where they are wrong, but we will be greater help in the long run if we encourage people. They will accept our honest criticism if they know we want the best for them. Always be prepared to encourage, and then encourage. It will do you good too. Encouragement can change a person's life. It's a good thing to have others who believe in you. It helps us to believe too, for if for some reason you don't believe anyone believes in you, God believes in you. He knows the real you, and He loves you. He believes in you so much and loves you so much that He will make a way for you to be forgiven for your misfortunes, for your mistakes, so they can be made right. And you can clean your records that are not good and become into righteousness pure and holy by the cleansing of the heart, by believing in the Lord Christ Jesus and what He did for you and I on the cross. He died for our sins and He rose again and is now in the authority seat, forgiving us, loving us, and keeping us safe and secure for all eternity. All we must do is have faith and trust Him and give Him your thankfulness. We all make mistakes. Don't make the biggest mistake of not having Jesus forgive you and give you life and life everlasting.

0: I love you, Lord.
1: And he loves you. And he loves even me.
2: 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We pray this message helps you connect to God as you find your place, reveal your purpose, and unlock your potential. We are so glad that you are joining us here today.
3: We got the whole month. We're going to take our time. I want you to start leaning on him more because you need him. A lot of times what we're doing is we're not leaning on God because we don't know how much divine access we have to God, even though we know it. We got to have a revelation of it. Because it's really important that we lean on God a lot more than we are leaning on God, because sometimes what me and you do is this. We take on stuff we don't need to be taking on. It's true. You know, instead of saying, well, you know, I did give it to the Holy Ghost. Well, just listen to what I'm talking about today, and maybe you'll see some areas you need to kind of move forward in. Think about this. You know, the Bible says he's our comforter, or he's basically that word in the Greek, the parakletos, means he's a helper. How many things do I need help with on a daily? How many things do you need help? I need help getting a job, man. Okay. When's the last time you leaned into the Holy Spirit? I need help in this relationship. I need help in this marriage. I need help with my finances. I need help with my mental game. I need help. When's the last time have you invited the helper in? One thing about the Holy Spirit, he's a gentleman. He don't just come pushing his way into things. You know what I'm saying? It's kind of like the Jesus thing. And this is what I want you to know. You spend most of your time, come on now, you spend most of your time, and I want you to think about this, with the Holy Spirit in the earth. When you get to heaven, you're going to spend a lot of time with God. You spend, this is the greatest, the one day I was praying and the Lord goes, this is the greatest dispensation of understanding who the Holy Spirit is, the earth. Because he wasn't, see, Jesus was sent before, but Holy Spirit was sent to you now in the earth. And God the Father, who's where we're going. See that? So this is the part of God we get used to. This is the part of God we fellowship with. This is the part. And if you can explain the Trinity, you're lying. Hey, for God the Father, God the Son, God the Holy Spirit, three in one. How are you going to figure that out? You got to just believe it, man. You know what I'm saying? You can't get some natural understanding about this and go, let me theologically rip this up and down. The best scholar in the world can't explain a miracle it is that. So just accept it. So who's the side of God? Now, you with me? Because I'm just talking to you today. Who's the side of God me and you are going to spend the most time with while we're on the earth? Holy Spirit. You see it? Now, we love God. We worship Jesus. You know what I mean? But I got to know who this Holy Ghost is. He's the tour guide for earth. Write that down. You never heard that. Somebody need to tweet that. That's good. Holy Spirit is the tour guide for the earth. You got it? Where did I come up with this stuff? The Holy Spirit, Chris, come on, right? You know what I'm saying? Are you here? So, okay, you ever go somewhere and need a tour guide? You know, we got on this bus, we went on that trip. Man, the people wear me out. I don't like no tours. I'm not a tour guy. You know, the guy got mad at me. Alice, you're going to love this. He gets on the thing, he's like, oh, we're going to go to Florence. We're going to see the thing. I said, what time do you mean me to meet you back at the bus stop, bro? What do you mean? I said, I ain't going on this tour, dude. I don't want to know nothing about nothing you're going to talk about for the next hour and a half, 3 hours with all these people up in here. I'm going to meet you back here and I'm going to go on my tour. You know what I'm saying? So I come back when I'm done. What's the time yo, you going to leave yo with the bus yo, because I want to be back yo to go on the boat yo. You could speak this money yo. You don't want to know the tour? No, I don't care about your tour. And I'm sitting here 4 hours finding out how you made figs. I could care less. And I don't care about these naked statues and nobody, I don't even know who it is. Okay? Move on. Where can I find some shoes and food? So what am I trying? So if I ain't even on the tour, well, you get back to the bus, everybody, oh, we seen the Parthenon. Great. I don't even know where the Parthenon is. If I don't have the tour guide, I miss out the journey. Is it clicking? Because now I'm talking to you in parables. You in the earth trying to navigate without the Holy Ghost, and the guy that's supposed to be your tour guide, you're like, hey, bro, just sit back. I got it. No, no. He's trying to help you navigate your God relationship. He's a helper. How about this one? And I know you know this stuff, but are you utilizing this advocate? Somebody to advocate for you. Have you ever heard that terminology before? Sometimes people won't be feeling good, or somebody, people go, we need somebody to advocate for that person, right? Hello? Are you leaning in to the helper? Are you leaning in to the friend? Are you leaning in? Are we leaning in? Or if you're not leaning in, I'll tell you, probably you're leaning out, right? Check this out. How many of you know he's an encourager? How many of you could use some encouragement? You know what I mean? You ever just get like some sort of way you need some encouragement? Everybody does, right? It's good to be encouraged. How about you got a standby? You know what I'm saying? Now, it was funny. This morning we were talking about this, right? I was talking, and you said he got called into work. He was on standby. So if he ready to come to church, but he's on standby. If the phone rings, you got to go to work. What did we say? He got called in. That's being a standby. You got somebody on standby just in case something goes wrong. Somebody else flakes out. You're reliable. Come on. And who usually shows up for standby? The most reliable individuals, right? Right? How many of you know the Holy Ghost is reliable? You know what I'm saying? That's his name. That's his terminology. When's the last time you called in? Hey, I need help. Hey, I need you. Come on. You see this? So this is some of the stuff we're learning about this comforter. I want to look at this thing in the passion. First and foremost, point number one, we have the promise of a comforter, man. That sounds simple, but it's important, because how many times are you allowing the comforter to comfort you? You know? And I'm talking about, you got, I don't care, your profession, your home, invite them in, everything. You know, I was telling these guys, even like here or business, or, man, you got to invite the Holy Ghost in, man. Is this what we need to be doing? Is this the time we need to be doing it? I'm asking the Lord questions. I'm trying to seek out the answers. So look at John 14:15. I put it in the passion. I like the way it reads. It reads a little bit clearer. The kids will be able to understand it. I'll be able to understand it. Like, loving me empowers you to obey my commandments. So, right? So you're saying, if you're loving me, it's going to help you obey me. Right? You know, does that make sense? Like, if you love God, you want to obey him. You know, if you got a problem with obeying God, you probably got a love problem with him. I had it. I told him, I said, I don't love you. It's quiet in here. Yeah, I'm like, I don't obey you there. I don't love you, bro. I mean, why do you lie to God? Me and God got a great, you guys are going to get what you're going to get today, because you're going to become transparent with yourself. I went into God and said, I just read John 14:15 years ago, and I don't love you in those areas because I ain't obeying you, bro. Was it, you should be proud of it? No, you just work on yourself. But I ain't going to be in denial and lie and go, oh, everything's going great. No, there's certain areas when we surrender to God at that level of love, we will start obeying him even better. But guess what? This thing's a journey. This thing ain't like you get it all. You got it all in a day, but you ain't going to accomplish it all in a day. Work on my heart. Fix me. Help me. You got to invite him in. I'm living the best season of my life with letting God in. Because you can't do it on your own. You know what a lot of you are doing? I'm trying to get from here to there, but you're doing it by yourself. Invite him in. Hey, God, you know what? I'm shot out here, and I'm staying shot out. And until you help me, I'm going to be shot out. Can you come in and fix my shot out? He'll straighten you out, man. You got to let him in, though. I'm telling you how to do it. You got to say, hey, I'm jacked up. Help me. He'll come in and start helping. You will become a person. I'm going to say this. Listen to me. And I don't know you, so I got to tell you. I became a person I never thought I could become because I just invited God in. I didn't do nothing. I couldn't do it. I was doing the same junk for 20 years. I can't get out of it. If you don't come in, I'm going to have the same crazy thoughts. If you don't come in, I'm going to have the same wacko reactions. If you don't come in, you got to invite him in. Don't sit there and look at these things like, oh, God in heaven. Just learn to make adjustments. Let him come in. Look at it. And he will ask, look at this. Woo, come on, somebody. Look at this. And I will ask the Father, and he will give you another Savior. Woo, that's saucy, ain't it? Because, I mean, you know, God the Father, God the Son, and God the Holy Ghost, they are three in one. They all died for us on the cross, man. So guess what? That Holy Spirit, you ain't doing nothing wrong by asking the Holy Spirit for help. Some people don't know this. They're like, I pray to God. I pray to Jesus. I'm not saying you're directing all your prayers to him, but you are leaning on the help from him. Are you getting this? I know we pray to Jesus, but you're here. Well, last time you asked the Holy Ghost, get involved. I'm just helping you. The Holy Spirit is what? The one of truth. He's the Spirit of truth. And he will not, he will be with you, a friend just like me. He'll never leave you. There you go, right there, stop. So you mean, Pastor Chris, he went with you? He went with you up in the club, man. And he showed up with you today at church. He was sitting with you on a bar stool, dude. And he's sitting in you right there in that chair in the pew in the church. He doesn't just dip out because you ain't taking him. No, he rolls. Are you getting this? And I'm going to tell you right now, a lot of you have been hearing him a lot more than you think. He's in there. But you know what it is? We sometimes don't know how to differentiate him because he sounds like you. Because I got news for you. Him and you are almost the same internally in voice. So he gives you that little like, hey, what do you ever get this? You lost this, right? Everybody in this room, you ever say something you shouldn't have said? Maybe in the house? You know what I'm saying? Like, you got some sort of way. You ever get cross with your wife a little bit? Like, and you know you hit a nerve? And you didn't even say nothing like rude. You're like, what are you worried about it for? And she got that look. And you know what came out your mouth? You didn't need no spirit of God to tell you. You just knew. That was dumb. Yeah, how many got that, like, you say something, you know, like, how I look in this dress? You look good. Right? And now all of a sudden, you know on the inside. The Holy Ghost is like, you dummy? What's wrong with you? Now, wait a minute. Go slow, though. Track me. You ever say something out of love? Doesn't that sound like the say, hey, dummy, what you doing voice on the inside? Even though it's connected to the God stuff, yes, it does. And what you got to start learning is to learn how to differentiate between him and you. The voice of your conscience becomes the voice of the Holy Spirit when the voice of your conscience is trained by the Word of God. Does that make sense? So now you learn it. Remember back in the day you lost? You didn't care who you offended when you were lost. Did you care who you were offending when you were lost? No, you were a professional offender. Shut your mouth, cussing and crazy and yelling and go. And then they'd be like, I'm mad, get madder, blankety blank blank, I don't care. You know, you ever been there lost? Are you all here? Did you really care who you were offended? Did you really care who you were offended? All you people that were saved forever, I don't know what to tell you. Figure it out. But you remember when you were lost? All right, you remember when you were carnal? You didn't care who you offended when you were carnal. I'm mad at you, good. Who cares if you mad? I don't care. Remember that? Stop. Now, what do? When you offend somebody on the inside, so you know you didn't do that. That wasn't right. Where'd that come from? That's the voice of your conscience. You had the same conscience before. It just wasn't trained by the Word of God. Now your conscience is trained by the Word of God. So when you do something outside the guidelines of that Word, you get that little inside going, hey, what are you doing? Hey, you shouldn't say that. Hey, you shouldn't think that. Hey, you shouldn't respond like that. Hey, that ain't our behavior no more. See what I'm saying? So as you're training yourself, he's leading you to truth. And the more you understand the truth, he will be a friend to you and he will help you. The world, now watch this. The world cannot receive him, but you did. Ooh, come on. And watch. The world won't receive him because they can't see him or know him, but you know him. Because he what? He remains with you and will be inside of you. He living in you. Holy Ghost lives in here. So what do you got to do? You start listening just a little clearer in here. He's in here. He's the voice of your conscience. What do you start doing? You ever had that idea like, man, I need to go call somebody. And then you put it off. And then, man, I got to go call somebody. You put it off. And then one day you're like, you need to call now. And you call right at the right time. You ever have somebody call you at the right time? You just like a little bit, wait a minute. And then boom, they call you at the right time. You call them at the right time. You ever have to go do something? How many of this? You ever bless somebody? And then you were like, I don't know when. And boom, you did it at the right time. You ever just do something or know something on the inside? Look what it says in verse. Just keep going. Look what he says here. And I promise what? That I will never leave thee hopeless and I will never abandon you. I'm coming back for you. Ain't that good news? So what am I trying? We're starting to learn how to cultivate it. We're starting to learn how to listen a little clearer in the spirit. We're starting to learn how to navigate. We're going to miss it, but guess what we're doing? We're trying to become better followers, okay? The Bible says, for as many as follow the Holy Spirit, they are the sons of God. That's the daughters of God. Those are the people trying to find relationship with God. But that's up to us to start cultivating it, because he's not just going to do it on his own just because, you know. So check this slide out. I like this one. The Holy Spirit is not a distant force, but God himself living in you. God lives in you. Amen? Remember he said, know ye not, your body's a temple of living God. So where's God? He's in me. You know, a lot of times we do this, and I'm really like kind of wild with this one, but it says, God help, right? And we always do this, God help. I walk around sometimes going, help me. You're in here. I'm being serious, man. I know it's a different way of looking. God, now God's right in here. He's living in me, living and moving and having his being. Your help's coming from in here. Come on, you get what I'm saying? So what it does is it starts opens your eyes and perspective that God isn't like some distant God. He's right here with me right now. Check this out, right? We must start learning how to cultivate awareness of the indwelling presence of the Holy Spirit. Now, what are some of the things that's gonna we're going to start understanding that? Number two, he's going to want to comfort me through my trials. Now, this is big. Because before we ever find out what he's doing, where he goes, how he works, what happens there, think about this. He's bringing me peace in the trials of life. And check out this scripture in James, because I can't stand it, neither can you, but it's the God's honest truth, right? Hey, my fellow believers, when it seems as though you're facing nothing but difficulties, see it as an invaluable opportunity to experience the greatest joy you can. Oh, yay. Who wants to get that scripture memorized? Right? No, I don't want to think this is an invaluable learning opportunity. I think this is miserable and I want to get out of it. How about you? Right? But look what it says in verse 3. For you know what? That when your faith is tested, it stirs up power within you to endure all things. Ooh, come on, somebody. How many got some faith test stirring up some power inside of you that you're going to face what? With the Holy Ghost and you're going to win. Why? Because check this out, right? This is so good. Look at the next verse. And then as your endurance grows even stronger. How many have been enduring some stuff? How many are getting stronger? Come on, man. What should have killed you made you stronger? Let's go. You know what I'm saying? Come on. How many are you trusting God even more now? How many believe in God even more? How many, they look like you should have got knocked down, but you got up anyway? Let's go, Relevant. You know what I'm saying? This thing should have been a setback, but my setback turned into a comeback, and I ain't settling in that stuff. I'm going to win everything I got in front of me. Why? Because God be with me. Nobody can be against me. You better get excited about the Holy Ghost, man. Are you ready to elevate? Well, we want to invite you to come on out to our conference this July, and I promise you this, the next level of what God has for you is waiting for you, your family, your ministry in his presence. We're going to have a 3-day conference right here, and I promise you this, it's going to elevate your faith, it's going to elevate your vision, and it's going to elevate your life like never before.
0: So come and join us July 15th through the 17th in sunny Daytona Beach, Florida. It's going to be awesome. We have VBS for the kids. It's going to be an incredible time for you to go from the where you're at to where you want to go. We'll see you this summer at Elevate.
3: Look at this. What's he saying? He's saying, listen, and as your endurance grows, right? Because we're getting that help from the Holy Ghost, you're going to get even stronger. So you might not like the process, but without the, you ever go to gym? You know, it was funny. I went to graduation, right? And, you know, the one girl's dad, this guy's a monster. I worked out with this guy like twice. I don't even want to see this dude. He does it for a living, right? And I'm talking, man, Mark, you go in there? Coach, oh my God. He's talking full, you know, like you got those kids over there. They're strong, man. This joker, full rack, bam, bam. I'm like, bro, I can't do that. He's like, just do this. And he stands there and watches you do it. And I hate it. I'm like, go turn your head so I can cheat and just stop this. You know, he's like, do it. I'm like, man, I hate you. I want to hit you in the head with this thing, right? And you do it, right? And you're there. And then you figure out, man, I endured that nightmare. But the next day, you know what you think, man? I worked at a different level than I normally work. And I got so much more strength and endurance because of it, I could see the difference. That's the same thing. Without resistance, you don't really grow. What if I sat there with 5-pound dumbbells? This is great. I broke a little sweat. Got some water. This joker's like, pick up the 50s. I'm like, how about I throw the 50s at your head, dude? What's wrong with you? Are you seeing it? The more endurance, the more growth. Aren't we all there? You know, when you go to work and work's not difficult and you kind of go through the motions, and then you got the boss that's a pain, but you grow through the trial, you grow through it, and you endure. Are you seeing it? But don't think you're alone in any of these things. God's with you. Because look what it says. This is big. This is big. As your endurance grows even stronger, it will release perfection in every part of your being until there's what? Nothing missing and nothing lacking. That's what it is. That's the total strength. So what? Watch that slide up there. It's an awesome slide. You're going to love it. Check this out, right? Peace is not the absence of trouble. It's the presence of the Holy Spirit in the midst of it. Ain't that good? Right? Like, hey, I don't want no trouble. You don't have no trouble. You got no growth. I tell every business guy I coach and girl, if you don't like pressure, stop even thinking about making money. Because you ain't going to make no money without pressure. Every business owner I've ever been with, you want to know what? You want to know the greatest thing that they have figured out in leaders? Pain. The greatest leaders and the greatest people to ever go do great things, even naturally and financially, is the level of pain they can handle. It's not their leadership capabilities. It's not their structured organization. It's not everything they've implemented. It's how much pain can you endure for this thing you want so bad. Straight pressure. It's pressure. It's so much pain, you cut it with a knife. I don't know how these guys sleep. But guess what? You know what I'm talking about. It's pressure at a different level. So don't worry about it. What am I trying to get you to understand? This. If you're going to have this comforter, he's got to come in the middle of all this stuff. If you want everything to be calm and cool, you can forget it because the earth ain't calm and cool. It's never going to get calm and cool. You got to learn how to invite him into these pressure points and say, come on in. Praise be to God. You got to get in here, man. Because if you don't get in, I got no help. And without no help, I can't pull this off. I need you. What are we doing? You must lean on the Holy Spirit for peace beyond understanding. That's what he's talking about. Right? Rejoicing again. I say rejoice. Yay. More rejoicing. But what? Cast your cares upon the Lord, right? We talk about that in 1 Peter, but we learned about Philippians 4. What did he say? He said, and think upon these things. The good. But you got to invite him in. Let your prayers keep your spirit and your soul connected. You get that? So when you start giving these things to God and inviting God in, you're letting this prayer life create an atmosphere of his presence. When his presence comes in, you could face anything you need to face. But sometimes what we do it on our own. We didn't invite him in. Invite him in. You know what I'm saying? How many times you carry stuff for too long? Remember that? So what are we doing? You got to lean in. And he says, the peace of God which passeth what? All understanding shall keep you. How are you going to get peace in the middle of a storm that's going to keep you if the guy that can keep the world together ain't with you? You know what I'm saying? Because you ain't going to look and go, oh, now we could be peaceful. There's no more waves. The waves are coming over the boat, bro. And they ain't going to stop. You know what I'm saying? You got to be able to stand in the middle of that and go, it's okay. Don't worry about it. They might be coming over the side, but we ain't going to drown. Come on, somebody. Hey. You ever have to talk big and help everybody else out? You know what I'm saying? Like the boat look like it's sinking, like we ain't going to drown. Don't worry about it. Come on. You get what I'm saying? Why? Let the Holy Spirit minister to you in moments like this at all times. But here's the thing. You got to invite him in. Well, how do I invite him in? Here it is. Ready? Here's the massive prayer for everybody in the church today. Help me, Holy Spirit. Four words. Where are you going to go to church and get a four-word prayer? You better be thanking God for me. I'm making it easy for all the men in here. I learned in church how to pray. Help me, Holy Spirit. That's all you got to do. What are you going to do otherwise? You can't figure all this stuff out. You can't. Help me, Holy Spirit. Help me. That's it. That's all you got to do. When's the last time we invited him in to help? I know it starts happening. Well, you know, sometimes I don't want to do it. Why? Because it's important. Remember, peace is not the absence of trouble. It is what? It's having the Holy Spirit in the presence of trouble. Why is it big? Because you got to, point number three, put that up there. You're going to like this. Our comforter is a helper and an advocate. That's what his job is. So if you got a helper, you ever go on a job? Man, it was funny, right? I had somebody come over here. No, it was nobody in the church, so you don't, I'm not talking about nobody. But it was funny, right? They went to go do something one day, and the guy said, he brings the helper. You know, he's like, oh, we're here, and we got a helper. You guys know this. You people that work understand. You know, and the guy said, I said, oh, you brought a helper? You know, and some of you got, like, Chris, you got a great crew because you got the kids. You know, you got some crew. But you know that one helper that's useless? Y'all got one on the job. You know, oh, we brought the helper. And the guy's like, I ain't even using the helper. He's a dud. Tell him go sit in the truck. How much help is the guy that needs to go sit in the truck on the job worth? He ain't no helper. He's a hindrance. Are you getting what I'm saying? You got a helper way in there looking for help. You over there trying to pick it all up. What are you doing? Get the helper. Call your helper, man. The guy that's supposed to help you is not a hindrance. He's a helper. Did you invite him in? Nah, I got it. You over there trying to pick up a pool table by yourself. And you got five helpers standing around watching you. Will you pick it up? But you got to invite it in. Are you seeing the way? I'm stressing out about this money. Did you invite the helper in? Quiet in this church today. Well, how's he going to do it? I don't know. He's a helper. He'll figure it out. I don't ask. You know, it's funny. The other day they came by, they did something in the house, and he told the guy to go get it. He's like, go get the wrench. And the guy's like, where is it? He looked at him and said, it's in the truck, dude. You go find it. You the helper. I don't understand what this guy preaches about. I'm preaching about God. You over there, well, how's he going to bring the money? How in the heaven do I know? I'm not the money bringer. The helper is. He'll figure it out. Oh, you don't like that? How in the heaven am I going to get through this thick-headed husband that God gave me? Easy. Ask the helper. He created him. He can fix him. Are you here? I don't understand this girl. I got this girl. She's from Mars. Praise be. You know how many times I pray, man? Hey, God, I don't know. You made her. She didn't come with instructions, bro. I looked. You know what I mean? I didn't see. I looked for a barcode. I was like, I don't know. She's, how you figure this? I'm being straight. I'm like, I don't know what to do, right? How about being a parent? That's a good one, right? Here's the basket. Take it home. And do what with it, bro? No manual. You know? Are you? But the helper knows how to help. But you still got to invite him in. I'm saying these kids, they didn't come with no instructions. Not a one. And say, I can, you know, somebody needs to answer this. Maybe to ask the helper. Same food, same water, same house, same environment, same time, three different individuals. Insane. You know, you thought they would at least colonize or something. Like, will one like duplicate the other or somehow, some like, nope, three different people, right? It's pretty wild. It's kind of cool. It's kind of a thing. It's a miracle of God. All right. So what am I trying to get you to see is you got to invite in the helper to help. And it's up to you to invite him and ask him in any area of your life, whether it be what your mind dealing with or whatever. So look at this right here. Look at Romans 8:26 real quick. We got to get going. Check this out. And in a similar way, the Holy Spirit takes hold of us in our human frailty to empower us in our weakness. It's good. Did you get that? He looks at my human frailty. He looks at my weakness. And times I don't even know how to pray. And what does he do? I don't even know how, but what does he do? He rises up within us to super intercede on our behalf. Man, he didn't just intercede, he super interceded. That means he gave you the perfect prayers, perfect things to say, perfect help in time of need, right? And he sighs deep words. And we understand there's some of the spiritual element in this, but check out the next thing. I thought this was really cool. And I think it is, God is the what? The searcher of the heart. He knows everything you need. He knows the longings you need to understand. He knows the desires of the Spirit. And the Holy Spirit passionately pleads before God for us. Oh my God, are you reading this? And you ain't inviting this guy in? Like, hey, come on, get me, right? Look at this. Pleads before us. He is holy. His holy ones. Why? Because this is what he does in perfect harmony with God's plan and destiny. That's what he's doing. He's trying to lead you his plan. He's trying to lead you his destiny. Now, here's the big thing, right? Well, why don't we go lean on this Spirit of truth? Number one, we don't think we hear him. And number two, sometimes you don't want to hear the truth. Okay? Because sometimes, how many of you know the things he's going to tell you to do is not the thing you want? Ooh, come on, somebody. Preach it now. But I'm in love. Well, God wants you to not be in love with the wrong person. And I'm not talking about your spouse, okay? You're already in. Sorry, you signed up? May the grace be sufficient. Amen. You know what I mean? But you get what I'm saying, right? You know, it's like, I want to do this. You remember when you were a young Christian? Oh, I remember praying in prayer. God, please, can I have that? No. God, please. You know, like a spoiled little brat. God, please, can I have that? Please, come on, God, please. And it might have been something stupid. No. Come on, God. You keep going back to God. Sooner or later, you get what you want with God. That's the way he works. You ask long enough, you'll get it. You're not going to want what you get, though. Remember that? And remember when you got what you wanted, but now you don't want what you got? That's a sermon I could preach. Oh, you don't know what I'm talking about? Remember you, who can I want it, and you got it? Come on, somebody. Why are you all looking at your spouse? Not that. Come on, stop. But you want what you got, but now you don't want what you got, and now it's a nightmare, it's a mess, it's a problem, and now you're like, oh my God, God, deliver me! And then maybe you bought something, maybe you did something, maybe you got something, and now you're freaking out and you got out. Woo! You're like, whew! Jehovah Nicotine showed up again. Glory to God. Got me.

Hey, God, it's Tuesday. You sure you want me to do what you said do? Because I don't want to be early. I don't want to be late. And I sure want to make sure I know it's you. How many like that now? Right? Because you're like, I don't need no more pain. I don't need no more pain. Nope. No. I am not creating no more Ishmaels. You know what I'm saying? Like, Ishmael's your idea. You know? Like, I got a great idea. Go into the handmaiden. It'll be wonderful. Great idea. We'll get this kid. You still fighting that craziness now? Yeah, be serious. So what am I trying to get you to understand? This is one of the biggest things. You're going to have to understand that there's a lot of things that we learn to listen to because now we have an ear to listen. So I'm going to leave you with this, okay? And this is very important. You can play some. We're good. I want you to really, really pull this in. This whole month, this is what this is about, okay? Now listen, I'm going to tell you something. I need everybody give me full attention. I'm done. Give me not like 1 minute. I'm done. I want you to start rolling with him closer. He's down with you just the way you are. He's going to sound like you. My Holy Spirit sounds like you're a real inside. You know how many times he's like, you're being a jerk. He's right. It sounds like your voice because it is your voice. There's not three voices inside of you talking to you. It's your conscious being what? Cultivated. So when you're in there like, you need to act, stop act. I hear him like, sounds like a New Jersey Italian. Shut up. He's in there. Are you here? You need to walk in love. I hear that inside. You need to calm down. I hear that inside. I hear things, don't you? And doesn't it sound just like, how many of you got this third party voice when it's God going, stop it. It's me, God. I'm talking to you right now. You need to stop doing that right now. Cut it out. Nobody in the room, because that's not how he works. It's you. And until you're conscious, the you, the voice of you, your internal voice, is trained by the word of God, you're not safe because you're carnal. I can get away with anything, but why? The more I'm training my spirit man to understand the word of God, the better my what? Ability to navigate my life becomes, and now my conscience becomes the voice of the Holy Ghost. And once my conscience has been trained by the word of God, it becomes safer to follow. Otherwise, I'm going to be carnal. So what everybody's saying is conviction is just really spiritual growth on your part now showing you how not to behave. And that's how you spiritually grow. And God uses promises to get you there. But I don't want to get into all that right now. This is what I want to get you into. Start listening to that little nudger on the inside. To knowing. Maybe, hey, you know what, maybe I do. Just on the inside. Take some time and just start cultivating that. And start asking, help me. Help me hear you. Help me know you. If we're going to be friends, we got to hang out. Funny thing in the world, right? Fran calls me up. I know Fran's voice. I hang out with Fran. If Kelvin called me up, I know your voice. Now I know your voice. Some of you, I don't even know your name. We don't spend no time together. Coach calls me, I know his voice. I talk to you, you know my voice. But the more time we spend together, I'm going to start knowing your voice. Now I can spot your voice out in a room. If I was in a room with 100 people and one of you started talking, I was like, hey, there's my people. I know your voice. Some people in here talking, I don't even know you. You get what I'm saying? So when you start spending time with God, you start hearing his voice. How you spend time with God? You start spending time in that word. Because his word and him are one. Maybe you just start listening to it a little bit more. Or you start hearing a little. You ain't got to be some Bible thumper 90 hours a week. Start putting some scriptures in you. And you're going to get familiar with his voice. He said something like, my sheep, they hear my voice. And the voice of a stranger, they will not follow. Start spending time with God. A little bit of time. Here and there. And start asking simple questions. What's our prayer for today? Help me, Holy Spirit. That's all you got to do. And you start this journey going. And the more you get on this journey, let me tell you what, the better you're going to be a hearer, the better you're going to be led. And then you're going to get to the spot sooner or later. We're going to talk about it as we go. I'm led by the Spirit. Or as many as are led by the Spirit, they are the sons of God. That's when the whole thing starts out. Now I'm getting Spirit led. Now I'm Spirit hearing. Now I'm getting Spirit led. How many can use some more Spirit leading? Woo! Lead me, guide me, help me, be there for me. Amen. He'll do it. Let me pray for you. Father, I just thank you for this. Today, and I thank you for the Holy Spirit. I think this is just the beginning of where we're going all month long. I thank you that we're going to see the change and transformation. I thank you, Lord, you're going to do it supernaturally. I thank you, Lord, we're going to just see you spiritually help us like never before in the arena of the Holy Spirit. I know you can do it. I know you want to do it. But Father, you're going to keep us sensitive to the Spirit of God, and you're going to help us grow in this supernatural grace

0: 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In Jesus' mighty name we pray, and everybody said, amen.
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Did you just hear that? 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

0: Christian Church. As you hear God's word this morning, we pray God will touch your heart. 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We thank Fox Mattress Makers for their faithful support of this program. Fox Mattress Makers is located at 1966 North Nova Road in Holly Hill, just north of Flomish Avenue. The Harvest is brought to you each Monday morning at 9:30 by Pastor Bobby Smith. 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
1: So the big theme we're going to see today is this concept of fear. Concept of fear. And so I just have to ask, what are you afraid of? And so I did some research on like common phobias. I looked at the top 10 phobias. Spiders, yes, that's number one on the list. Arachnophobia. Anybody have a fear of spiders? Like just no? Why did God create such creatures? Okay. Anybody else want to guess phobia? Snakes? Clowns? I did not see that one, Blake, but that should be on the list. That should be number two. Fear of clowns. Claustrophobia, yes. Heights, yes, that was on there. As I've grown older, I have a health, not a phobia, but a healthy respect for heights. I'll just say that. All right. Anybody else want to throw one out there? Fear of water, yes, okay. All right, here. Listen, some of you guys hit the top 10. Some of them you haven't hit quite yet, so I just want to go through these. Fear of snakes, I think someone said that. So you guys said the fear of small spaces, claustrophobia, but then there's agoraphobia, which is the fear of open spaces or crowded spaces, which is why church online is such a blessing, because some people are genuinely afraid of actually being, you know, in a room like this, not because you guys, afraid of you guys, but just crowds. Isn't that weird? You know, thankful that we have online church, all right? Fear of dogs, fear of thunder, lightning, fear of germs, fear of flying. Now this last one, no one mentioned. And can I have a little fun with this? Thank you. This one's trypophobia. Anybody know what that one is? It's the fear of holes. Now, Aaron, like so someone who has this phobia, if they're walking along and they just see someone with like, they're digging a hole, do they just automatically freak out? Like how big does the hole have to be? Is it a pinhole? Is it is it like this huge gaping, like what they're doing to the park over here? Is it that kind of hole? Like I was looking at that and I was just thinking, oh my, there's a hole, I can't go over. Like what is it that qualifies as a hole that you're become a fear of it? Any size. Tiny. So it's just the unknown. Yeah, good luck with that one. Especially in Florida, we've got like vents in the walls. There are holes that go everywhere. Anyway, a little fun with that. But here's the deal. Here's the deal about phobias, okay? I want to put the definition of phobia on the screen for us to look at, because I think this is very important for us to understand. A phobia is an exaggerated, usually inexplicable, and what? Illogical fear of a particular object, class of objects, or situation. Now listen, I joke around, I have fun. Listen, I understand people genuinely do have these phobias, that's why they're listed, and so we were laughing and everything, but I understand that some of these things are very real, and so I'm not trying to take anything away from that. But this definition, we could put that back up there, Dave, put that back up there. This definition, I think, is very helpful for us as we look at this concept today because of that one word, illogical. Usually a phobia or fear is an exaggeration. It's an illogical fear of something that may happen. And the thing we have to understand about fear is that fear sometimes will cause us to do some really strange things, doesn't it? Like to avoid that fear, sometimes we do very strange things. So my roommate, Alex, I think he'd be okay with me sharing this story. He's not here to defend himself, so I'm gonna do it anyway. My roommate in college, Alex, I came home to our apartment one day, and I walked up to our bedroom, and he had rearranged our furniture in a really interesting way. The bunk bed was pulled out from the wall, like not, what in the world? So the bunk bed had been pulled out from the wall, and there was a pot, a cooking pot, upside down on the floor in the center of our room. And Alex wasn't in there. So when I saw him, I was like, Alex, what's going on? Why did you do this? He said, there was a lizard in our room. I was like, okay. And he told me he has a fear of lizards. I look under, I go, okay, I'll take care of it, you know. Alex is 6'5", by the way. 220 pounds, you know, so just the you know, the ratio there. Anyway, so I say, okay, I'll take care of it, big guy. And I look under the pot, nothing there. I said, Alex, there's nothing in the pot. There's nothing under there. It was the unknown. Where is it? Is it in the bed? Where is it? But fear causes us to do some really strange things sometimes. And here's why. Fear, and if you could put this one up there, Dave. Fear wants to replace God on the throne of our hearts. When God is on the throne of our hearts, we walk differently, we think differently, we carry ourselves differently, we respond differently. But when fear is on the throne of our hearts, it can cause us to do some crazy things, some unattractive things, some things that look like head scratchers to other people, like going on the other side of the road to avoid the hole. And my question for us today is as you know, we look at these lists of fears, but I think for us, the fear that we're talking about is a lot deeper. What are you afraid of? You know, that intro video painted a couple of scenarios that I think we are afraid of. I think a lot of them have to do with our relationships, brokenness, confrontation. I think a lot of it has to do with the fear of the unknown. You know, we look at the news, we wonder what's going to happen. How is this war going to affect us? Are we going to war? You know, what's going on with the economy? What's going on with politics? Like, we have all these different things that threaten to replace God on the throne of our hearts with a feeling of fear and anxiety and dread. And what it can do is it can cause us to do some really crazy things. It can cause us to say some things that we probably shouldn't. It can cause us to make some decisions that we probably shouldn't. It can cause us to handle our finances in the ways that we probably shouldn't. It can cause us to parent or handle our marriage or even handle our loneliness in ways that we shouldn't because we're afraid. You know, we're not all of us are going to face a Goliath, but you are going to face something in this life that you are afraid of, whether it's the fear of the unknown or fill in the blank with your own story. We're going to face something that we are afraid of. And so this passage is so interesting because it addresses the difference between what it looks like for someone to be ruled by fear versus ruled by the Father. And so I want to look at this passage together. We're going to be in 1 Samuel. I skipped the part where David came to Saul holding the head of Goliath. I thought, you know what? Let's talk about fear instead of David's trophy. Sound good? Okay. So we're going to be in 1 Samuel chapter 18. Starting in verse 1. Now, I want you to pay attention to the contrast, okay, of what's going on here between David and Saul. He met Jonathan, the king's son, and there was an immediate bond between them, for Jonathan loved David. From that day on, Saul kept David with him and wouldn't let him return home. So Saul loved David. David was recruited to play his lyre, his harp, for Saul to ease the tormenting spirit that was upon him. Because if you remember the story, God rejected Saul because of his disobedience in the battle with the Amalekites. And so the Lord's presence departed from Saul, and Samuel, the prophet, anointed David to be king, and God's presence rested on David. But Saul loved David. So did his son Jonathan. So, verse 3, Jonathan made a solemn pact with David because he loved him as he loved himself. Jonathan sealed the pact by taking off his robe and giving it to David together with his tunic, sword, bow, and belt. It's kind of like for me to give someone my Bible. Like, this is my weapon. And it's for me to love someone enough to give them my sword, my Bible. Like, that's what Jonathan is doing with David because he loves him so much, loved him as a brother. Verse 5, whatever Saul asked David to do, David did it successfully. So Saul made him commander over the men of war, an appointment that was welcomed by the people and Saul's officers alike. When the victorious Israelite army was returning home after David had killed the Philistine, women from all the towns of Israel came out to meet King Saul. They sang and they danced for joy with tambourines and cymbals, and this was their song: Saul has killed his thousands and David his 10,000s. This made Saul very angry. "What's this?" he said. "They credit David with 10,000s and me with only thousands. Next, they will be making him their king." So from that time on, Saul kept a jealous eye on David. Now, we see here, right? Everybody loves David. He's good at what he does. It's one of those things where, you know, if you really want something and God gives it to the person next to you, you're like, I hate that guy. You know what I'm talking about? That person that just does everything right. You don't know anyone in your life like that, do you? Okay, it's just me. All right. But everybody loved David, including Saul's son, including Saul's daughter, which, you know, comes later in the story. They end up getting married, Michal. Everybody loves David, and so Saul starts to fret. He starts to get worried that they're going to make him king. And this is what happens, okay? This is why we're talking about fear today, is this next section, verse 10. "The very next day, a tormenting spirit from God overwhelmed Saul, and he began to rave in his house like a madman. David was playing the harp as he did each day, but Saul had a spear in his hand, and he suddenly hurled it at David, intending to pin him to the wall, but David escaped him twice. Saul was then afraid of David, for the Lord was with David, and had turned away from Saul. Finally, Saul sent him away and appointed him commander over 1,000 men, and David faithfully led his troops into battle." Fear can make us do some crazy things. It's exactly what we see happening with King Saul. Saul was afraid of losing his throne, and it caused him to have a sense of paranoia, jealousy. You know, the spirit that we read that God sent to him, we read about it earlier in the story. It's a spirit that made Saul feel a deep sense of depression, and a deep sense is from God, but not of God. As followers of Christ, this is not the spirit that you and I are to live by. You can feel it creeping in. You can feel it right there on your peripheral. You can feel it wanting to speak into this certain situation, but it is not a spirit that you and I are to live by. Now, I will say this. I have been tormented by that same spirit. I went through a period in my life as a young man, as a young adult, when I was about 25 years old, where I had just unshakable depression and anxiety. I was exhausted from dealing with this. And you ask my wife, she stuck with me through that time. I don't know how she did it. It had to have been because she was with the Lord, okay? But I was raving like a madman. I was doing things that I was outside of my mind. I had to have been unattractive to my wife. I would do things that were just, I would normally never do. I was in counseling, and there would be times where in one morning in the span of 5 minutes, I would call my counselor 5 times, and he would give me a quick reassurance. I'd hang up, and then 5 minutes later, I'd call him again, and I would do this over and over and over. There was one particular morning, I was so anxious and afraid that I couldn't move. Hannah had gone off to work, and I was at home waiting to go to my work, and I was curled up on the couch, frozen with anxiety and fear and depression. There were times throughout that time where I had suicidal thoughts. I thought, I was so miserable that I thought it would just be so much better just to end it and be in heaven. Like, I knew that was never the answer. I was never seriously considering that, but I was so miserable and exhausted that I had those thoughts. It was a spirit, I believe, from the Lord. I tried medication, that just made it worse, okay? I had to wean myself off of it, and the only way I overcame my anxiety and my depression and my fear was to be with God. I had to constantly, it was the hardest spiritual work I've ever done in my entire life. I had to constantly replace the lie and the fear with God's truth. I had to constantly, physically, spiritually, take that fear off the throne of my heart and put God and his truth back on. And yeah, tell you what, when I did that, it didn't always feel like it was working. But all these years later, after continuing to do this practice, I'll still get an anxiety.

insecurity, whatever it is, it's the same practice. And this is what I want you guys to understand. And this is where I want to contrast between Saul and David. Because we say that David had no fear. But I think there's no way that a 15, 16-year-old boy goes to face Goliath without a little bit of fear. But there's a scene when David gets ready to go out to face Goliath. Everybody's trying to convince him not to do it because it's an impossible task. And finally, his brother, his oldest brother, Eliab, turns to him and says, David, why are you not afraid? Because David's on fire. He's saying, I'll fight the giant. I'll go and put an end to his defiance of God and of Israel. And Eliab says, why are you not afraid? You know what David says? I am afraid. And walks out to meet Goliath. I don't think on this side of heaven there will ever be a true absence of fear. But I do know that perfect love casts out fear. And that's what we have to do. We have to, with the Lord, cast out that fear. So how did David do that? I think there's two things I want to look at that we understand from David's example. First one we see is this. We see it in verse 14. Verse 14, we see David continued to succeed in everything he did. Why? For the Lord was with him. When Saul recognized this, he became even more afraid of him. But all Israel and Judah loved David because he was so successful at leading his troops into battle. The first thing we have to understand about David is that God was with him. Do you know why God was with David? Because David was with God. How many countless days and countless hours did David spend alone with the Lord while tending his flocks in the hills? How many countless hours did David spend playing his lyre, writing the Psalms that we now read about in the book of Psalms? How many countless hours was he with God through trial, through an attack by a lion, by a bear? He knew God was with him because he knew he was with God. You guys know that quote by Martin Luther? Martin Luther said, I have so much to do that I shall spend the first 3 hours in prayer. Martin Luther was a busy guy. He had a lot to do. God gave him quite the assignment in history in the church. And you and I, we know what that's like to feel busy, right? But for you and I, if I were to say, hey, I've got so much to do today that I need to spend the first 3 hours in prayer, you and I would look at that example and we think, well, you know, that's probably not the greatest stewardship of your time. Right? You're probably at this point, you're eating into the breakfast, hour, you're getting into lunchtime. Like, how long are you spending quiet time with the Lord? As long as it takes to be with God and for him to replace whatever fear that you may face that day, for him to be rooted firmly on the throne of your heart. Right now, my son Owen is up at 6 o'clock on the dot. I don't know how he does it. Doesn't matter what time of year, what time of day. So I have to get up. I don't do 3 hours like Martin Luther. But if for me to have time with the Lord, I got to get up before that. So my clock is set at an ungodly hour. Thankfully, the Lord redeems that hour. But I struggle with this too, y'all. I struggle with this too. We have to be with God. And that looks like reading our Bibles. That looks like having prayer time. That looks like having a plan. Never did my devotion time. And for you, it might be the end of the day. I've just seen so many examples of Christ himself and other church leaders, other faithful people who they started their day before any fears can assail them. They started their day with the Lord. We have to be with God in order to replace fear on the throne of our hearts and make sure God's there. The second thing that we see from the example of David is that David understood this concept. He understood the concept that everything is God's.
Okay? First thing he did is he made sure he was with God. Second thing is that he understood this concept that everything

0: is God's. Everything belongs to him. And he wrote this psalm, Psalm 24. He starts it off with this line. You can put that up there, Dave. The earth is the Lord's and everything in it. The world and all its people belong to him. I'm pretty sure that's the umbrella statement to cover everything, right? This podium, this table, this Bible, this page, like it's all him. It all belongs to him. Remember what David said as he was facing Goliath? The battle is the Lord's. Everything, every context, every situation, every person, everything that we touch or feel or look at, everything belongs to God. And David understood this, which is why he wrote about it. You see, when we understand this, it changes how we look at the challenges we face and the fears that we face. Because Saul was afraid of losing his throne. He had forgotten that it's not his throne, it's God's throne. David was afraid of God. And because David was afraid of God, he had nothing to lose. Even if it meant his very life would be taken from him, he had nothing to lose because David understood that everything is the Lord's. When you look at your fears and when you look at your life, understanding these two concepts, it enables you to face whatever fear or challenge you have in front of you. Instead of acting like a madman and hurling spears at people, please don't do that. You're able to walk with grace, with your head held high, not out of pride, not out of self-reliance, but because you know who's in charge of your life, even if it means the end of your life. May I tell you my greatest fear? I don't think I've ever shared this. My greatest fear has to do with my children. My greatest fear is losing them. In an eternal sense, which is why Hannah and I work so hard with them. We try to raise them up in the Lord and we implore our church family to help us to do so. My other greatest fear is to lose them on this side of heaven in a way that I can't find them. They get taken, or they get lost, or something happens to them and I can't find them. That's my greatest fear. Not, it's not death, it's not anything else, but that is the single thing that I fear the most. And Hannah and I, as we are raising our children, have to consistently remind ourselves of this truth. Those aren't our kids. Those are God's kids. And we are going to do everything in our power and in the wisdom that he's going to be in charge of them. We're just stewards of them. We've gotten to borrow them for a while and sharpen them and hopefully send them out to shine a light in the darkness. But ultimately, those are God's kids. And if God decides to call one of them home early, if God decides to separate us on this side of heaven, those are his kids. I think of the story of Job. You guys remember Job, who lost everything except his wife? Job wrote this. Job got everything taken away from him, including all of his children. In the first chapter of Job, we see kind of his first response to just this tragedy, this calamity that has happened to him. In verse 21, the second half of the verse, he writes this. He says this, "The Lord gave me what I had. The Lord has taken it away. Praise the name of the Lord." Everything belongs to God. And because I believe this, I try to treat that fear as a phobia. And remember that that's an irrational, illogical fear because of who my God is and because I know that everything, including my children, belong to him. And you know what that enables me to do? That enables me to let them go, to entrust them to the Lord in whatever context, to raise them up and do my best, but then just trust in the Lord and not fear, but have faith. And for you, whatever that is, it belongs to God. May not be your kids, maybe it's your finances, maybe it's your future, maybe it's your health, maybe it's your spouse, maybe it's your parent that you're caring for. Whatever it is, it belongs to God. You're just a steward of it. He is in control. And when you are with God, enough to the point where you remember this truth that everything is God's, you're able to face your fears, your uncertainties, instead of doing things that are head scratchers, instead of doing things that may not look that attractive to everybody else, you're able to face those things with grace, with peace. And it helps you make such better decisions because you know God's in control. You know those things belong to God. So as we end our time together today, as you go about your days and your weeks, I want you to remember this story. I want you to remember the example of David and the contrast of what it looks like. For Saul, fear was on the throne of his heart. But for David, God was on the throne of his heart because he was with God, because he knew that everything is God's. Let's pray together. Father, we, in the brokenness of this world, we face so many uncertainties. We face things that we don't know how to overcome. And Lord, because of that, there's a great opportunity for us to be overcome by fear. But Lord, I'm so grateful for this story, the story of a young man who, whether he felt fear or not, Lord, he was with you. Lord, he declared that everything belonged to you. Lord, and everybody saw it. And everybody was drawn to you because of it. Lord, I pray that for this church. I pray that response and that faith over these people, that we can be a church that is so overcome by your grace and your courage, Lord, that others take notice and give you the praise and the glory. Help us to do that, Father. Help us to walk forward like David with faith. We love you and pray this all in Jesus' name. Amen.
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1: 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And we've got our local chief of police in here, which we love dearly and excited to hear what our great city is doing. What's going on in our great city?
2: Good morning, and thank you for having us here, Sherry. We have a few things going on. We're in the summertime, so obviously things are it's hot.
1: I was going to say, my husband's a landscaper. And it's hot.
2: It is very hot. So, but we have been preparing for the summertime for a while now. When I say that, typically, and I think I've said it before in your broadcast, where we see crime sometimes spikes.
1: I know, and that's so weird to me. Frame. Who wants to go outside?
2: Yeah, you would think it's so hot to commit a crime. But we typically try to prepare and get strategically put people in place to make sure we actually doing patrols that we need to in the certain places that we need to do it to make sure that the crimes don't spike. Kids in the neighborhood that are out for the summer, they get bored and start doing things that they shouldn't be doing. So we're making sure that they're following the guidelines and they're in place. Hopefully the parents are putting them in some type of activities
1: to keep them busy. It's hard, though, because they get to a certain age and there's not like a lot of activities for that age that wants to go do things, right?
2: Yeah, the ones that get in trouble.
1: We were talking about that before we went on the air. I have granddaughters that come here because I was trying to think of something to give them positive.
2: Absolutely.
1: You know,
2: absolutely.
1: Like they just packed all your school boxes.
2: Absolutely. So outside of that, you know, we got our normal things that are going on in the city, our normal monthly activities, our neighborhood watch meetings that are becoming a little bit more popular now. We're getting better attendance, so I'm grateful for that. We've been having great speakers, presenters that have been coming out. And
1: I know, you're getting all kinds of good people.
2: Yeah, giving a lot of great information about things in the community. Right now, we are currently in hurricane season, obviously, which started on June 1st, ends on November 30th. So we had our Volusia County Emergency Operations Director.
1: And you should
2: here.
1: Turn off your phone, and that was me.
2: Yeah, we're going to charge you $5.
1: I know, go ahead.
2: But we had our emergency operations director, Clint Meacham. He was there on the last neighborhood watch meeting and gave a lot of insightful information.
1: Now, I heard they lowered the number. Is that true? Because they were more higher for hurricanes, and they just lowered it a little higher.
2: I haven't heard that it got lowered. It's lower from last year.
1: Oh, okay, maybe that's what it
2: season.
1: Was. Okay.
2: Yes, and that's dealing with a whole lot of different things that are coming to flip to coming together at the same time, from low pressures and El Nino and high pressure winds,
1: and
2: the sandstorms.
1: Yeah, stay out there, you know.
2: All these different things definitely determine what kind of season we're going to have. So right now we're keeping our thing across that, you know, what they indicate is going to actually come to pass.
1: Mm-hmm.
2: And that means we'd have a very slow season.
1: I'm okay with that.
2: But if not, we are prepared, and we have all our trainings in place, and we have equipment that we need in place to make sure we keep everybody in Holly Hills safe.
1: So what does the police department have to do to prepare?
2: We normally take a lot of the different types of courses and make sure that we know what we're supposed to be doing when it comes to an emergency. I typically, every couple years, I will put on what we call a tabletop exercise and just come up with this crazy, out of the blue, what could possibly happen, what if.
1: Right, like on our street right there at the river, it floods.
2: Yeah.
1: And then one time a boat was on the road.
2: Exactly.
1: Like, how does somebody ever think that's going to happen? This big, I mean, it wasn't a baby boat.
2: Yeah.
1: It was a good-sized sailboat. It was right there on Beach Road, and I was like, how do you deal with that in the middle of traffic, you know?
2: So most cities are preparing like that. We would do maybe what if we get a 6-foot storm surge.
1: Yep.
2: How are we going to help the residents on Riverside Drive all the way up to Ridgewood Avenue?
1: Mm-hmm.
2: What are we going to have to do? And this goes not just for the police department, for every department within the city. What are you going to be doing? Finance department, public works department.
1: Right.
2: We make sure that everyone knows what their job is going to consist of. What happened when we have, as we had in, I think it was 99, back-to-back storms.
1: Oh, yeah.
2: Back-to-back
1: that was
2: hurricanes.
1: Crazy.
2: Yeah.
1: We were out 17 days without electric.
2: Exactly. How does that look for a city being out 17 days? How do you function as a government?
1: And especially with elderly people.
2: Absolutely.
1: I mean, people don't think about that, but we were helping all of our elderly neighbors just because it's like they're stuck and they don't have any resources to help them.
2: Absolutely. Absolutely. So all these different things we start preparing for. We make sure our officers have everything they need at the house. So when they get here, their mind is here.
1: I love that.
2: They're not worried about things at the house because everything is already in place. They have an emergency plan. They have an emergency go bag. We make sure they have all that stuff together so they know what they're supposed to do. And so when they get to work or get the call that you got to come in, you got to stay here for a couple of days.
1: Because they actually have to stay, don't they?
2: Yeah, they have to stay. If it's something that's going to be a bad storm, we're going to need them to stay. Because if we don't have them stay and the storm hits and it's a disaster, then they won't be able to get here.
1: Mm-hmm. People don't realize that, that when you're in that particular field, or even nurses, they have to stay.
2: They have to stay. We've had some, I think it was doing like one officer that couldn't get here. Because of the timing of the storm, we let everybody stay home and come in. And
1: right. I think that was the one that all of a sudden happened. You know what I'm saying? We were tracking it, and then all of a sudden it's here.
2: But one officer couldn't get here because they was flooded out.
1: Right.
2: Flooded
1: with a city our size, we need every officer.
2: Yeah. So that's why we try to get them in early and make them stay because of things like that. But we had Clint Meacham here for the last Neighborhood Watch meeting, gave a lot of good information. A lot of people were engaged with it and loved it. And that's what we want to continue to do, because we want our neighbors to come out and make sure they're getting the right information from police department about what's going on in their neighborhood. And if they got any questions, we have all the resources there to answer the question that they may need. So outside of that, we still have safety classes going on. We've slowed down on our firearms training courses just because the grant has ended. So now we are funding it ourselves because of the popularity of the program. So we're still doing it. We're just not doing it on the grant funds.
1: But you can get another grant, can't you, later on in the year?
2: Yes, we're going. Once it opened back up, we're going to be applying again.
1: That's so great. Now,
2: instead of doing two or three a month, now we're only doing one a month. And we're doing one at the end of this month, and the reservation or RSVP period has closed already for this month. But we will be doing one next one month as well, and we'll put it out there on our social media platform for everyone.
1: Social media is the best place.
2: It's the best place to do it. Crimes for this month period of June. Oh, before I get into that, I want to bring up also that we are doing a Federal Department of Transportation operation that we do every year. It's an annual operation.
1: And that's in English means?
2: Then we will be out writing tickets.
1: Now, I have seen more people out at my time of morning. Absolutely. And I was like, hello.
2: So this week is what they call Operation Southern Slowdown. It's a event that takes place over multiple states during this week period. I think it's five states. I can't recall all the five states. I know Georgia's included. I believe Carolina is included in that. Alabama may be included as well. But during this whole 1 week period, there's a lot of traffic enforcement going on in the different states.
1: Is that just to make awareness of it, or why do we pick this week?
2: Definitely. I don't know why the state has picked this particular week. We basically fall in line behind the state of Florida the week that they pick. But it is something that a lot of these states are enforcing, and it's traffic safety, operation safety.
1: But you will get a ticket.
2: Yeah, so it's going to be from June 13th to June 19th.
1: July. Thank you. I was like, we already had it, and you didn't know it.
2: My stats are going back.
1: He's had a Monday already, people.
2: It's one of those things that happens sometimes. I know. But July 13th through July 19th, so you will see more cops on the street. You see more flashing lights. That's because we are actually doing this operation that's going on. Last year, between all the five states, they wrote over 53,000 citations.
1: Wow.
2: Out of that, 2,230 citations were for reckless driving. Another 3,000 were for distracted driving. So they're going to be enforcing a lot of stuff, and we're not the only agency that is participating. It's in multiple agencies throughout the state that is going to be participating.
1: So remind us what to do when those lights come on behind us.
2: Just calm down, be calm, stay calm, and just pull over in a safe place. And just do whatever the officer says.
1: Now, didn't we say one time to put our hazards on or let them know somehow? How do we let them know behind us if we can't get to a safe place? Like Ridgewood, you've got to go a little ways to be safe. So what should we do?
2: For one, I mean, the officer is going to use common sense. Now, if the car is still driving at the same speed, then that's going to indicate this person does not plan on stopping. But if the officer can see that the person is slowing down, putting on brakes, trying to see where to slow down, seeing where to turn at, common sense is going to say, okay, they're just trying to find someone safe to pull
1: over. Yes, and please don't just pull over to the little part on Ridgewood because that puts our officers in a lot of not safe places.
2: Yeah, exactly. Sometimes the officer get on the loudspeaker and tell you to drive forward just a little bit and pull over in the parking lot or something like
1: that. Yeah, because, I mean, Ridgewood is just too small.
2: It's too small. You know. Definitely just pull over into a the nearest parking lot that you can pull into, whether it be a business or whatnot, just pull in that parking lot to be safe.
1: And do we jump out of our car?
2: Nope. Stay in your car until otherwise directed by the officer to do so.
1: And roll down that window and get your driver's license and your registration ready, huh?
2: Absolutely.
1: Well, you know, back in the day, people got out of their car. And I think that we were like, that was respectful or whatever. Mm-hmm. And nowadays, you do not get out of your car because that's an action that could cause other actions, right?
2: Yep. The officer like to be in control of that, what we call an investigation, because it's a traffic stop. So they don't want you doing anything outside of what they're asking you to do. It's just to be safe for everybody involved in the incident. So
1: I just like to remind people because, you know, we don't know what to do when those lights get on. Besides, we're trying to remember to breathe, you know.
2: Besides, it's a statistic that besides domestic violent calls, traffic stops are most dangerous for law enforcement officers.
1: Yes, they are.
2: So that's why officers are very heightened and very strict when it comes to doing what they tell you to do. It's just because that's not a theory. That is stats that have shown that officers typically die more so in related to traffic stops and domestic violence calls.
1: It is crazy. I don't remember back in the day hearing about that. We do. I don't know if it's because we drive faster or we're not paying attention or we're on our cell phones or whatever, but please get somewhere safe so that officer can be safe.
2: Yep, absolutely. So we wanted to make the residents aware of that. We also still have been talking about the new law that are anticipating passing, which is dealing with the homestead exemption and the effects that will have on the different cities and counties throughout the state, I'm sorry. So that's something that we just want to make sure people stay educated on and do your own homework and research. We will not tell you what's best to do. You do what's best for yourself, but we want you to at least be informed in your decision before you make your decision.
1: And it's hard, those laws and bills and all that, because the language is not easy,
2: is it? It's not the easiest language to read.
1: It's almost easier to put it in and then ask to be translated, and not in English, but you know what I'm saying? Because sometimes you think you're making the right decision, and the way the wording is, you totally make it wrong.
2: Absolutely.
1: So do your research.
2: So our traffic stats for the month of June, I'm in the right month now. So we had a different locations that we placed our traffic equipment. Obviously, everyone knows if you drive on Riverside, we have stationary radar counting platforms that are set up on the poles. And we also have several trailers that we move around the city depending on the complaints that come into the police department. So obviously Riverside Drive and the 1500 block of Riverside are two different locations, one on the north end, one on the south end. One of those clocked a total for the June at 75,900 vehicles that passed through that area.
1: That's crazy.
2: While the other one, which was the 1500 block, counted 62,800 vehicles that traveled through that area.
1: Our town is growing.
2: So it's growing, and we're having a lot of transit vehicles that are passing through our town.
1: Mm-hmm.
2: But that's why we are making traffic enforcement a big priority here. Some people don't agree with traffic enforcement in our city, but you have the right to agree. That's your own personal thing.
1: Then I agree.
2: You have the right to believe what you want to believe, but I believe traffic safety is one of those core things that we need to make sure we have in the city of Holly Hill. We don't want any unnecessary death to happen on our streets.
1: I think that seeing it reminds you, because we're all busy. We're all just came off of work, or maybe we got that phone call or whatever the item is. And to me, when I see it, I go, oh, yeah. It is 35 right here. And I'm not being stupid when I say that, but it's just because you've got other things in your zone.
2: Absolutely.
1: You know, and sometimes it's 40 one place and 35 the next, and you pass through it and you didn't even understand, you know, or you missed it or whatever. So I think it's great that you're out and about more. And I love the cute little signs, because I love it when you put little one-liners on it.
2: Yeah.
1: It's cheap entertainment.
2: It's pretty good. I give credit to Corporal Dimity for
1: that was good.
2: The creative thoughts he put into this. We had one trailer that we posted up on Nova Road this past month. It clocked blocked over 450,000 vehicles that passed through
1: Inova
2: in the month of June. Very busy road. It's very hard sometimes to do traffic enforcement. That doesn't mean we do not do traffic enforcement. It's just very difficult. It's so vast amount of vehicles that pass through there. And being that
1: you more lanes and all that,
2: I just to say operating with more lanes of vehicles, it's kind of hard to do it. We have to be very safe and strategic when we do that. But we're still working those areas. And if you have complaints, please call the police department and let us know where they are. You're not bothering us. You're not being one of those new citizens that just continue to complain. We want you to complain because we want you to have a nice life here in the city of Holly Hills. So it's our job to take those complaints and try to work them the best we can. So outside of the traffic stats, we have our crime stats that we're continuing to work. Again, most of our stats are down in the month of June versus last month. And also, but they're up when you compare year-to-year comparison. June of last year versus this year, our stats are up. I'll start with the year-to-year comparison. We are looking at an additional 450 calls for service from last year. That's 19.6% increase.
1: But how many more people are here?
2: We have over 13,000 residents. That's kind of like has not moved too much.
1: Okay, 'cause it seems like it has.
2: But like I said, the transit vehicles and things, people coming to visit Holly Hill are increasing.
1: Right.
2: So we get more visitors that are coming.
1: Because I've never heard of 400,000 people on. No, but I mean, I drive it, and now I'm like going to think about that every time I'm on it. So, yeah. I mean, that to me has to have changed enough to make the crime higher, too.
2: Yeah, we look at all of that. The things that we're doing here in the city that are drawing more people to start coming to the city also plays a part. Mm-hmm. You have a lot more visitors coming to visit the parks. So we're starting to have a lot more things happen with Pictona. Mm-hmm. We're getting a few new residents or businesses here in the city. So we're going to be, bringing more people here. Mm-hmm. Maybe not to stay, but at least visiting the city.
1: Oh, yeah, because with the new big gas station right there on the corner, that's going to be a big difference.
2: Absolutely.
1: Because people coming off of the highway and coming into our town, and they're low on gas.
2: Absolutely.
1: So, I mean, yeah, totally.
2: Absolutely. So we get more calls for service versus last year, more arrests, more incidents reports then being taken, more traffic citations being issued. And I'm just running through them. But when it comes to violent crime, we have been consistent with that, where there has not really been any violent crime here in the city.
1: Well, praise the Lord.
2: That is a great thing. That's what I'm big on is the violent crime part. Obviously, we had the one homicide, I think it was last year, Christmas. Mm-hmm. Unfortunately, it happened with the transit. Altercation. But outside of that, there hasn't been any serious violent crime that I have. Even firearm usage hasn't been that high here.
1: And that's huge for a city.
2: That is very huge. That is very huge. So outside of that, now when we look at the last month versus this month, May versus June comparison, we also see that there is an increase in calls for service. 154 additional calls for service, which is a 5.9% increase. More arrests, less incident, just a small, very minute, less incident reports. We had more traffic tickets written, obviously. A decline by one of traffic accidents, so that's kind of stayed consistent along with the DUI arrests. And again, violent crimes have been low. The property crimes continue to stay consistent, where we had just a small 6.7% increase in property crime cases. Batteries, a small increase. Actually, it was a 50% increase from battery cases. Burglaries, a 16% increase. And domestic violent cases has been a concern of mine, and it's been on the rise this month versus last month. We had an additional 12 incidents that occurred. And obviously, that's something that we can't proactively stop. Right. But we do try our best to educate as much as possible when it comes to domestic violence incidents. We just ask those victims, you know, if you feel unsafe or if you're in a situation, there are plenty of resources and places you can reach out to get help to get out of those situations. So outside of that, Sherry, we are doing good. I feel we're doing good. Obviously, we had a thing last month where we were assisting with the sheriff's office with a drug complaint in our city. Obviously, it made the news.
1: I love to see it. I'm just going to tell you.
2: So I can't state enough how collaboration with our partners, law enforcement partners and neighbors, is when it comes to the safety of our communities. Collaboration is critical to making things like that happen. Mm-hmm. And that's what we try to do. We want to maintain our relationship with our law enforcement partners as much as possible. We do a lot of stuff in the city, but we also help our neighbors out as well when they need help.
1: And I love it that they're posting it now so that we see the partnership.
2: Yep, exactly.
1: I think it's a great thing to see that partnership, because then you think, well, gosh, if there was something crazy happening here, there's not only our guys, but there's another group that can come right along and help.
2: Yes, and we need that. We have to. No man can do it by themselves. Right. I don't care how big your agency is, you can't do it by yourself.
1: No, and so I love seeing the partnership.
2: So the partnerships are very important, and that's what we want to make sure our residents see. That's why we're pushing a lot of stuff on social media, so they can see that Holly Hill is not just sitting quietly and not doing anything. They're making sure they protect this town and doing everything they possibly can to do
1: that. Well, I've learned so much over these last few months about, I always think, well, why can't they just tear down that building or whatever it, you know, whatever it is?
2: Yeah.
1: Because there is rules.
2: Yeah.
1: And there is timing. And, you know, if it was your building or you were being evicted or whatever the mm-hmm. item is, you would want your rights mm-hmm. and you would want them to be done by law.
2: Absolutely.
1: And so now that I've learned more about it, now I get it more. And, you know, we need to be educated on that. So that's what I love about you guys coming in on Mondays and educating us about the different things. You know, the manager, city manager, the mayor coming in, development coming in, because I really did not know that.
2: It's a lot of stuff that people don't know that's happening in Holly Hill.
1: I know.
2: And they think it's just a sleepy town and nothing's happening.
1: We are not.
2: We're not growing. We're not changing. We're not moving forward and visionary. It's a lot of stuff that's happening, and you just have to be in the right place to hear it. That's why I'm glad our leaders are getting on the air to broadcast all mm-hmm. these different things that happen here to promote the town. This is a great town.
1: It is a great town, and I see so much happening. I mean, like, I used to get mad at that place where the Murphy gas station is going. I did, because mm-hmm. it was like so run down, you know. And then literally I was going home one day and there was this big thing taking it down and it was gone. And now it's like returning this gorgeous thing, you know. But just be patient, people, and ask the question. If you don't understand, mm-hmm. the city of Holly Hill is more than welcome to answer questions.
2: Yes, I mean, we are. People just have to be able to come and just call or send an email or whatever to talk about it. I'm always answering emails, drug complaints. People don't.
1: And he shows up?
2: Yeah, it shows up. Come to the community meetings. Come mm-hmm. to the commissioner meeting.
1: Because it's all for the citizens. And
2: absolutely.
1: That's what how can we complain if we don't participate?
2: Absolutely. Absolutely. So, but I thank you. That's pretty much all we have for this particular
1: Well, you do
2: month,
1: have
2: so.
1: A big school drive going on.
2: That's right. I'm sorry. I'm sitting here looking right at everything right here in front
1: he
2: of my face.
1: He just got excited because my granddaughter's made him two big boxes of stuff from our listeners. But when is that and what are you doing with it?
2: So our school drive is still going on, but we're taking all of this and we're going to have a backpack giveaway. Coming in the month of August, which would be next month. We have a list going. You can call our victim advocate to get on the list. If you need some help or assistance with getting backpack supplies for your children before school
1: starts. Because
2: it's
1: a lot of money.
2: It is a lot of money. Inflation's up and everything costs so much nowadays. Mm-hmm. And for a family that have multiple kids that are going, it can be very expensive. So we want to help in the way that we possibly can. We know every city is doing some type of backpack drive giveaway.
1: But if you're in this city and you're able to help, go buy some pencils or backpacks. Yes. If every business in this town did something, there wouldn't be a need.
2: Yeah, but I must say, Nash, our businesses here are awesome.
1: They are. And they so are awesome. I go to our business meetings, and I love it that they help, and I love that our listeners help. So go out and get some things, and we can drop them off right at the city. Yeah. We can drop them off at the police department.
2: At the police department in the lobby there. We have there, and some of the businesses actually have the boxes to drop in as well. If you walk in a business, you see a backpack giveaway box there, a school drive box. Just donate something if you can.
1: Right. People have been bringing it here, and it was so cute. Becky Becky was here one day and people are bringing it. And I go, let me send some stuff with you to put in the box. So I sent a whole bag of stuff with her because I wanted, because we never want to be the first.
2: Yeah.
1: We're so, why are we so goofy about that? You know, about donating or something. And, you know, as a grandmother, I just look at it like, well, I would be buying for somebody, my kids are grown up. So why not pick up an extra thing of pencils or whatever it is, you know?
2: It doesn't cost that much. And our teachers, I feel so bad sometimes because, I mean, at one point I thought the school board would be donating a lot of these supplies. But then when I found out when my kids were in elementary mm-hmm. school that the teachers are buying out their own pockets, mm-hmm. it's mind-boggling to see that the teachers' salary are not the best and they're still coming out of their own pockets.
1: Well, you know what I thought? And I'll admit this live on the air. I thought because we get this list and some of us are able to get it all, right? Mm-hmm. And then the teacher takes some of it and puts it in the back area. I thought, well, why am I doing that? Because it's to last throughout the year.
2: Yeah.
1: You know, like if 40 kids are bringing in the thing of wet ones, they're not going to use them all that first month. So they're putting it in a, you know, a cabinet and as they need them or the markers or the paper. Because, you know, just plain paper, like the rim of plain paper, they use a lot of paper.
2: Yeah, they do.
1: And people don't realize that. I mean, I think about how much I use on a week. Can you imagine with a class of 24 or whatever? Yeah. So whatever you can do, just bring it by the city of Holly Hill.
2: And whatever access we have afterwards, as far as supplies, we normally donate, take a lot of that stuff to Holly Hill School and donate mm-hmm. it and drop it off to them. So Ms. Deeks and the group there, they definitely appreciate it and welcome our presence there.
1: Well, I'm glad you're doing it. What year is this? How many years have you been doing this?
2: We've been doing it for multiple years. I've been here 2 years, so definitely the last 2 years that I've been here, but it's been many years that we've been doing this.
1: Well, I love it. Everybody do it. So, and when is our next neighborhood meeting?
2: Our next neighborhood meeting will be the first Thursday of August.
1: And you know who's speaking?
2: I do not have the speaker in front of me. I apologize.
1: That's okay. But, so that is the 6th of August.
2: Yes.
1: And that's at Seeker Hall?
2: Seeker Hall, that's where we're always going to be at. And that would be, I don't know who that
1: that's okay. person is going to be. It's a surprise, so come on out or go to your social media and find out.
2: Yep, absolutely.
1: Well, thank you so much for stopping by. We appreciate you.
2: Thank you very
1: Stay
2: much.
1: Stay safe, and we're praying for you guys.
2: Thank you, I appreciate it.
1: God bless.

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1: How about some new songs tonight? Will that be all right? I grew up a church kid. Like I said earlier, my earliest memories are being in church on Sundays and Wednesdays and Tuesdays. My dad was doing music practice. And I didn't grow up in a legalistic church or anything like that, so I don't really know where this idea came for me, but I just remember growing up as a kid having this idea of this version of who I thought God was. And I remember for myself, I just felt like he was just sitting on his throne with his arms crossed all day, just kind of judging jury, looking at everything I did wrong, you know, in disappointment. I don't think until I started having children of my own, I truly understood a father's love and just how many chances you're willing to give your own children. And I know for myself, I've given mine a lot. I know for myself personally, my parents have given me a lot. And I also know that God has given me hundreds of chances over the years. And so when I started thinking about this song, when I think of who God is now, the first thing that comes to my mind is love. You know, the fact that he sent his own son to die for something that he didn't have any part in. He took on the sin of the world, and Jesus willingly went and took that cross for us. He wasn't shaking his head because he loves us that much. That's the heart of God.

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We would love to hear from you, the listener. What do you like? What don't you like? How about that music? What about that pastor? Do you participate in prayer line? Do you follow us on Instagram, Facebook, Twitter? We'd love to hear from you, the listener. 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We appreciate you. I got

Did you just hear that? Yeah, that's the sound of electric guitars turned all the way up. Every night at 6 p.m., discover the Trinity Rock Hour. 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
1: How many love the name of Jesus tonight? Oh, y'all didn't hear me. I said, how many people love the name of Jesus?

airways and the byways, Lord God. Let your anointing fresh fire go forth, Lord God. Prepare the way before us. In Jesus' name, amen. Yeah. Everybody was sleeping in the hotel room. I was up right.

0: Good afternoon. Welcome. You are listening to the Living Faith World Ministries radio prayer line, and we are live on the air. So we are so grateful that you've joined us today. So whether you are listening and you have a prayer request, if you're standing in the gap for a loved one, believing God for a healing, breakthrough, restoration, or simply desiring to draw closer to God, you are in the right place. So we want you to give us a call today because, like I said, we are live on the air for the hour. We're going to be repeating the phone number for you to call in, 386-673-2495. And my dear sister that gives us our scripture every week, she's not here Baptiste. Right now, so Minister Baptiste, yes. So I'm going to attempt to give you a scripture and do a good a job as she does. Amen. So our opening scripture for today is Jeremiah 33:3. And the Bible says, "Call unto me, and I will answer thee, and show thee great and mighty things which thou knowest not." So I hope that scripture encourages you. Jeremiah 33:3, "Call unto me, and I will answer thee, and show thee great and mighty things which thou knowest not." So again, we want to say good afternoon and welcome to Radio Prayer Ministry. We're so thankful that you've joined us today. So if you're listening in your home, your car, at work, or even in your hospital room, we believe God has already gone before you. Amen?
1: Amen.
0: So God gives us this wonderful invitation in Jeremiah 33. "Call me and I will answer thee." What an amazing promise.
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0: 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Bring it. 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
0: Okay, call us back. So as we pray together today, we want to expect God to move in miraculous ways. Amen?
1: Amen. God is so good, and we thank God today for you not thinking it's robbery to take time and listen to the prayer line today. God has a prayer especially for you today. So we encourage you to tap in with us as we reach heaven bound today, that every need that you have, that it shall come to pass. 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Call online.
0: Hello?
2: Hello, good afternoon.
0: Good afternoon, how are you?
2: Just as fine as you are.
0: Good. Amen. Wonderful.
2: Where I'm going to be 85 on Monday next week.
1: Uh-huh. Amen.
2: 85 and still kicking.
1: What a blessing. Right, that's it. Mm-hmm.
2: Yeah, listen, yeah, I'm calling about family members today. Oh, my. Very ungrateful. It was family. I was the top one who had traveled to help the others in our country. We were dirt poor, very poor.
0: Mm-hmm.
2: And I was the only one who could have gotten out to help the others, which I did.
1: Yes.
2: And from the time they all came to America and put the foot down on American soil, they all have turned ungrateful.
0: Mm-hmm.
2: Ungrateful. Not even a phone call when they reach America.
0: Mm.
2: Well, there's this one particular one. She and I make birthday a day between each other. And do you think she would call? She had never picked up a phone and call to say, to tell me happy birthday.
0: Oh.
2: That's how bad, and it really hurts me.
0: Mm-hmm.
2: It really, when I say I call It hurts me how they treated me. So I'm calling today for prayer and all of them. Let God do his work.
0: Yes.
2: All right?
0: Amen. Well, Father, we thank you, Lord God. You are a God of restoration, Lord God. Oh, God, you have a way, Lord God, of just turning things around, Lord God, bringing healing to our hearts, Lord God. God, just restoring unity in friendship, Lord God, unity in family, Lord God. So, God, we just thank you, Lord God, for what you're doing, Lord God, that you would even bring healing to our sister's dear heart, Lord God. Oh, God, that as she looks out to you, Lord God, she looks to you, Lord God, that you can fill her heart with love, Lord God. Fill it with love abundantly, Lord God. Every hurt, every pain, every bitter rejection, Lord God, we know you know what it's like because you have been rejected, Lord God. So, God, just bring healing to her heart, Lord God. We speak complete wholeness to her, Lord God. And, God, we just ask you, Lord God, to even the family members, Lord God, and those that have moved to America, Lord God, that you would bring them closer together in your time and in your place, in your space, Lord God. So we just thank you for what you're already doing, Lord God. In Jesus' name, amen.
1: Amen.
3: Amen.
2: Amen and amen and thank you. And you will hear the report.
0: Okay.
2: All right.
0: Amen.
2: Yeah. All right. Thank you.
0: Amen.
2: Bye.
1: Amen.
0: Thank you for calling.
1: Amen. We give God all the praise
0: and
1: all the honor today for that sister. She's so faithful about calling and then touching and agreeing with us with things that she knows that God can do anything but fail.
0: Yes.
1: So we pray today as you join in with us today that you will let God be the driver and let him lead you and direct you in the things that come against you, the things that you need God to do in your life. We just pray that the port of heaven would open and God will continue pouring down in your life today. So as we begin to pray, we want to pray for Mother Irene Wells, amen, a great woman of God, been on the battlefield for a long time. And I can hear that old song say, I've been running for Jesus a long time and I'm not tired yet. So as we touch and agree today, we praying for God to shift. Amen. Shift in her life even more and work miracles. Heavenly Father, right now in your name, we come again believing, having the confidence, knowing that you can do anything but fail. We ask you to touch Mother Irene from the crown of her head to the sole of her feet. Work a miracle in her life now. We declare it. We decree it. It's already done in your name. In Jesus' name we pray. Amen.
3: Amen. Amen.
0: Amen. Well, we have some prayer requests that have been sent in, and we want to pray for all of those. We have a prayer for Christian. She was in a bad car accident a couple weeks ago and needs help with water, electric, and food and any resources. So, Father, we thank you, Lord God.
1: Yes.
0: God, we thank you that you are our source, Lord God. So, God, we just ask you, Lord God, to bless Christian, Lord God. Oh, God, that you would bring resources to her, Lord God. Oh, God, those who are able, Lord God, those who are willing, Lord God, those who are cheerful givers, Lord God. Oh, God, that you would open doors for her, Lord God, that she has favor with God, favor with man, favor with the utilities, Lord God. God, that you would bring her the resources that she needs to bring her bills all up to date, Lord God. We know there's nothing too hard for you, Lord God, that you can work everything out, Lord God. So we just thank you in Jesus' name. Amen.
1: Amen.
3: Amen. We have a request from Mark for all his finances to be met in Jesus' name. Hallelujah.
1: Yes, thank you, Jesus. Yes.
3: Father God, we lift Mark up to you, Lord God. We ask that you show yourself up strong and mighty in his behalf, Lord God. Show up as Jehovah Jireh.
1: Yes.
3: You are Mark's provider, Lord God, providing all his needs according to your riches and mercies, Lord God.
0: Yes. Thank
3: Look
0: you,
3: on
0: God.
3: Those finances, Lord God. Bring increase, Lord God. Hallelujah. Bring healing, Lord God. And let Mark do as your word say, give, and it shall be given unto you.
1: Yes.
3: Good measures, pressed down, shaken together, and men shall give into you. Mark's bosom. In Jesus' name, amen.
0: Amen.
1: Amen. The songwriter said, what you know about Jesus, he's all right.
0: Yes.
1: And we can say today from Living Faith World Ministry Prayer Team, Jesus is all right in our life. We pray that you'll call, give a praise report or testimony to this line, because God is in the blessing. Call online.
3: Call online. Go ahead.
4: Minister McCray, Minister Baptiste, Mr. Webb, how y'all doing today? God bless you. I love you in Jesus' name.
3: We love you too.
0: Hello, William. Hello.
4: I started reading my medical report about my liver. My liver, I had the ultrasound done last week. And then my report don't look that good. But I serve a God of order. Amen. Ooh, yes, I pray all my organs line up according to God's word, and I'm healed by the stripes of Jesus. Amen.
0: Amen. Amen. Amen. We agree with that prayer.
1: All right. All right. God is a good God. We excited this afternoon. I've been excited. I couldn't sleep. I just got the praise down in my belly, knowing that everything going to be all right.
3: Yes.
1: If we put our trust in the Lord, God said he'll do it. He'll do it. And he's going to do it.
4: That's right. He'll do it.
1: Yes, he will. So you have a blessed day and continue to let God reign in your life, because that's what it's all about.
4: I will.
1: Let the Lord have his way in your life today. Because it's something about the presence of the Lord changed the atmosphere. Yes, yes. And I just keep
4: My body's the temple of the Lord, amen. So I'm totally healed, amen.
3: Amen, yes, amen.
1: Yes, yes.
4: God bless you. Have a blessed week, y'all. I love you. Be safe. Okay, bye-bye. Thank
1: you. Amen. God is so good, and I'm excited about the goodness of Jesus, because he woke us up this morning. He started us on our way. He didn't have to do it, but he did. So I'm happy about that, because he touched me with a thing of love. Let me know, baby, everything going to be all right.
3: Yes.
1: As long as I continually put my hands in God's hands, God going to do it. Will he do it?
0: Yeah.
3: He's
1: going to do it, because God is getting us prepared for this awesome day in our life. To fan the flames. Yeah. We going to fan the flames this week at Living Faith World Ministry. God is doing great things. Amen. And we just pray as we, Dr. McCray, continue to explain about our fan the fire, faith camp meeting fire. Woo, God going to have his way. Amen.
0: Yeah. So at Living Faith World Ministries, the church is located at 950 Derbyshire Road here in Daytona Beach, Florida. 950 Derbyshire, and we are having a camp meeting.
1: Amen.
0: Fan the flames. Woo! Amen. So we pray, Lord, that the fire on our altar will never burn out. We decree and declare, fan the flames of the fire. So our 2026 Faith Camp meeting is this Thursday, Friday, and Saturday, July 16th, 17th, and 18th. And we invite you, our senior pastors, Apostle Tony Barhu and Pastor Dr. Charlene Barhu, we invite you to come on out to Living Faith World Ministries, and we have a camp meeting in store for you.
1: Oh,
0: and I'm going to give you three words, fire. And we're going to fan the flames of the fire. Yeah. Amen.
3: Hallelujah.
0: And we pray that the fire on your altar will never burn out.
1: Amen.
0: So we want you to come on as we do set things ablaze. Mm-hmm. The smoke is going up. God is there. His manifested presence is just manifesting himself in that place. And so we want you to come and be a part of it. Amen.
1: Yes. Come feel the fire.
0: Yes. We have speakers, anointed speakers. Amen. Anointed speakers that we can hear an on-time present word from God.
1: Mm-hmm.
0: So we invite you Thursday at 7 o'clock. We have Beverly Crawford. She is a gospel singer.
1: Yes.
0: When she sings, I'm telling you, miracles, signs, and wonders take place.
1: Mm-hmm.
0: God is so good. So we have Beverly Crawford. She's a gospel singer on Friday night. But we invite you to come on out Saturday morning at 8 a.m. We start off with prayer, and then we go into some classes. Different classes are going to be going on. So come on out. Again, that's our 2026 Faith Camp meeting Mm-hmm. And we invite you.
1: Yes, yes. And you are special in God's eye and at Living Faith World Ministry. We just want you to come and have a good time in the Lord, because there's something about when you get in God's presence, God begin to change things.
0: Yes.
1: The fire going to start. It's already has started at Living
0: Faith. It's already started.
1: But I tell you, let the flames keep blowing in your life.
3: All
1: Amen.
3: Right.
1: Amen. Because God said, let not your heart be troubled. He's here for us, and we just thank God for what he's doing. And so we just the instrument that God used to tell the world that God is real. He's real. And whatever you need the Lord to do, let God have his way. So as we continue to pray for Pastor Apostle Tony Holmes in Fitzgerald, Georgia, he went through that chemo, that God is a healer. And as Dr. McCray prayed today, he went bypass with cancer. The doctor said he's cancer free. And then he went back to another doctor. He said, but I can't put his trust in God, because God's word do not come back void. It accompanies things he sent out to do. So we send the fire to him today that God would heal his body.
0: Yes, we thank you, God. We come to you in the mighty name of Jesus, Lord God. We thank you. We praise you, Lord God, because you are Jehovah Jireh, Lord God. You are the God who heals, Lord God. And your word says, Lord God, in Isaiah 53:5, Lord God, by his stripes we are healed. In the name of Jesus. So, God, we stand on that word. We stand on your promises, Lord God. Oh, God, we speak to every cancer cell, Lord God, and we command it to dry up.
1: Yes.
0: In the name of Jesus, we render it powerless, null, and void, Lord God.
1: Mm.
0: So we thank you for your healing virtue touching his body, Lord God. Oh, God, restore, fix what that is broken, Lord God. That is what anything that's lacking, Lord God, restore it, Lord God.
1: Yes.
0: Oh, God, we just thank you for your healing power, your healing virtue, touching his body right now in the mighty name of Jesus, Lord God. So as I said, Lord God, we continue to stand on your word, Lord
1: yes.
0: God. We continue to stand on your promises, Lord God, and we declare healing over his
1: yes.
0: body in the matchless mighty name of Jesus. In Jesus' name, amen.
1: Amen, amen.
3: Amen, amen.
0: Yes.
3: We have a prayer request for Christy.
0: Yes.
3: That her black car returned home, been missing for 4 days.
0: Oh, her cat.
3: Huh?
0: Her cat.
3: Oh, I'm sorry, her cat. Oh,
1: yeah.
3: These eyes need to get together now.
1: All right.
3: Her black cat is missing. I know she missed her black cat.
1: All
3: right, Lord, let her black cat find its way back home.
0: Yes.
1: Yes.
3: And bless it to be safe upon coming home.
1: Yes.
3: In Jesus'
1: yes.
3: name, amen.
1: Amen. God is so good, and we just worship him today in spirit and in truth, and let the Lord have his way. But we're going to ask you to do something for us as we pray. We want to pray for our community. Pray for the things that happen in our community, that God continue to just keep his loving arms around our children, our community, our families, our friends, whatever, the whole nation, amen, that God will keep tight hold on us as Pastor Dr. McCray pray.
0: Father, we thank you, Lord God. We give you glory, God. We give you honor, Lord God. We magnify your name, Lord God. We lift you up on high, Lord God. Oh, God, you are a God that sits high and looks low, Lord God. You are seated on your throne, Lord God. And so we thank you, God, that you are all-knowing, Lord God, all-powerful,
1: yes, yes.
0: Lord God. You are sovereign, Lord God. There is nothing too hard for you, Lord God. So, God, as you said, where two or three are gathered in your name, Lord
1: yes.
0: God, there you are in the midst of us, Lord God. So we thank you for your manifested presence today, Lord God. And as each and every prayer goes up, Lord God, we know you hear, Lord God. And you are a God that answers prayers. So we just thank you for your answered prayers today, Lord God. We thank you for your answered prayers in Jesus'
1: yes.
0: name. Amen.
1: Amen.
0: And we know it's already done.
3: It's already done.
1: Yes.
3: And we have a request for Betty. She's back in the hospital with infection. So, Father God, in the name of Jesus, we lift Betty up to you. And Lord, we say that every infection and everything that you didn't plant, Lord God, we call it rooted out In the mighty name of Jesus, Lord, dry that infection up, Lord God. Yes, God. Get to the source of it, to the root of it, Lord God. Root it out, and may it never return again. In Jesus' name, amen.
1: Amen. The songwriter said, I got a feeling everything going to be all right.
0: Yes.
1: As we continue to pray and lift up the name of Jesus. Woo, I feel the fire from already from what God is going to do in somebody's life today. As you trust in his word and believe in his word, it would not come back void. If you need healing, deliverance, ask to talk to the Lord. And God will do just what he said to do in your life. So as we continue to pray, we want to pray for the motherboard. We want to pray for everyone out in our community. We keep reaching out to the community because the community make a whole. So as we come together, lift up the name of Jesus and watch God flame the fires in our life, I tell you what a time. God
3: began to
1: change that young man, that hard-headed, and that girl that would not obey her parents, and them grandchildren that runs and don't listen. All that thing that goes on, that God have a way of turning it around. So this city better get ready. Living faith is on fire for the Lord, and we want to join forces with your church, to pray that God will help us conquer that enemy that tried to come in and destroy our children, destroy our ministry. The devil is a liar because he have all power in his hand. Call online.
3: Call online. Go ahead.
4: Yeah, Mr. Baptiste, my Aunt Martha fell down in the shed, and she got a bruise on her knee, and it got water in there. I just called her right now, and the doctor said everything's okay, and then the water drained by itself.
1: Amen.
3: All right.
1: Amen.
4: We serve a good God. Amen.
3: Yes, a good God.
4: The way he designed our bodies, it heals itself. Amen.
3: Yes.
4: The touch of Jesus. Amen.
3: All right. And we say she is the heel of the Lord.
1: Yes.
4: That's right.
3: Amen.
4: God bless you, Mr. Baptiste. I love you. Bye-bye.
3: God bless.
1: Amen.
3: Thank you for your healing virtue, God.
1: Amen. Mm-hmm. Yes. He can do it.
3: In Jesus' name.
1: Yes, Lord. We thank God for that brother always trusting and believing in what the word of God say, because we cannot go wrong when you trust in God, because God have a way of turning things upside down. Mm-hmm. And that's what his word does. It cleanses up, it turns around, that we may do the work that God has called us to do, because we are soldiers fighting in God's army. So you better put your gear on with us as we pray and exalt the name of God and allow God to come in and do the work. Anoint us to do the work. That's what he does. He anoint us to do the work. So let us continue to walk in obedience of the Spirit of the Lord, that we may be a conquerors. We may be warriors that will win the race that God put before us. So we welcome you again to Living Faith World Ministry. Prayer line, amen. The number to call is 386-673-2495. Call us. While the flame is oh God, I can't
3: burning.
1: Say it now. Flame is burning. He didn't want me to get it out, but I got it out. The flame burning. Amen. It's burning from on high. So whatever you need God to do today, trust in God's word. He's a healer. He's a deliverer. He's everything that we need today. So you can tell by me, my voice, I'm so excited I can't get it out. Praise him.
0: Yes. Amen. Amen. Well, we want to keep on praying. So call us up. We are live on the air for you. If you have a prayer request, you want to give a shout out, a testimony, whatever you have, you want to just tell somebody how good God has been, call us up today. We're here for you at 386-673-2495.
1: That's the number.
0: Yes. And we have a prayer request sent in for Hope and Family, Safe Fun Time. So,
1: amen.
0: Father, we lift up Hope and her family. And
1: yes,
0: we lift up my family, because you know what? I just went and picked up four grandkids and one great-grandkid.
1: Your hands
0: so
1: are cool.
0: I have five kids at my house. But all of the families, Lord God, Hope and her family, God, we pray for safe fun. We pray for a good time, Lord God, that the family, the children will enjoy themselves, Lord God. Oh, God, but dispatch your ministered angels all around our families, Lord God, around Hope and her family, Lord God. Keep everybody safe from any hurt, harm, or danger, Lord God.
1: Yes.
0: Oh, God, build a fence around them, Lord God. Be a wall of fire around us, Lord God. Protection, Lord God. Divine protection. Send your ministered angels before us to even go and prepare the way. God, keep all the children as they're out of school, Lord God. Keep them safe in your loving arms, Lord God. In Jesus' name, amen.
3: Amen.
0: Those on the beach in the water, Lord God, just give the parents wisdom to watch their children. Keep them close.
1: Yes.
0: In Jesus' name, amen.
3: Amen.
1: Amen.
3: We have a prayer request for a business. They are trying a new guy out today that it worked out and they can move forward.
0: Yes.
3: So, Father God, in the name of Jesus, we lift this business up to you. We pray that the new guy come on and join in with the team, because we know that teamwork make the dream work.
1: Yes.
3: So let him come on board and let them move forward, not backwards, but bless them to move forward and prosper in the mighty name of Jesus. Amen.
1: Amen. Amen. As we continue to pray and lift God's name up and believing that everything that we have prayed for this far is already done according to God's word. We want to pay a special prayer today for one of our dear Sister Russell, Sister Linda, Missionary Linda, whatever her name may be. But I know she's one of God's angels. We want Dr. McCray to pray for her that she have a speedy recover and God would do what he promised he would do in our lives.
0: Yes, Father God, we lift up Linda to you, Lord God. Your daughter, Lord God. You created her for your glory, God. Oh, God, so we lift her up to you, Lord God. Oh, God, that you would touch her body, Lord God. We'll let your healing bring you, Lord God. We decree and declare your word over her body, Lord God. Oh, God, that you said in your word, Lord God, by your stripes we are healed, Lord God. So we thank you that by your stripes Linda is healed, Lord God. We speak to that cancer and we say dry up and go. Leave her body now in the name of Jesus, Lord God. Oh, God, we pray, Lord God, as she goes forth to her doctors, Lord God, that you would give her doctors wisdom, Lord God, on how to just care for her, treat her, keep her healthy, Lord God. Oh, God, the nurses, Lord God, give them wisdom, Lord God, her whole prayer team, Lord God, the radiologist, the oncologist, Lord God, give them all wisdom, Lord God, as they work together to bring healing to her body, Lord God, and to keep her healthy, Lord God. And we give you all the glory, all the honor and all the praise, Lord God, as you continue to strengthen her, Lord God. Oh, God, fill her heart with joy, because the joy of the Lord is her strength, Lord God. So we thank you, Lord God, that you're able to do these things, Lord God. There's nothing impossible, nothing too hard for you. So we just thank you for healing and wholeness in the mighty name of Jesus. In Jesus' name, amen.
3: Amen. Amen. God will do it.
1: Yes, yes. God is so good, and we thank God today for his presence being here with us in the radio broadcast, and that God is working miracles in your life today as you listening in, because it's something about that name Jesus. Oh, my God. When we begin to explain the goodness of God and how he does things, we just got to give him all praise today, because that's what breaks the yokes of the enemy. We pray. And when you begin to praise God and thank him in advance what he's doing in your life, we encourage you to call us at 386-673-2495. That's the number to call. We pray for you today that God would show up and show out in everything that we do.
0: Yes.
3: Amen, amen. We have a prayer request for Keith.
0: Mm-hmm.
3: He having a procedure on Tuesday at 10 for his back to get him out of pain, and that this procedure will work for him.
0: Thank you, God.
3: So, Father God, we lift Keith up to you right now, God. Be with the doctors and those who are administering care to him, that they know exactly what to do to put that back in place in alignment with your will for him, Lord God. We ask that you remove all the pain, all the turmoil, and that you just give him 100% victory and make him completely whole In Jesus' name, amen.
1: Amen, amen. We will continue to this, give God all the praise this week for our birthdays, our monthly birthdays. And this month, I pray the fire of God would just come in your life and that everything would explode with a spirit of excitement of the Lord presence in being in your life. We want to say happy anniversary to all those that are having an anniversary. We just want to reach out our hands towards our listeners and let them know that we love you and God loves you even more. So we just invite you to 950 Deborah Shire. We have a refreshing time, an explosion on the ground. So you may feel a little funny when you get on the ground because the presence of the Lord is in the atmosphere and on the ground. And we are so excited about what God is doing at Living Faith World Ministry. We have a lot going on and we invite you to everyone that you come and play a part with us to lift up the name of Jesus. And one thing I can say and tell you from my self experience, everything is done on the ground is to represent Jesus and do the things God has ordained us to do. Save souls, turn lives around, let miracles happen in your life. So I pray that you get prepared this week. We have an explosion with the flame of fires in the atmosphere. So don't think it's strange when the tingling begin to happen as you walk in the door. The anointing of God is flowing. Amen. And it starts July the 8th, 18th, 17th. 16th, 17th, and 18th. Get ready, get ready. You're talking about a Holy Ghost. Oh, flame of fire. The Holy Ghost is going to, he going to change your atmosphere. He's going to change your way of doing things. So come and worship with us. Call online.
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3: Hello.
0: Hello.
2: How everybody doing? Just blessing to hear all of y'all voices. I missed y'all yesterday.
1: Yes. We miss you always.
2: Always. I'd like to send out a speech to my pastor and our co-pastor, Dr. Charlene Bahu, and everybody at Living Faith World Ministries. To our pastors and everybody at Living Faith World Ministers, how to say stay prayed up and stay blessed as always.
1: Amen.
2: And out to sick, shut in, and especially out to everybody out there at Living Faith World Ministers.
3: Mm. All right.
2: Yeah. Amen. And especially out to the bereaved family, especially out to all the bereaved family at out there with Pastor. And Dr. Charlene Bahu and everybody at Living Faith, I say stay prayed up for all of the Reed family everywhere.
1: Amen.
2: And especially for everybody that's near and far that's going, coming near and far out on the road. I keep them in prayer.
1: Amen.
2: Yeah. Mm-hmm. God is an awesome God. And I know Pastor was prayed up him and Bishop Russell and the whole entire Living Faith family, I thank y'all for your prayers always.
1: Amen. You know we love you.
2: Yes. And especially happy birthday to everybody having a birthday this month.
1: Amen. Amen. Amen.
2: Yes, an anniversary. And again, out to my pastor and our co-pastor, Charlene Bahu, and the entire Living Faith family, I say thank you, thank you, thank you for your prayers.
1: Amen, amen, amen.
2: Yes, to make it home all the time.
1: Amen.
2: I'm doing okay.
1: As
2: always, and y'all take care up there at the radio station.
1: Yes, ma'am.
2: And I'm keeping everybody here in prayer as always, sending out prayer for everybody from my nurses to my techs.
1: Amen.
2: Everybody out here, I keep everybody, even at my complex, I keep everybody in prayer. So y'all take care.
3: Amen.
2: And have a blessed evening. And again, out to my pastor and my only first lady, Dr. Charlene Bahu, I say thank you, thank you, thank you for your prayers. Everybody at Living Faith World Ministries, have a blessed and safe week, and especially out to the students. Mm-hmm. Y'all take care, be blessed, and stay safe.
1: Amen.
2: God bless.
3: God bless.
2: Take care, Minister Baptiste and Sister McQuay as well.
1: Amen. Amen. What a blessing.
0: Yes.
1: What a blessing.
0: Amen.
1: For her. She's so faithful. She's so concern about everybody else, that even though she's going through herself, we just thank God today. We lift her up to the Lord, and we shout for her that God will continue to bless her and heal her. In Jesus' name we pray, amen. Call online.
3: Call online.
1: Well, call back. God is a good God, and we just get so wind up and up with God's praises and God's blessing. Sometimes you just get all confused all up in it. Yes. Amen. But we thank God for you tuning in and listening today, that the Lord will be your choice today. And wherever you at, may God's presence continue to dwell there, change things around in your life, and just continue to believe God. We believe in God this week at Living Faith World Ministry, that we'll have a week of being in the fire, that God begin to burn everything up that not like him. So you get your great gear together, get your suitcase ready, and come to Living Faith today. I mean, you can come today too. He's there. And but I'm talking about the camp meeting on the 16th, 17th, 18th. And I'm telling you, empty your suitcase. Ooh, and let go. Let God fill it back up. Amen, amen. So we expect in the high time in the Lord, we encourage you to pray for us as we pray for you, that God will continue seeing us through. There are going to be some people all over coming from in, out of town. And I'm telling you, we come on the battleground to do battle for the Lord and for our children, that God would save them, turn their lives around, and do mighty and great things for the Lord, and they can be able to do the great things for the Lord, because something is going on. I can't tell you. All you got to do is join in and let the fire flame in your life.
0: Yes, amen. We're going to keep on letting this fire flame as we pray too. Amen. Because yeah. Bishop Webb has us all fired up in this radio station today. Oh,
1: yeah,
0: God.
1: Yeah.
0: But, you know, the Bible says God is a consuming fire, Lord God. Consume us, Lord God. Consume us with your fresh fire, fresh anointing, fresh oil, Lord God.
1: Yes, yes.
0: So, God, we thank you, Lord God. We want to pray for Keith. Oh, no, you prayed for Keith, didn't you, Minister Baptiste?
3: Yes.
0: We want to pray for Lonnie, for his body to fight against infection and for his pain level. So, God, we lift up Lonnie to you, Lord God. Oh, God, that you would touch his body, Lord God. Let your healing virtue touch his body, yes, Lord God, from the crown of his head to the soles of his feet, Lord God. Mm. Oh, God, remove anything that is not of you, Lord God.
1: Yes.
0: Oh, God, remove and root out infection, Lord God, inflammation, Lord God. We bind up the spirit of sickness that's trying to attack his body, Father God. And we just thank you, Lord God, that you said by your stripes, Lord God, by every drop of blood that you shed on the cross, by every stripe that you bore, Lord God, that he is healed, that Lonnie is the healed of God. So we stand in agreement with that prayer. We stand in agreement with that promise. And we decree and declare healing for Lonnie in Jesus' name. In Jesus' name, Lord God. And we speak to that pain, Lord God. That pain level, Lord God, that you would take away his pain, Lord God, and restore his youth, Lord God. Restore his health, Lord God. Restore his joy, Father God. In Jesus' name, we thank you. In the mighty, matchless name of Jesus, in Jesus' name, amen.
1: Amen.
3: Amen, amen.
1: Again, we come to you and invite you to call us at 386-673-2495. That's the number to call.
3: Father God, in the name of Jesus, I lift our dearly beloved Mother Mayfield up to you, Lord. She's not been feeling well, and she's been having severe pain in her arm, shoulders, and don't have a proper range of motion.
0: Jesus.
3: Father God, in the name of Jesus, I ask that you step in, on board, thank Lord God. I ask that you remove all the pain and all the discomfort, Lord God. I ask that you restore strength to those extremities, Lord God, and let her be able to move her arm freely without pain, Lord God. I pray that you give her divine recovery, Lord God. Quick recovery, Lord God, because we miss her so much, Lord. So just bring her back to us healthy, whole, in the mighty name of Jesus, Lord. Send your healing angels with healing in their wings, Lord God, to heal that injury in Jesus' name. Amen.
1: Amen. Amen. God is still working it out. while we trying to figure it out. He's an awesome God, and we thank God again as you listen in and hear the prayers and believe the word of God, because he said in his word, everything is going down but his word. So we encourage you today, the prayer team, to keep holding on to God's unchanging hands in your life. Maybe things are not the way you think they should be, but I tell you, put your trust in God. God will direct you. He will direct your path. He will change things around. He'll work miracles that you can't imagine what he'll do. But when you grab hold to God, God will do what that's what it said. Because in times like this, when you need a Savior, God is there for your calling. God is there for your need. God is there for every situation that seems like no one can move it. But I know I have a God that I serve can move anything. Because is it anything too hard for God?
3: Nothing.
1: Nothing too hard for God. So we want you to continue to believe in the word of God as you walk through the day. I believe this. Keep calling on Jesus and believing in God's word. God's word going to bring it to pass. If you want your children saved, if you want your household changed, if you want situation to turn upside down, give it to Jesus. And somebody say he'll work it out.
3: He'll work it out.
1: He'll work it out. He'll work it out. So we continue to be excited about the goodness of God and his presence. We just want you to call us, or step by 950 Derbyshire. Because the fire is on I think it's in the grass today. It might be burning in the because it's hot outside. So if you just don't mind, stop by the house of God. It seems comical, but when y'all begin to think about God in the mirrors that he works in my life, I tell you, I get undignified. The undignified begin to call on the name of Jesus like I never called him before. I need my children saved. Mm. I need my grandchildren saved.
3: Yes.
1: I want to go higher with
3: higher,
1: God.
3: Higher.
1: So on the way I can go higher is get connected with God. So we continue to pray and encourage you. Connect yourself with God. Maybe you have a loved one that need to be saved. Maybe you have a friend that don't know nothing about Jesus. But all I can tell you today, when I think of his goodness and all his mercy that he keeps showering down in my life, I know the Lord is real. He's real to me. So many people don't know him, but I know him as my Savior. I know him as my healer. So we encourage you to tap in, call in, stop by, do whatever it takes for you to get higher in God, because God is waiting on us to get ready, get power, get his anointing, and do what he has called us to do. Love one another, cherish one another, and help build each other up on this journey. Because truly we are on a journey, and I tell you, we have our dear friend, Dr. McCray. She have a book out. She didn't tell me to say this, but I'm going to say it. It is awesome. Telling you the journey that you take in life. So we encourage you to stop by Living Faith Bookstore and look in that store. If you're not open, go to the office. They're open for you. She got books there waiting for you. Either get in touch with her and she'll give you the direction how to get her book. Amen. So let us continue to praise God together and exalt his name. Amen.
0: Amen. Amen. Well, the name of the book is called The Highway by Dr. Valerie McCray, and you can get it on Amazon also. But we do invite you to Living Faith World Ministries at 950 Derbyshire Road. We want you to come and fellowship with us. We have services every Sunday at 9 a.m., and we have a service at 11 a.m. Amen?
1: Amen.
0: We also have Children's Church at 11 a.m. There's several services going on for the children, the teen, anointed teen ministry, and then the adult service in the main sanctuary. So we invite you to come on out, fellowship with us, because God has a blessing and a miracle with your name on it. Amen.
1: All right.
0: And his book is full of promises just for you.
1: Yes.
0: So come a hold and grab a hold of the promises of God that he has for you. Amen.
1: Yes. I'm telling you, we are continue to be so excited about Jesus.
0: Yes.
1: Right now, I ain't saying tomorrow. Right now, we are excited about what God has done in our life, and we want to continue to share that with you about the goodness of God, because God is real. He's real. He's real in everything. His word do not come back void. It accomplishes the things it's sent out to do. So right now, this week, Living Faith World Ministry is sending out a bomb in this city. Holy Ghost bomb.
3: Amen. Holy Ghost
1: bring your Bible with you and your shouting shoes.
0: Yes.
1: I continue to tell you about the camp meeting. There's going to be a camp meeting where you can pull your shoes off, stomp your feet. And if you don't feel like it, just keep your shoes on. But shout anyway for Jesus. So God has a blessing with your name on it. Like Dr. McCray said, he has a blessing with your name on it.
0: Yes.
1: And we need God to do so many things. My prayer and my desire is the city of Daytona be Beach, Florida, and surrounding cities would join forces and begin to call the name of Jesus. The book of Acts tells us about when we get on one accord, God going to do it. Yes. He going to do it. He going to do it. You love me, He going to do it. And I just all got it down in my sanctified soul today. As we do the work of God, God going to work a miracle. Amen. We going to work a miracle. Amen. We went over to the Powerhouse Church, and in the anniversary, I tell you, we had some old church like Grandma had. And I give God the praise for the pastor there, Pastor Raymond Carswell and his family. We just keep lifting them up to the Lord. Everything that is happening in God's house, He did. He's doing it. He's doing it. So we invite you there again to our church service. Wednesday night is Bible study again. We want to keep iterating the things that are going on so you can catch on fire with us and tell somebody about the goodness of Jesus. Somebody say He's a lawyer.
0: Yeah.
1: He's a doctor.
3: All right.
1: He's a friend.
3: Yeah.
1: To the

0: calling on the name of Jesus and letting God have his way in somebody's life. The one that walk in the streets, those that don't have a home, those that can't find their way. But God, my God, that I serve, he's a mind regulator. Amen. And he's a heart fixer. So we just got to tap in. Somebody say tap in.
1: Tap in.
0: In the fire. I'm excited. Might seem crazy to you, but it's something about the Holy Ghost.
1: Holy Ghost.
0: When you lose yourself and begin and think about what the Holy Ghost does in your life, you'll get excited too. Because they're stopped by Living Faith World Ministry. Amen. And also there's teaching going on and Living Faith. God is helping us to be strong and better disciples for him, to know what his words say concerning us. We'll have discipleship classes, and Dr. McCray gonna tell you about that. Amen. It's a lot of stuff going on, but it's in the flames.
2: Yes. The discipleship classes, and among other classes, but yeah, the discipleship classes are on Mondays, and we have a different class every month. So, and they run consecutively. So if you miss one class for any reason, you can catch it up the next time when it comes around. Mm-hmm. But the discipleship classes are to help develop you in your walk, in your maturity, in your spiritual level, so that you can be a successful Christian, one who knows and rightly divides the word of God and lives according to the promises of God. Amen?
0: Amen.
2: Because we don't want to be walking around on earth and look back and say, you mean I had all those benefits available to me and I didn't take advantage of them?
0: Wow. Amen.
2: You mean God sent the boat in the flood?
0: Yes.
2: He sent the airplane? And you didn't get on the boat and, you know, but we want you to be aware.
0: Yes.
2: And like, we don't want you to be ignorant of all of the blessings and the benefits that God has in store just for you as a believer. Amen.
0: Yes. Amen.
2: So we want you to be just built up, powered up, flamed up, fired up, and on fire for God. So come on out and join in any of the fellowship and the classes, the discipleship classes. You can sign up in the foyer, and you can just see anyone, and we can give you more information about that at the ministry.
0: Amen.
1: All right.
0: Amen.
1: All right.
0: God is equipping us.
2: Oh, yes.
0: To run this race.
2: Yes.
0: He said the race is not given to the swift, but those that endure.
2: The classes are on Mondays. They're held on Mondays, and they're at 6 p.m. in the evening.
0: Amen.
2: So if you're interested, come on out.
0: Amen. And also, Dr. McCray, tell us about our nightly prayer. How God, the doors are open at our ministry.
2: Yes.
0: To pray and pray for God to strengthen us to go higher. How many know we can't climb the ladder unless we know how? And as God prepare the way for us, we encourage you, let God do it, because he can do it. Mm-hmm. God is an awesome God, and we pray for you as you pray for us, that we continue to be in the disciples that he has made us to be. We are soul winners, amen.
2: Yes.
0: Soul winners. We are looking for souls to get stronger and higher in the Lord. It's a song my mom used to sing, take me higher, higher in the Lord. So only way we can meet our goal in being righteous before the Lord, we got to go higher in him. So we continue to pray for you as you pray for us, that God will continue to work miracles in his churches. Amen. Maybe you don't know God. Maybe you need to know God. We're going to go through the sinner's prayer.
2: All right.
0: Amen.
1: Father God, in the name of Jesus, we ask that you touch our heart, Lord. Don't let us run from you.
2: Yes.
1: Let us run to you.
2: Yes.
1: Hallelujah.
2: Thank
1: as your word say, that we confess with our mouth, we believe in our heart that God raised Jesus from the dead.
0: Yes, we
1: and
0: do.
1: We shall be saved.
0: Yes.
1: That's a promise. And all the promises of God is yes and amen, which means so be it.
0: Yes.
1: So come
0: so
1: on. Come
0: it.
1: On.
0: Yes,
1: don't turn your heart away.
0: Yes.
1: Turn your heart to God. Do it today. Don't delay.
0: Amen.
1: Do it today.
0: Come
1: in
0: on.
1: Jesus' name. Amen.
0: Amen.
2: Amen. Amen. Well, we want to pray for Kathleen. She's going on hospice today. We want to pray for strength. This is a prayer request that has been sent in. Pray for strength for her family.
0: Amen.
2: Oh, God, we lift up Kathleen to you today, Lord God. Oh, God, that you would send your minister and angels into their home, Lord God, to minister to Kathleen, Lord God, to minister to her family, Lord God. Strengthen them.

0: Lord God. Give them wisdom as they go forth to care for her, Lord God. Oh, God, we just thank you for your healing virtue, Lord God, to touch her body, Lord God. God, restore her strength, Lord God. God, we just thank you for what you're doing in that household, Lord God, that you would meet their needs, Lord God, meet their resources, Lord God. Strengthen them, Lord God. Give them the peace that surpasses all understanding, Lord God, as they care for their loved one, Father God. We just thank you. We give you glory. We give you honor. In Jesus' name, amen.
1: Amen. Amen. Amen. Amen. God, it's so good, and we thank God today for all of you all that was listening in. We thank God for you just taking the time out to just touch and agree with us, because it's all about doing the will of God. And as we come together, trusting and believing what God has said through his word, and as we speak God's word back to him and begin to pray for one another, that live God will work a miracle.
0: Yes.
1: He will make a change. He will turn things upside down. And oh God, and you will catch the flame of fire that God has sent down, especially for you and your family and your household, because we believe in a change in God. And when God step in, there's a change already has happened. And we just pray God's blessing in your life and give him all the praise. This is Pastor Webb.
2: And this is Minister Baptiste. I enjoyed being here with you today.
1: Amen.
2: And I pray that you continue to keep pressing on. Keep moving forward.
1: Yes.
2: Just let go and let God have his way in your life. In Jesus' name, amen.
0: Amen. Amen. Amen. Amen. So we thank you for joining us today on the Living Faith World Ministries prayer line. And we will be back next Monday at 12 noon for another hour of power. So we pray that you have been encouraged, strengthened, and reminded that God is faithful. And as Ephesians 3:20 declares, now unto him who is able to do exceedingly abundantly above all that we could ever ask or think, according to the power that worketh in us. So until next time, keep looking to Jesus. Keep standing on his word and never stop believing. So may the Lord bless you and keep you in his perfect peace. And may his face shine upon you and give you his perfect peace. God bless and have a wonderful week.
1: Amen.
3: It's going to be awesome. We have VBS for the kids. It's going to be an incredible time for you to go from the where you're at to where you want to go. We'll see you this summer at Elevate.

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1: Welcome to our broadcast. I'm Apostle Jim Rayleigh from Calvary, and every week we bring you a powerful faith-building word straight from God's Word, messages that inspire hope, ignite faith, and release wisdom for real life. 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
2: Isaiah 43:18. Remember not the former things, neither consider the things of old. Behold, somebody say surprise. Surprise, I will do a new thing. Okay, I got a few people ready for it. He said, I will do a new thing. Well, when is he going to do it? Now. Apostle, what's the timeline? Now. Apostle, when is it going to happen? Now. I don't know. Some of y'all ain't got the faith to believe that. Somebody needs to get a now in your spirit. Somebody say now. Now it shall spring forth. Shall you not know it? Watch this now. I will even make a way in the wilderness. And rivers in the desert. The wild animals, that's all your crazy family members. Come on, somebody. Shall honor me, the jackals and the owls, because I give waters in the wilderness and rivers in the desert to give drink to my people, my chosen. He said, where everybody else is thirsty, you're going to have your thirst quenched. Where everybody else is struggling, you're going to be okay. I declare that this economy is not going to break you or me. Okay, now here's the instruction. Does anybody belong to the Lord today? Anybody? It says, these people I have formed for myself, they shall, not they may, not they might, but they shall show forth my praise. There's your opportunity. Give him praise right now for the new thing. Oh, come on. Give him praise for new seasons, new doors, new directions. Come on. New power, new resources, new jobs, new opportunities. Come on now. New mercy, new revival, new breakthrough, new healing, new peace, new power. Who's ready for something new? Man, I feel an assignment today to preach. Slip up your hands, precious, if you want this oil that I'm going to get in. And let's make sure that God gets all the glory. Father, today, use me to preach your word. I give all this to you. Lord, you spoke to me on the West Coast, and I brought it all the way south. You said that you're getting ready and are in the midst of doing a new thing now. Lord, we want to get in your timeline, in your rhythm, God. We want to get in step with you. And we don't want to hold on to an old thing when you're trying to do a new thing. So, God, for the new thing, we give you praise in Jesus' name. Somebody give him the ovation of the day. Come on. Come on, Calvary. Come on. Come on, one more time. Give him glory. Behold, I will do a new thing now. Before you sit down, tell everybody in your neighborhood, say, the new thing is now. The new thing is now. Precious, this is one of the most incredible texts to me in the entirety of the Bible. When I read it, I get encouraged. But if you're not careful, you'll read it with eyes of doubt and not eyes of faith. Sometimes we feel like we're in a season that won't shift, but I've said it before, but I feel it strongly now more than ever. Some of us have been in a season, but it's not a sentence. God is about to break us out of one season and into a new one. Anybody here besides just me ready for a brand new season? Are you ready? This text is so mighty to me because it's penned by probably the greatest Old Testament prophet in many people's eyes, a prophet of God named Isaiah. And in this moment, he is prophesying literally to a people who are in captivity. They were a people of the message, but they were still a mess. Do you know any folk that know Jesus, but they're still a mess? Come on, somebody. They're a people of the book, but they're in bondage. They knew the truth, but they were still in tragic circumstances. And it's kind of like people in church so often. And we can know the truth and we can know the message, but our lives can still be messy. Somebody on your row has been in a messy season. Don't look down the row and point at them now. But some of us have been in a messy season. But how many of you are ready for God to turn your mess into a miracle? Anybody ready for God to make your mess the greatest message that you ever preached in your life? Hallelujah. See, it's not enough to know the way. You got to walk in the way. It's not enough to know the truth. Honey, you got to live the truth. And this is an intense time when this mighty prophet here is prophesying and declaring, and he's speaking to people who are at their worst. I don't know about you, but I'm glad for a God that'll speak to me when I'm at my worst. He'll speak to me when I'm in my greatest struggle. He'll speak to me in a pit. He'll speak to me in a mess. Listen, your family may not speak to you. Church folk might act like they don't know you. People you've loved and helped, they won't even text you back. But God will talk to you on a bar stool. God will talk to you in the crack house. God will talk.

making. You can sit out there and act like you've always had it together, but some of us know that we wouldn't even be here if he wouldn't have spoke to us in our doubt and spoke to us in our fear and spoke to us in our neglect of his word. Are you glad that he spoke to you when you were at your worst? Hallelujah. God's own people are indifferent at this time, and they are immoral. It's funny how the Bible said there is nothing new under the sun. Seems like so much of the church in America and even around the world has become indifferent and immoral. But it's time for things to shift. The saddest thing I know of is a sick church in a dying world. Come on, somebody. Hezekiah had been a righteous king through much of Isaiah's ministry and prophesying. And when he died, he had a wicked son named Manasseh, and Manasseh took the throne and became king. And immediately upon becoming king, he instituted idol worship, and he brought idols from Jerusalem all the way through Judah. He led his nation into utter darkness and finally into outer darkness because they ceased worshiping and praising God. They stopped giving God the glory that is due his name. There's some people that don't understand, precious, your praise. They don't understand your tears or your worship. But they just don't have a comprehension of your story like you do. They don't know how far God has brought you and how great the Lord has been to you. So when you worship radically and you praise completely, you are simply giving the Lord the glory that is due his name. That's why you can't get bent when somebody worships the Lord around you. You can't get upset if they praise, clap, shout, or even dance. The reality is their dance ain't got nothing to do with you. They're not raising their

Master, they thank the Savior. They thank God. Some of us praise the Lord because we have not forgotten how far He has brought us and how good He has been to us. This text becomes so powerful when you understand the king that has been instituted there now in Judah at this time is Hezekiah, the righteous king, is his son named Manasseh. And when you define Manasseh's name, his name means causing to forget. Hear me now, the children of God, the people of Judah, Judah means praise. The people of praise had suddenly installed a leader, and his name means causing to forget. And they were led away from worshiping the one true God. They ceased giving him glory, and they stopped giving him praise. See, nothing will cause you to forget about the goodness of God as will a lack of worship. If you can't worship him, you forgot about his goodness. If you can't praise him, you forgot where he brought you from. When we don't worship God, we lose track of his faithfulness. And I want to tell you something, baby. You got to distance yourself from people and agendas who will try to pull you away from gratifying and giving God the glory that is due his name. If you can't handle my praise, you can't handle me. If you can't handle my gratitude, you can't handle me. I want you to understand that one of the chief agendas of the enemy is to silence worship, because when we worship, we rehearse the goodness and faithfulness of God. It's hard to stay depressed when I praise the Lord. It's hard to stay depressed when I worship the Lord. People who sit in church and never feel the need to praise Him have obviously

back at where God has brought me from, when I think and rehearse his faithfulness, something inside of me has to bless his name. Don't forget to praise him. Don't let anything shut down your shout or pollute your praise or paralyze your worship. You best remember somebody, y'all, somebody needs to stop right now and give him an I ain't forgot praise. Y'all, I got a lot of teaching to do, but tell somebody next to you, this is a I ain't forgot praise. Yeah, yeah, I ain't forgot where I was. I ain't forgot what I've been through. I ain't forgot the faithfulness and good. I just ain't forgot. And every time I praise him, I am reminded. Every time I clap, it reminds me. Every time I shout, it reminds me. Take 30 seconds and give him an I ain't forgot praise right now. This is... I ain't forgot. Holler at everybody in your neighborhood. Say, I ain't forgot. Oh, don't you forget to praise him. Don't you forget to lift him up. Don't you forget to magnify. David said, oh, magnify the Lord with me and let us exalt his name together. Bear in mind here now, precious, that Isaiah is an eagle-eyed prophet. How many of you know prophets of God are not guessing? They're not fishing. Come on, somebody. Isaiah declared this in excess of 150 years before the people of God would be desperate enough to receive it. And can you imagine, as they read and rehearse these prophecies written 150 years earlier, they are reading these prophets penned by a man named Isaiah. And when you define the name Isaiah, it means past tense. The Lord has saved. Not he's about to save. Not he will save. But he's already saved. This is mighty to me because Isaiah's name testified of the power of God. It was as if God was saying here, even through the name of his prophet, I knew you were going to mess up, Judah. Before you messed up, I knew you were going to struggle and be in bondage even before you got in bondage. So I made a way for you to be delivered even before you fail. The Lord has saved. It's already done. See, man moves in time, but time moves in God. And that's one of the awesome things about God. He knew about our problems before we had them. He knew about our failures before we had them. He knew about our dilemmas before we had them. He will put your deliverance in place prior to you even experiencing your dilemma. Come on, somebody. I'm trying to tell you that your deliverance preceded your dilemma. I need to tell somebody that before you got in a mess, God already had your miracle in place. Before you ever needed a breakthrough, before you ever needed bondage, he already put your breakthrough in place. Somebody needs to praise him that he did a preemptive thing. Now, if that don't make you want to praise him, I don't know what will. I'm going to break this text apart. I'm just going to unpack it, and I'm just going to feed you the word today. Anybody ready for steak and potatoes? Come on, somebody. Going to have some meat today. The number one thing I want to show you is this. To experience something new, you must be willing to release the old. You say, but Apostle, I'm comfortable in the old. I'm familiar with the old. I'm used to the old. Sometimes our comfort contains us. And if it contains us, it will contaminate us, y'all. How many people are trying to hold on to an old thing when God is ready to do a new thing? I've come to warn somebody and tell you don't grip so tightly to what was and what has been that you miss the new and fresh thing that God is getting ready to do in your life. It may not look the same as it looked before.
it may not feel the same as it felt before. It may not be with the same group that you were with before. But I'm telling you, I would rather step into a new season by myself than be trapped in an old season that God is calling me out of. If you're ready for a new thing, just open up your mouth and give God a praise right now. It's a new thing. So let's look at this text and let's really understand it. Isaiah said, remember not the former things, neither consider the things of old. And this revelation, this verse, has a couple of implications. He said, don't consider the things of old. If you look at that and really understand it from the Hebrew perspective, it means ancient history. He said, don't look at ancient history and consider that. He's saying, don't look at the issues of your past. Don't look at your failures. Don't look at your sin. Don't look at the days that you weren't what you should have been. God said, I know you failed. I know you've fallen short. I know you've struggled. I know you've had hellish and horrific issues, but nevertheless, I've got a plan for you anyway, and I love you anyway. All that is behind you, and it's ancient history. It's not just history. It's ancient history. I don't care if it happened last month. If you've got it under the blood, it is ancient history. Come on, somebody. I'm telling you, the blood from 2,000 years ago in ancient history comes into your right now and redeems your issues. Somebody ought to give God praise that anything that tries to defeat you is ancient history. Your family might not let you forget it. Folks might let you forget it, but I'm glad for a God that says it's ancient history. Oh, my. Some of y'all said, well, the devil has been telling me this. The devil has been telling me what I did. The devil reminded me of my past. Let me tell you something. If the devil has to remind you of your past in order to try to discourage and defeat you, rejoice. Baby, that means he's running low on material. I can't get no help in here, but I need somebody who knows that the devil's running low on material. If he has to reach all the way back to when you were a teenager, somebody give God praise that is ancient history. Maybe you look back across your life and you see things that burn down. You see ashes, but I want to tell you that the Bible said in Isaiah 61:3 that he came to provide for those who mourn in Zion, beauty for ashes. Come on, how many of y'all know he'll make something beautiful out of your failure? He'll make something beautiful out of your past. He'll use your story to show off his faithfulness. Y'all don't make me preach. He'll use that abortion. He'll use that divorce. He'll use that failure. He'll use that affair. Y'all ain't helping.

he's still dust. Beauty for ashes. 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My biggest test has become my greatest testimony. I just wish somebody right now, if God has brought you from anywhere, just stop and give him praise right now. Oh, Jesus. Beauty for ashes, the oil of joy. Anybody ready for some joy? All right, I'm going to ask this whole side right here. I said, y'all ready for some joy? How about over there and in the balcony? Y'all ready for some joy? The oil of joy instead of mourning and a garment of praise for the spirit of heaviness. You say, well, you don't know my issues, Pastor. Apostle, I can't seem to get by them. Here's what I need to tell you. Forget about the issues and failures of your past. Just don't forget what they taught you. That was worth it. It didn't cost you nothing to get in here. But if there was a price for admission, that was worth coming for. How many of you can say there's some things I did I ain't gonna never do again? There's some people I trusted, y'all. There's some roads I went.

is broken off of me. Ancient history. Stop trying to rehearse what God has put underneath the blood. Now he said, don't consider even the things of old. Now the things of old, this is so powerful, precious. We're just walking this text out. It means the choices and best of the past. If we're not careful, we will live in a good old day mentality and say the best that it ever was is the best that it ever will be. Wasn't that the good old days? Come on now. Let me tell you, I've lived long enough to know that in a lot of ways, the good old days wasn't all that good. Come on, somebody. But the enemy will paralyze you in the mentality of the good old days. And it's the things of old, the choices and best parts. This is powerful because God is speaking to Israel. And he's saying here, don't look at the past, at the deliverance of the past, at the way I shifted and moved things in the past. Don't look at the way I blessed you and unlocked things for you in the past and act like that was the choice and the best parts. He was declaring here, I'm getting ready to do a new thing. And what I'm doing in the next season is going to make everything pale compared to what I did in the last season. Don't look at what I've done and act like that's the best that I can do. God said, you ain't seen nothing yet. The Lord said, you got to know that I am new mercies every morning. You got to know that there is no limit to my power. You got to know that I'm strong and able every day. Some

somebody, including myself. It's time to get ready. It's time to get ready, because your best is not behind you. Your best is before you. The choice is before you. The best is before you. I need somebody right now just to take a 10-second praise and give God glory, even if you don't see the path. I'm talking to somebody that don't even see the process. You don't even see the door. You don't even see the

by faith. Hallelujah. 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I may have a few miles on me, but you ain't seen nothing yet. I may have a few miles on me, but you ain't seen the best of Jim Raley for the kingdom yet. Because I believe that I know stuff I didn't know before. I believe that I've got this bedrock of testimony of the faithfulness of God to know that if he did it before, he can't just do it again. He can do even better than he did before. So I need somebody right now that's ready for better. Can you look at your neighbor and just say, hey, neighbor, I'm going to praise him because I believe the best is yet to come. Oh, give him praise if you believe it. You believe it? Oh, I know you must not believe it. Because if you believed it, you might be breaking your neck trying to give God some glory right now. Are you tracking with me? He said, I will do a new thing. Well, we think new things on our timeline. That means everything has to be set up, figured out, mapped out, planned out. We set our agenda. Come on, somebody. You say, Apostle, when is he going to do a new thing? Here's what I decree by faith. The new thing is a now thing. You say, I don't have all my ducks in a row. I don't have the money. I don't feel equipped. I don't feel able. God didn't ask you if you were equipped. He didn't ask you if you had your ducks in a row. He didn't ask you if you had it all put together. He said, I'm going to do a new thing now. Somebody needs to get in your spirit that God is going to do it. Everybody can't receive this. But if you're tired of an old rockety season and you're ready for a brand new season, you ought to just give him praise that the new thing is a now thing. Somebody shout now. If you look at these people, when God begins to testify to them, the new thing now, that these folks are reading this in the face of impossibility. Remember, this prophecy is 150 years old, and they are now in bondage. Yo, God is something else. He bad to the bone. I mean, he's so bad. I mean, bad. When I say bad, I mean bad good. Come on. Tell everybody, say, God is bad like that. He just bad. You could hardly say it, but he just bad, but good. He just unstoppable. He said 150 years earlier, he said, I will do a new thing now. Behold, I will do a new thing now. It shall spring forth. Only God can look 150 years down the line and call it now. Y'all ain't helping me in here. Only God can look in your future and call it now. See, the issue is God's about to do a new thing now. He said in Isaiah, I will go before you and make the crooked places straight. Some of y'all don't even know it. While you're sitting here in July, God is already in September and he is straightening things out and he's doing a new thing now, and you're going to step right into your now and you're going to find out that God went before me and prepared the way. I want somebody who is believing that God is setting some things up now that you're going to step into in the next season. Open up your mouth and give him praise.
Y'all, I'm trying to teach, but I feel the preacher in the room. I need about 1,000 people, maybe not everybody. But if you believe God is before you, straightening things out, giving praise. I'm thankful for yesterday, but I can't live on yesterday. I'm thankful for old buildings and new buildings that we built. I'm thankful for ocean centers. I'm thankful for campuses. But let me tell you, thank God for yesterday, but I'm ready for a new thing. New thing in my family. Come, I said a new thing in my family. New thing in my church. New thing in my job. Come on. Now, here's what he said. In the beginning of that text, he said, behold. You know what behold is? It's the equivalent of surprise. Come on now. Behold in the text means surprise. Tell everybody in your neighborhood, surprise. Yeah, surprise. Anybody ready for a surprise season? I'm not talking about bad surprises. We all tired of that drama. Save that drama for your mama. Come on, somebody. Somebody said, mama don't want that drama. I don't want it either. I'm tired of drama seasons. I'm ready for surprise seasons. I don't know who I'm speaking to, but I feel a prophetic unction to tell you to get ready. God's about to surprise you. It's going to surprise you when your children repent and get baptized in the Holy Ghost. Somebody's going to get surprised how your financial season turns around.

God said, no, surprise, it's only just beginning. Oh, some of you about to get surprised because you thought God was through. But God said, surprise, I'm only getting started. Some of you thought that it was a season that God said, this season is over and you're not going to know any more of my favor. But God said, surprise, surprise, surprise, surprise, surprise. Everybody don't need one, but somebody in here is ready for a surprise season. You look at your phone and it'll ring and it's that person that's been on your last nerve and you've been at odds with them and they're going to apologize and you'll hit the end button and you'll say, surprise. Come on, you'll get a doctor's report, but that thing will shift on a dime and God will say, surprise. You'll think you're about to lose your house and God will pay it off. And y'all ain't helping me. And the Lord will say, surprise. You thought the economy was going to kill you, but God will say, surprise. You thought the war was going to take you down. I need somebody right now who's ready to be surprised by the faithfulness of God. Just stop and give him praise. I can't get help in here. I need to find a church that's ready for a surprise season. Holler at everybody in your neighborhood and say, surprise. Surprise. Surprise. Surprise. Surprise. Some of y'all are even surprised today. You came to church discouraged. You got in the car discouraged. But surprise, here his presence is. And it's encouraging you and strengthening you. Lord have mercy. He said, hallelujah. Hallelujah. Yay. Thank you, Jesus. Somebody say surprise. But he don't stop there. He said, behold, surprise. Watch this. And he said, I will do a new thing. Oh, my God. A new thing. Something fresh. I'm gonna fix it up and I'm gonna make it new. I will do a new thing. He said, surprise. I will do a new thing. Just testify to somebody and say, surprise. God is doing a new thing. Yeah, give him praise right now that he's doing a new thing. How about a new thing in your family? How about a new thing in your life? How about a new thing in your call? He said, surprise, I'm going to make something fresh. I'm going to fix it up, turn it around, and make it brand new. Hallelujah. These people in this word are in bondage. And if anybody needed a new thing, they did. I don't know who I'm talking to, but God, I'm talking to myself. I'm talking to people who are in faith. God is going to do something fresh in this next season. Something hot out of the oven. Y'all know I'm going on a diet tomorrow. Because Dawn was hungry all vacation. And I could not let her eat by herself. But there were these biscuits. And they had cheese in them. Lord have mercy, a biscuit by itself is dangerous, but when you put cheese in that mug, it becomes nuclear. Come on, somebody. And they would bring a cheesy biscuit, and I would say, look what the Lord has done. Dawn, I wish you would praise him around the table right now. It's bread. He is providing bread. She ate so many biscuits, I was embarrassed. I had to fight her for one. Come on, somebody.
But the reality is that what made them so good is every time they brought them, they were fresh right out of the oven. I don't know who I'm talking to, but somebody is getting ready to step into something that is fresh right out of the oven. Somebody is, you've been living on stale bread, stale seasons, stale times, but God said, get ready. I'm about to unlock something fresh in your life. If you're ready for a new thing and a fresh thing, just give him praise like you believe he can do it. He said, now. Now means at this time. Not next week, not next year, not next month, now.

Spirit, I need a breakthrough right now. I need a new season right now. I need direction right now. I need open doors right now. I need resources right now. Who wants your children saved now? Who wants your money to shift now? Who wants your body healed now? If you got a now in your spirit, just give him a right now praise. People are sowing into this word, and that's okay. Don't you get caught up in that. They feel a now in their spirit. I need you to take a neighbor by the hand and say, neighbor, I got to give him a now praise for a new thing. One, two, three, give him praise now. Come on. I got to give him praise now. Somebody shout now. Then the Bible said that it shall spring forth. What does that mean, Apostle? That means this. That means it's not just going to happen. It's going to happen quickly. That's what it means. It's going to grow quickly. There's some battles you've been fighting for the last 3 or 4 years. There's battles you've been fighting. Lord, help me to preach this. Lord, help me to declare this. Help me to have the boldness to preach your word. There's things you've been fighting for decades, but the expiration date on that fight has come. God is saying, I'm about to do a quick thing. I need somebody who's ready for a quick thing. Give him praise. It shall grow quickly. I still got a ways to go, but I need somebody right now who's ready for a new thing quickly. Give him praise like it's already done.

Lord have mercy. Y'all don't know, I got a new lease on life. I got a feeling that God is about to move like we ain't never seen him move before, and he ain't gonna do it in the future. He's gonna do it. Somebody shout now. Hallelujah. He said, I'm gonna do a new thing. And hey, don't worry about that. And I'm gonna do it now. Somebody shout now. I go, listen, one more time. You know what? I'm gonna be bold. We're gonna shout it five times. Five is a number of grace. You say, I don't deserve the new thing. I got too many issues to have a new thing. I said too much, I talked too much, y'all. I got too much junk in my trunk, but you're not gonna have it because you deserve it. You're gonna have it because of grace. So we're gonna say it five times. Ready? Somebody shout now. Somebody shout now. Somebody shout now. Now. Number five, now. Now give God praise like it's already done. If you can see what God is doing now, if you can see the mountains he's moving now, oh, you'll find out that the past was a setup. The fight was a setup. Somebody shout now. Now here's where it gets so real. He said, shall you not know it? In other words, will you not know it, perceive it? That's what it means. Acknowledge it. In other words, for some people, God will do a new thing and he'll want to do it for you, but you'll be so caught up in what you've been through and who did you wrong, y'all, and how they hurt you, that you'll be dull to the change that God is bringing. God is going to do a new thing, and you have to embrace it no matter who doesn't embrace it. Because there's some people, they don't want change. But if you come to Calvary, baby, how many of y'all know we understand that God changes things? And he's all about change. I don't know about you, but I'm ready for what God ever wants to do. And I'm ready for a new thing now, and I want to know it. See, I don't want to just do what I've always done. Listen to this. Don't just do what you've always done and get mad because you keep getting what you always got. If you want a new thing, you got to do a new thing. Precious God is going to do a new thing in this last day, and some people won't even know it, but push your neighbor and say, I ain't going to miss it. I ain't gonna miss it. If you're not gonna miss the next season, come on, give him praise like you believe it. Come on. Now here's what he said. It even gets better. He said, I will make a way in the wilderness and rivers all up in the desert. Come on, that's the King James version. Come on, somebody. I will make rivers all up in the desert. Now here it is. If you look at the Hebrew parts of it, y'all don't get any ideas. I ain't through yet. Y'all can help me. I've been on vacation, baby. I came back to preach. But I'm glad to have them here. I will make a way in the wilderness. You know what wilderness means in the text? It means unexplored territory. I don't know if I can find anybody that's ready to get in some unexplored territory. Are there any pioneers in the room? Y'all better help me. Is there anybody here that wants to go where you've never been, see what you've never seen, do what you've never done, have what you never had, possess what you never possessed? Is there anybody here ready to go into unexplored territory? I need somebody right now who's ready for unexplored territory to give God a mighty praise.
Jesus. Lord, it's going to look different.

go giving praise. Holler at your neighborhood and say unexplored territory. Yeah. And then he said, I'll make a way in the wilderness. I'll take you where you've never been. I'll make you what you never were. I'll show you what you never seen. Do it, Lord. Do it for me. Hey, listen, if nobody else wants it, I want it, Jesus. I'll preach to myself. Show me what I've never seen before. Take me where I've never been before, Lord. Take me into new campuses, new revival, new mercy, new outpouring, new supernatural. Anybody ready? Just say, Lord, show me what I've never seen, unexplored territory. See, here's what I need to tell you. It's going to cause you to have to get out of your comfort zone. Tell your neighbor, say, hey, neighbor, your new season has no respect for your comfort zone. But how many of you are ready to get out of your comfort zone? You can live in your comfort zone or you can live in the throne zone. How many of you ready to get in the throne zone? Hallelujah. So watch this. He said, I will make a way in the wilderness. So see, start to experience things. It's time to start expecting to experience the unlikely and the impossible in unusual places, circumstances, and seasons. Leave that up. Here's what he said. Leave that up. There you go. Thank you. He said, I will make a way in the wilderness, watch this, and rivers in the desert. You know where the most unlikely place for a river is? In the desert. If it's a desert, there ain't gonna be a river in it, because it wouldn't be a desert with a river in it. But God said, I am about to transgress the laws of nature. I'm about to bring a river right in your driest place. So I can't speak it to everybody, because everybody might not receive it, but I'm gonna speak it over you. Start expecting to experience the unlikely and the impossible in unusual places, circumstances, and seasons.

That means when you come to church and I'm preaching, don't sit there and say, preach to them, Lord. Get them, Jesus. Preach, apostle. No, you say, Lord, work on me. Prepare me. Y'all ain't helping me in here. Oh, I wish sister so. I wish my cousin was here. You better be glad you're here. God's trying to get your hard head and show you that he's got a plan for your life. He's trying to shift your season. How many of you can say, God, whatever you do, you're going to get the glory? That means when the door opens, don't you strut around. Don't you give that three-finger handshake. You know that three-finger handshake where you act like you're better than everybody else. Let me, oh, it's so good for you to get to see me. I'm so glad. No, you better say, let me shake your hand and tell you that I wouldn't even be here had it not been for the goodness of the Lord. I need somebody to praise him like you're going to praise him when the thing turns and the new thing manifests. Hallelujah.

jackals and the owls, because I give waters in the wilderness and rivers in the desert to give drink to my people, my chosen. Are you ready for this? He said, the wild animals. He said, I'm going to make the wild folk. I'm going to make the heathens and the sinners. They're going to look at you and say, wasn't she divorced? Wasn't he struggling? Wasn't he...

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That has to be God. I don't know how he turned that thing around. That has to be God. Wasn't he on the homeless bus last year? How's he driving a car? 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That even your lost loved ones have to acknowledge. Wait a minute. Tell your neighbor, say, neighbor,

0: 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We meet 3 times in Palm Coast and 2 times in NSB. 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
1: 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I am so glad you tuned in today, whether by radio, internet, replay, however you're listening. I truly believe this is a divine appointment from heaven. You know, for over 45 years, God has allowed me the honor of preaching His Word, encouraging hearts, and reminding people that Jesus is still alive, still saving, still healing, still delivering, and still pouring out fresh bread from heaven for His people. Now, I want to share with each one of you who have ears to hear and hearts to receive this message today, and the powerful prayer we will pray. This ministry is all about fresh manna from the presence of God, fresh hope for weary hearts, fresh strength for the battle, fresh revelation from the living Word of God. Friends, there's nothing stale about our God. His mercies are new every morning. His power still works today. His promises are still true. So whoever you are today, I want to encourage you, open your heart, lift your expectation, and receive what the Holy Spirit wants to speak into your life today. I believe before this broadcast is over, faith will rise, peace will flood your soul, and you will be reminded that God has not forgotten you. So stay tuned as we break open the bread of life together. So let's begin today by breaking bread together as we open the Holy Scriptures. The Word of God is more than words on a page. It is alive, powerful, life-giving, and full of heavenly revelation. As we look into the Scriptures today, it becomes like looking into a spiritual mirror. We begin to see Jesus, His love, His grace, His power, His finished work, and seeing Him, we begin to see ourselves the way our Heavenly Father sees us. Not defeated, not forgotten, not condemned, but redeemed, forgiven, loved, accepted, and made righteous through the shed blood of the Lord Jesus Christ. Friends, the more we behold Him through the Word, the more our hearts are transformed by His presence and truth. So open your heart today and let the bread of life nourish your soul as we receive fresh manna from heaven together. His Word is quick and powerful. It's sharper than any surgeon's scalpel. It reaches deep into the hidden places of our lives that no person, no counselor, no earthly wisdom could ever touch. The Word of God can heal wounded hearts, restore broken places, renew troubled minds, and bring light into the darkest of valleys. His Word brings us hope where we feel discouraged, strength when we feel weak, peace in the middle of the storm, and faith to believe the God for the impossible, the Almighty God. Friends, when the living Word of God enters your heart, chains begin to break, fear begins to leave, and heaven begins to move into your situation. There's power in His Word. There's healing in His Word. There's life in His Word. And today, that living Word is reaching right where you are this very moment. His Word is alive, powerful, eternal. His Word is truth. It's powerful. It's spirit life. It's healing, strength, wisdom in the darkest places. His Word is a lamp unto our feet. It's bread from heaven. It's light. It's fresh manna, fresh bread for our heavenly souls, living thirsty souls. It's water to the soul. His Word is like fire shut up in our bones. His Word is like a hammer that breaks strongholds. His Word is peace in the middle of the storm. It's comfort for grieving hearts. His Word is joy to the weary. It's hope for the hopeless. It is full of faith. It's courage for the fearful. It's medicine to all our flesh. It is faith building, supernatural nourishment, resurrection life. His word is freedom, freedom for the bound, deliverance for the oppressed. It's a shield against the enemy. It's discernment in confusing times. It's direction for lost people. His word is stability in a shaking world. His word is unchanging. His word is forever settled in heaven. It cannot fail. His word cannot lie. His word never returns void. His word reveals Jesus. It renews the mind, transforms life. It convicts without condemning. His word washes and cleanses. It draws us closer to God. His word strengthens the inner man. His word tears down fear, builds holy confidence. His word reveals our identity, who we are, what we are, and what we have, because we are in Christ Jesus. It reveals our identity, awakens sleeping dreams. His word restores the broken hearts. His word gives us beauty for ashes, the oil of joy for mourning, the garment of praise for the spirit of heaviness. His word opens the prison doors. It brings heaven into earthly situation. His word equips believers for victory. His word carries the breath of Almighty God. His word still moves mountains today. Now, when you begin to spend time in His word, something supernatural starts to happen on the inside of you. The Logos, the written word of God, begins to become Rhema, alive, personal, revealed, illuminated by the Holy Spirit deep within your spirit man. I want to say that again. The Logos, the written word of God, begins to become Rhema, alive. It becomes personal, revealed, illuminated by the Holy Scriptures, the Holy Spirit deep within your spirit man. Suddenly, scriptures you may have read 100 times begins to burn with life on the inside of you. Your eyes begin to open. You begin to awaken. Faith begins to rise. Fear begins to break. The word is no longer just ink on a page. It becomes the living voice of Almighty God speaking directly into your situation. And when Rhema comes alive on the inside of you, chains begin to fall, healing begins to flow, peace floods your soul, and strength rises up on the inside of you. Things begin to change. Your thinking changes. Your speaking changes. Your prayer changes. You're expecting changes. Why? Because revelation has come. Friend, one revealed word from heaven, one revealed word from God can shift an entire season in your life. That's why we don't just read the Bible as a history book. We open the scriptures expecting heaven to speak, expecting the Holy Spirit of God to breathe upon His word until it becomes life to us personally, like Jesus standing in front of you, speaking these scriptures to you. That's Rhema. And when the word of God becomes alive in you, you begin to come alive too. Now let's make some powerful declarations over our lives today. Heavenly Father, we thank You that Your word is alive in us. Your word is in us, working mightily within us. I declare today that I am who God says I am. I can have what God says I can have, and I can do what God says I can do. I am redeemed by the blood of Jesus. I am forgiven. I am loved. I'm accepted in the Beloved. I am the righteousness of God in Christ Jesus. These are things that you need to declare yourself and say I, because it's you. I declare that fear has no dominion over my life. Condemnation has no place in me. Shame is broken off of me. My past is under the blood of Jesus. I declare that my mind is being renewed by the word of God. My spirit is strong. My faith is rising. My heart is full of peace. I declare the joy of the Lord is my strength. The favor of God surrounds me like a shield. Oh, that's powerful. The favor of God surrounds me like a shield. The hand of the Lord is upon my life. Goodness and mercy are following me all the days of my life, and I will dwell in the house of the Lord forever. I declare no weapon formed against me shall prosper. Every attack of the enemy is broken. Every lying voice is silenced. Every chain is falling by the power of Jesus Christ. I declare healing over my body, strength over my mind, peace over my home, blessing over my family, provision over my life. I declare open doors, divine appointments, fresh oil, fresh fire, and fresh manna from heaven. I declare that I am growing in grace, wisdom, discernment, and spiritual understanding. I declare that God is ordering my steps, directing my path, and bringing me into His perfect will. I declare today that Jesus is Lord over my life, my family, my future, my purpose, and by faith, I receive everything heaven has prepared for me today in Jesus' mighty name. We thank you, Heavenly Father, for the blood of Jesus Christ, your Son, over the portals of our minds, over our body, the temple of the Holy Ghost, over our emotions, over our will. We believe, Heavenly Father, we're protected by the blood of the Lamb that gives us access into the Holy of Holies. Your word is who we are, what we are, and what we have, because we are in Christ Jesus, no longer of our own, but with a price purchased by the shed blood of the Lord Jesus Christ. And today, God, we thank you for the full armor that you've given us. You told us in your word to put on the whole armor of God that you may withstand in the evil day. And having done all to stand therefore, having your loins girt about with truth, we thank you that our loins are girt about with truth. We thank you we have on the shoes of peace. Thank you, Father God, that our feet have been shod with the preparation of the gospel of peace. We take this saving shield of faith and quench every fiery dart of the enemy. We put on the helmet of salvation, holding your thoughts, feelings, and purposes in our hearts and minds in Christ Jesus, casting down imaginations and any high thing that tries to exalt itself against the knowledge of God. We bring into captivity every thought to the obedience of Christ. And if the thought does not line up with the word of God, we cast it down, reject it, don't receive it in the name of Jesus. We thank you for the helmet of salvation. We're renewing our minds in your word. We're being transformed by the renewing of our minds. We're not conformed to this world, but transformed by the renewing of our mind. Thank you, Lord, for that. We take the sword of the Spirit, which is the rhema of God. And in the face of every trial, test, temptation, tribulation, we cut to pieces the snare of the enemy by speaking the rhema word of God. For greater is he that's in us than he that is in the world. We can do all things through Christ who strengthens us. The joy of the Lord is our strength. Well, friends, we're running out of time right now, but I pray this broadcast has encouraged your heart, strengthened your faith, and reminded you that God's word is still alive and working powerfully in his people. Join me again next Monday, 3 p.m., for more fresh manna from heaven, more life-giving truth from God's word, more powerful declarations, more encouragement for your journey of faith. And remember this, friend, you are never alone. You are deeply loved by Almighty God, and his promises over your life are still true. Until next time, keep your eyes on Jesus, speaking the word, keep believing, keep expecting the goodness of God to show up in your life. In the name of Jesus, God bless you. Thank you for joining me today. Tell somebody about the broadcast. Join me next Monday, 3 p.m. from 3 to 3:15. You can find me on Facebook as well, June Catherine Wood or June Palmer Wood. Look me up. God bless you. Have a Jesus-filled day. Amen and amen.

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see a cloud, it's heavy with rain, and it looks like freedom, and it's headed our way. I can see a cloud, heavy with rain, and it looks like Jesus.

moment of reconsecration. As we just sang that he's given us a garment of praise for a spirit of heaviness. Now it's time to rededicate ourselves back to him. He's done so much. So I shall.

Did you just hear that? Yeah, that's the sound of electric guitars turned all the way up. Every night at 6 p.m., discover the Trinity Rock Hour. Powerful songs, big guitars, and a message that never changes. 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

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He says, I want to meet you tonight. I want to remind you of how powerful, how big, how great. 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But he says, I'm here.

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0: Beloved, I greet you in the name of the Lord Jesus Christ, the name which is above every name, that in the name of Jesus every knee shall bow, of things in heaven, things on earth, and things under the earth, and that every tongue shall confess that Jesus Christ is Lord, to the glory of God the Father. We want to welcome you to our broadcast today for the second week. I'm sorry, my throat is a little hoarse. The second week, we are sharing the powerful message on the fullness of the Spirit of God. The fullness of the Spirit of God. The anointing that Jesus carried is the anointing that He shares us to have. He shares with us. And the anointing of Jesus is mentioned in Isaiah chapter 11, verses 1 and 2. There shall come forth a rod from the stem of Jesse, and a branch shall grow out of his roots, and the Spirit of the Lord shall rest upon him, the Spirit of wisdom and understanding, counsel and might, knowledge and of the fear of the Lord. This is the anointing that Jesus carried with him. John 3:34 says, For he whom God hath sent speaks the words of God. For God has not given him the Spirit by measure unto him. It's without a measure kind of a spirit that Jesus carried. It is that spirit that Jesus baptizes us with. John the Baptizer told in Matthew 3:11, I indeed baptize you with water into repentance. He who comes after me, whose shoes I am not worthy to bear, he shall baptize you with the Holy Spirit and with fire. It is that anointing that we are talking about. That anointing is more than speaking a few words in tongues, more than seeing a few visions and dreams. It is operating in six powerful manifestations of the fullness of the Holy Spirit. Number one, wisdom. Number two, understanding. Number three, counsel. Number four, might. Number five, knowledge. Number six, fear of the Lord. All of the six components signify the fullness of the Holy Spirit, out of which we covered three last week. Wisdom. We used Jacob as an example in the Old Testament, how he saw the dream by the wisdom of God that God gave him to multiply his cattle. And Jesus, creative wisdom, he ordered the draught of fish on two occasions. Launch into the deep, cast your net on the right side, he said. And when they hauled in the net, it was a net-breaking, boat-sinking kind of a catch. The second one was understanding, discernment. King Solomon ruled with understanding. Jesus understood everyone that he talked to. He knew what was in the heart of man. Nobody could trick Jesus. He was full of understanding. Number three, counsel means purpose. Abigail counseled David from shedding blood, from killing her husband. She was not crying on his shoulders. She was not rolling on the ground, making a scene. She just spoke with wisdom, understanding, to convey the purpose of David and his calling, and David yielded. Jesus talks to leaders like Nicodemus, and he talks to commoners. He talks to everyone in their own language, kind of a thing, in their own setting, because he understood and he counseled everybody. The fourth thing that we want to touch on today is might. The manifestation of the fullness of God is might, power, valor. And I want to take another example in the Old Testament and of course, compare it to Jesus, who was full of valor. First, the example from the Old Testament is David, young David. Young David was full of valor. It is written about David in 1 Samuel chapter 16, verse 13. Then Samuel took the horn of oil and anointed David in the midst of his brethren. And the Spirit of the Lord came upon David from that day forward. So Samuel rose up and went to Ramah. And verse 14 says, the Spirit of the Lord departed from Saul, and an evil spirit taunted him, troubled him, it says. Now, fast forward to the next chapter, chapter 17, where Goliath is taunting the whole army of Israel. And Israel's army is filled with people who are skilled. Saul himself was anointed once, not now. And Goliath is anti-God. He is defying God. He is calling names on God. He is calling names on Israel. And there are three brothers of David: Abinadab, Shammah, and Eliab. All the three were serving Saul. They were all professionals. They were skilled, but they lacked valor. They lacked power. Saul was anointed once, but he lacks valor. He lacks power. Goliath was anti-God. He must have been skilled. He must have been ferocious. But his valor is not anything equal to the valor that God would give a little young shepherd boy. So there are four characters in that scene, battle scene. One is Goliath, who is anti-God. Another one is Saul, who was anointed once. He is a leader by just his costume, leader by his name only, but not in the power or position with God. Third, the three professionals, Eliab, Abinadab, Shammah, the three oldest brothers of David, who are skilled professionals, but they lacked power. So these are the three players that are on the scene for 40 days going through harassment. Enter in David, young David, a little shepherd boy, a lad. Saul called him a lad, which means he was not more than 15 to 16 years old at that time. He comes with an anointing from God, and he comes with the valor of God. And this is what he said in verses 45 and 46 of 1 Samuel chapter 17. Then said David to the Philistine, Goliath, you come to me with a sword and with a spear and with a shield, but I come to you in the name of the Lord of hosts, the God of the armies of Israel, whom you have defied. This day the Lord will deliver you into my hands, and I will smite you and take your head from you, and I will give the carcasses of the host of the Philistines this day unto the fowls of the air, unto the wild beasts of the earth, that all the earth may know that there is a God in Israel. And then he goes on to say, and all this assembly shall know that the Lord saves not with sword and spear, for the battle is the Lord's, and he will give you into our hands. And you know what happened? You continue reading. And it came to pass, when the Philistine arose and came and drew near to meet David, David hasted and ran toward the army to meet the Philistine. He was not running away from the Philistine. He was running to the roar. He was running to the Philistine. And David put his hand in his bag and took thence a stone and slanked and smote the Philistine in his forehead, that the stones sunk in his forehead, and he fell upon his face to the earth. So David prevailed over the Philistine with the sling and the stone, and smote the Philistine and slew him. And there was no sword in the hand of David. So he runs to him picks up its own, Goliath's own sword and cuts his head off. Can you believe that? And that is valor that was lacking in the professionals like Eliab, Aminadab, and Shammah, the three oldest brothers of David. It was lacking in an once upon a time anointed Saul, but not now. And it was lacking in Goliath. He was anti-God, but he didn't have the power against God. See, that's what we have. The power of the Holy Spirit is not just to get a little blessing here and a little blessing there. It is to operate with the power of the Spirit of God, with valor, to say no to unclean things, to say no to pornography, to say no to adultery, to say no to fornication, to say no to unclean living, to say no to temptations that the devil may tempt you with and tempt me with. Believe me, every temptation that comes upon a man comes upon me as well. But it is only the blood of Jesus that gives us the valor, the anointing of God that gives us that power. So we should not forget that Jesus anoints us with the power, which is more than speaking some things, more than seeing some things, but standing to the ground, standing upon our feet, resisting the enemy, for he will flee from us when we resist him with that valor that God has given you and me. And that comes with the Holy Spirit. Let us pray together. Father God, we thank you. We love you. We thank you for the power of the Holy Spirit. Lord, only through the power of the Holy Spirit, you take the weakest ones and make the strongest ones. You take the little lads like David and make them giants to kill even a ferocious giant like Goliath. It's through the valor of God. It is through the anointing of God. Father, we claim that, being filled with the Holy Spirit, to operate against the powers of the enemy and overcome him by the blood of the Lamb and by the anointing of God. In Jesus' name, amen and amen.
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0: Is that all you got? 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
1: Let's have some church. I want to have some church in here. You got to stand on your feet, find somebody to shake hands with.
0: Jacob's going to take us to church on that organ.

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0: And we believe that prison doors that we don't even know about are being opened because of this praise tonight. Come on. Now here's why.
1: Welcome to our broadcast. I'm Apostle Jim Raley from Calvary, and every week we bring you a powerful faith-building word straight from God's Word, messages that inspire hope, ignite faith, and release wisdom for real life. 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
2: Isaiah 43:18. Remember not the former things, neither consider the things of old. Behold, somebody say surprise. Surprise, I will do a new thing. Okay, I got a few people ready for it. He said, I will do a new thing. Well, when is he going to do it? Now. Apostle, what's the timeline? Now. Apostle, when is it going to happen? Now. I don't know. Some of y'all ain't got the faith to believe that. Somebody needs to get a now in your spirit. Somebody say now. Now it shall spring forth. Shall you not know it? Watch this now. I will even make a way in the wilderness. And rivers in the desert. The wild animals, that's all your crazy family members. Come on, somebody. Shall honor me, the jackals and the owls, because I give waters in the wilderness and rivers in the desert to give drink to my people, my chosen. He said, where everybody else is thirsty, you're going to have your thirst quenched. Where everybody else is struggling, you're going to be okay. I declare that this economy is not going to break you or me. Okay, now here's the instruction. Does anybody belong to the Lord today? Anybody? It says, these people I have formed for myself, they shall, not they may, not they might, but they shall show forth my praise. There's your opportunity. Give him praise right now for the new thing. Oh, come on. Give him praise for new seasons, new doors, new directions. Come on. New power, new resources, new jobs, new opportunities. Come on now. New mercy, new revival, new breakthrough, new healing, new peace, new power. Who's ready for something new? Man, I feel an assignment today to preach. Slip up your hands, precious, if you want this oil that I'm going to get in. And let's make sure that God gets all the glory. Father, today, use me to preach your word. I give all this to you. Lord, you spoke to me on the West Coast, and I brought it all the way south. You said that you're getting ready and are in the midst of doing a new thing now. Lord, we want to get in your timeline, in your rhythm, God. We want to get in step with you. And we don't want to hold on to an old thing when you're trying to do a new thing. So, God, for the new thing, we give you praise in Jesus' name. Somebody give him the ovation of the day. Come on. Come on, Calvary. Come on. Come on, one more time. Give him glory. Behold, I will do a new thing now. Before you sit down, tell everybody in your neighborhood, say, the new thing is now. The new thing is now. Precious, this is one of the most incredible texts to me in the entirety of the Bible. When I read it, I get encouraged. But if you're not careful, you'll read it with eyes of doubt and not eyes of faith. Sometimes we feel like we're in a season that won't shift, but I've said it before, but I feel it strongly now more than ever. Some of us have been in a season, but it's not a sentence. God is about to break us out of one season and into a new one. Anybody here besides just me ready for a brand new season? Are you ready? This text is so mighty to me because it's penned by probably the greatest Old Testament prophet in many people's eyes, a prophet of God named Isaiah. And in this moment, he is prophesying literally to a people who are in captivity. They were a people of the message, but they were still a mess. Do you know any folk that know Jesus, but they're still a mess? Come on, somebody. They're a people of the book, but they're in bondage. They knew the truth, but they were still in tragic circumstances. And it's kind of like people in church so often. And we can know the truth and we can know the message, but our lives can still be messy. Somebody on your row has been in a messy season. Don't look down the row and point at them now. But some of us have been in a messy season. But how many of you are ready for God to turn your mess into a miracle? Anybody ready for God to make your mess the greatest message that you ever preached in your life? Hallelujah. See, it's not enough to know the way, you got to walk in the way. It's not enough to know the truth, honey, you got to live the truth. And this is an intense time when this mighty prophet here is prophesying and declaring, and he's speaking to people who are at their worst. I don't know about you, but I'm glad for a God that'll speak to me when I'm at my worst. He'll speak to me when I'm in my greatest struggle. He'll speak to me in a pit. He'll speak to me in a mess. Listen, your family may not speak to you. Church folk might act like they don't know you. People you've loved and helped, they won't even text you back. But God will talk to you on a bar stool. God will talk to you in the crack house. God will talk.

your own making. You can sit out there and act like you've always had it together, but some of us know that we wouldn't even be here if he wouldn't have spoke to us in our doubt and spoke to us in our fear and spoke to us in our neglect of his word. Are you glad that he spoke to you when you were at your worst? Hallelujah. God's own people are indifferent at this time, and they are immoral. It's funny how the Bible said there is nothing new under the sun. Seems like so much of the church in America and even around the world has become indifferent and immoral. But it's time for things to shift. The saddest thing I know of is a sick church in a dying world. Come on, somebody. Hezekiah had been a righteous king through much of Isaiah's ministry and prophesying. And when he died, he had a wicked son named Manasseh, and Manasseh took the throne and became king. And immediately upon becoming king, he instituted idol worship, and he brought idols from Jerusalem all the way through Judah. He led his nation into utter darkness and finally into outer darkness because they ceased worshiping and praising God. They stopped giving God the glory that is due his name. There's some people that don't understand, precious, your praise. They don't understand your tears or your worship. But they just don't have a comprehension of your story like you do. They don't know how far God has brought you and how great the Lord has been to you. So when you worship radically and you praise completely, you are simply giving the Lord the glory that is due his name. That's why you can't get bent when somebody worships the Lord around you. You can't get upset if they praise, clap, shout, or even dance. The reality is their dance ain't got nothing to do with you. They're not raising their

Master, they thank the Savior. They thank God. Some of us praise the Lord because we have not forgotten how far He has brought us and how good He has been to us. This text becomes so powerful when you understand the king that has been instituted there now in Judah at this time is Hezekiah, the righteous king, is his son named Manasseh. And when you define Manasseh's name, his name means causing to forget. Hear me now, the children of God, the people of Judah, Judah means praise. The people of praise had suddenly installed a leader, and his name means causing to forget. And they were led away from worshiping the one true God. They ceased giving him glory and they stopped giving him praise. See, nothing will cause you to forget about the goodness of God as will a lack of worship. If you can't worship him, you forgot about his goodness. If you can't praise him, you forgot where he brought you from. When we don't worship God, we lose track of his faithfulness. And I want to tell you something, baby. You got to distance yourself from people and agendas who will try to pull you away from gratifying and giving God the glory that is due his name. If you can't handle my praise, you can't handle me. If you can't handle my gratitude, you can't handle me. I want you to understand that one of the chief agendas of the enemy is to silence worship, because when we worship, we rehearse the goodness and faithfulness of God. It's hard to stay depressed when I praise the Lord. It's hard to stay depressed when I worship the Lord. People who sit in church and never feel the need to praise him have obviously

0: back at where God has brought me from, when I think and rehearse his faithfulness, something inside of me has to bless his name. Don't forget to praise him. Don't let anything shut down your shout or pollute your praise or paralyze your worship. You best remember somebody, y'all ain't. Somebody needs to stop right now and give him an I ain't forgot praise. Y'all, I got a lot of teaching to do, but tell somebody next to you, this is an I ain't forgot praise. Yeah, yeah, I ain't forgot where I was. I ain't forgot what I've been through. I ain't forgot the faithfulness and good. I just ain't forgot. And every time I praise him, I am reminded. Every time I clap, it reminds me. Every time I shout, it reminds me. Take 30 seconds and give him an I ain't forgot praise right now. This is... I ain't forgot. Holler at everybody in your neighborhood. Say, I ain't forgot. Oh, don't you forget to praise him. Don't you forget to lift him up. Don't you forget to magnify. David said, oh, magnify the Lord with me and let us exalt his name together.
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2: Thank you for joining me. Your best days are not behind you. They're ahead.

0: Welcome to Relevant Live with Pastors Chris and Liz Sarno, direct from Relevant Church in Daytona Beach. We pray this message helps you connect to God as you find your place, reveal your purpose, and unlock your potential. We are so glad that you are joining us here today.
1: We got the whole month. We're going to take our time. I want you to start leaning on Him more because you need Him. A lot of times what we're doing is we're not leaning on God because we don't know how much divine access we have to God, even though we know it. We got to have a revelation of it because it's really important that we lean on God a lot more than we are leaning on God, because sometimes what me and you do is this. We take on stuff we don't need to be taking on. It's true. You know, instead of saying, well, you know, I did give it to the Holy Ghost. Well, just listen to what I'm talking about today, and maybe you'll see some areas you need to kind of move forward in. Think about this. You know, the Bible says He's our comforter, or He's basically that word in the Greek, the parakletos, means He's a helper. What? How many things do I need help with on a daily? How many things do you need help? I need help getting a job, man. Okay. When's the last time you leaned into the Holy Spirit? I need help in this relationship. I need help in this marriage. I need help with my finances. I need help with my mental game. I need help. When's the last time have you invited the helper in? One thing about the Holy Spirit, He's a gentleman. He don't just come pushing His way into things. You know what I'm saying? It's kind of like the Jesus thing. And this is what I want you to know. You spend most of your time, come on now, you spend most of your time, and I want you to think about this, with the Holy Spirit in the earth. When you get to heaven, you're going to spend a lot of time with God. This is the greatest. The one day I was praying and the Lord goes, this is the greatest dispensation of understanding who the Holy Spirit is, the earth. Because He wasn't, see, Jesus was sent before, but Holy Spirit was sent to you now in the earth. And God the Father, who's where we're going. See that? So this is the part of God we get used to. This is the part of God we fellowship with. This is the part. And if you can explain the Trinity, you're lying. For God the Father, God the Son, God the Holy Spirit, three in one. How are you going to figure that out? You got to just believe it, man. You know what I'm saying? You can't get so natural understanding about this and go, let me theologically rip this up and down. The best scholar in the world can't explain a miracle it is that. So just accept it. So who's the side of God? Now, you with me? Because I'm just talking to you today. Who's the side of God me and you are going to spend the most time with while we're on the earth? Holy Spirit. You see it? Now, we love God, we worship Jesus, you know what I mean? But I got to know who this Holy Ghost is. He's the tour guide for earth. Write that down. You never heard that. Somebody need to tweet that. That's good. Holy Spirit is the tour guide for the earth. You got it? Where did I come up with this stuff? The Holy Spirit, Chris. Come on, right? You know what I'm saying? Are you here? So, okay, you ever go somewhere and need a tour guide? You know, we got on this bus. We went on that trip. Man, the people wear me out. I don't like no tours. I'm not a tour guy. You know, the guy got mad at me. Alice, you're going to love this. He gets on the thing. He's like, oh, we're going to go to Florence. We're going to see the thing. I said, what time do you mean me to meet you back at the bus stop, bro? What do you mean? I said, I ain't going on this tour, dude. I don't want to know nothing about nothing you're going to talk about for the next hour and a half, 3 hours with all these people up in here. I'm going to meet you back here, and I'm going to go on my tour. You know what I'm saying? So I come back when I'm done. What's the time yo, you going to leave yo with the bus yo, because I want to be back yo to go on the boat yo. You could speak this money yo. You don't want to know the tour? No, I don't care about your tour. And I've seen here 4 hours finding out how you made figs. I could care less. And I don't care about these naked statues and nobody, I don't even know who it is. Okay? Move on. Where can I find some shoes and food? So what am I trying? So if I ain't even on the tour, well, you get back to the bus, everybody, oh, we seen the Parthenon. Great. I don't even know where the Parthenon is. If I don't have the tour guide, I miss out the journey. Is it clicking? Because now I'm talking to you in parables. You in the earth trying to navigate without the Holy Ghost, and the guy that's supposed to be your tour guide, you're like, hey, bro, just sit back. I got it. No. He's trying to help you navigate your God relationship. He's a helper. How about this one? And I know you know this stuff, but are you utilizing this advocate? Somebody to advocate for you. Have you ever heard that terminology before? Sometimes people won't be feeling good, or somebody, people go, we need somebody to advocate for that person, right? Hello? Are you leaning in to the helper? Are you leaning in to the friend? Are you leaning in? Are we leaning in? Or if you're not leaning in, I'll tell you, probably you're leaning out, right? Check this out. How many of you know he's an encourager? How many of you could use some encouragement? You know what I mean? You ever just get like some sort of way you need some encouragement? Everybody does, right? It's good to be encouraged. How about you got a standby? You know what I'm saying? Now, it was funny. This morning we were just talking. We were talking about this, right? I was talking, and you said he got called into work. He was on standby. So if he ready to come to church, but he's on standby. If the phone rings, you got to go to work. What do we say? He got called in. That's being a standby. You got somebody on standby just in case something goes wrong. Somebody else flakes out. You're reliable. Come on. And who usually shows up for standby? The most reliable individuals, right? Right? How many of you know the Holy Ghost is reliable? You know what I'm saying? That's his name. That's his terminology. When's the last time you called in? Hey, I need help. Hey, I need you. Come on, you see this? So this is some of the stuff we're learning about this comforter. I want to look at this thing in the passion. First and foremost, point number one, we have the promise of a comforter, man. That sounds simple, but it's important because how many times are you allowing the comforter to comfort you? You know? And I'm talking

0: It's going to help you obey me.
1: Are you ready to elevate? Well, we want to invite you to come on out to our conference this July. And I promise you this, the next level of what God has for you is waiting for you, your family, your ministry in His presence. We're going to have a 3-day conference right here. And I promise you this, it's going to elevate your faith. It's going to elevate your vision. And it's going to elevate your life like never before.
2: So come and join us July 15th through the 17th in sunny Daytona Beach, Florida. It's going to be awesome. We have VBS for the kids. It's going to be an incredible time for you to go from the where you're at to where you want to go. We'll see you this summer at Elevate.
0: Right? You know, does that make sense? Like, if you love God, you want to obey Him. You know, if you got a problem with obeying God, you probably got a love problem with Him. I had it. I told Him, I said, I don't love you. It's quiet in here. I'm like, I don't obey you there. I don't love you, bro. I mean, why do you lie to God? Me and God got a great, you guys are going to get what you're going to get today because you're going to become transparent with yourself. I went into God and said, I just read John 14, 15 years ago, and I don't love you in those areas because I ain't obeying you, bro. You should be proud of it? No, you just work on yourself. But I ain't going to be in denial and lie and go, oh, everything's going great. No, there's certain areas when we surrender to God at that level of love, we will start obeying Him even better. But guess what? This thing's a journey. This thing ain't like you get it all. You got it all in a day, but you ain't going to accomplish it all in a day. Work on my heart. Fix me. Help me. You got to invite Him in. I'm living the best season of my life with letting God in. Because you can't do it on your own. You know what a lot of you are doing? I'm trying to get from here to there, but you're doing it by yourself. Invite Him in. Hey, God, you know what? I'm shot out here, and I'm staying shot out. And until you help me, I'm going to be shot out. Can you come in and fix my shot out? He'll straighten you out, man. You got to let Him in, though. I'm telling you how to do it. You got to say, hey, I'm jacked up. Help me. He'll come in and start helping. You will become a person. I'm going to say this. Listen to me. And I don't know you, so I got to tell you. I became a person I never thought I could become because I just invited God in. I didn't do nothing. I couldn't do it. I was doing the same junk for 20 years. I can't get out of it. If you don't come in, I'm going to have the same crazy thoughts. If you don't come in, I'm going to have the same wacko reactions. If you don't come in, you got to invite Him in. Don't sit there and look at these things like, oh, God in heaven. Just learn to make adjustments. Let Him come in. Look at it. And He will ask this. Woo, come on, somebody. Look at this. And I will ask the Father, and He will give you another Savior. Woo, that's saucy, ain't it? Because, I mean, you know, God the Father, God the Son, and God the Holy Ghost, they are three in one. They all died for us on the cross, man. So guess what? That Holy Spirit, you ain't doing nothing wrong by asking the Holy Spirit for help. Some people don't know this. They're like, I pray to God. I pray to Jesus. I'm not saying you're directing all your prayers to Him, but you are leaning on the help from Him. Are you getting this? I know we pray to Jesus, but you're here? Well, last time you asked the Holy Ghost, get involved. I'm just helping you. The Holy Spirit is what? The one of truth. He's the Spirit of truth. And He will be with you, a friend just like me. He'll never leave you. There you go, right there. Stop. So you mean, Pastor Chris, He went with you? He went with you up in the club, man. And He showed up with you today at church. He was sitting with you on a bar stool, dude. And He's sitting in you right there in that chair in the pew in the church. He doesn't just dip out because you ain't taking up. No, He rolls. Are you getting this? And I'm going to tell you right now, a lot of you have been hearing Him a lot more than you think. He's in there. But you know what it is? We sometimes don't know how to differentiate Him because He sounds like you, because I got news for you. Him and you are almost the same internally in voice. So He gives you that little like, hey, you ever get this? You lost this, right? Everybody in this room, you ever say something you shouldn't have said? Maybe in the house? You know what I'm saying? Like, you got some sort of way. You ever get cross with your wife a little bit? Like, and you know you hit a nerve? And you didn't even say nothing like rude. You're like, what are you worried about it for? And she got that look. And you know what came out your mouth? You didn't need no Spirit of God to tell you. You just knew. That was dumb. Yeah, how many got that? Like, you say something, you know, like, how I look in this dress? You look good. Right? And now all of a sudden, you know on the inside. The Holy Ghost is like, you dummy? What's wrong with you? Now, wait a minute. Now, wait a minute. Now, wait.

0: a minute. Go slow, though. Track me. You ever say something out of love? Doesn't that sound like to say, hey, dummy, what you doing voice on the inside? Even though it's connected to the God stuff? Yes, it does. And what you got to start learning is to learn how to differentiate between him and you. The voice of your conscience becomes the voice of the Holy Spirit when the voice of your conscience is trained by the Word of God. Does that make sense? So now you learn it. Remember back in the day you lost? You didn't care who you offended when you were lost. Did you care who you were offending when you were lost? No, you were a professional offender. Shout your mouth, cussing and crazy and yelling. And then they'd be like, I'm mad. Get madder. Blankety blank blank. I don't care. You know, you ever been there lost? Y'all here? Did you really care who you were offending? Did you really care who you were offending? All you people that were saved forever, I don't know what to tell you. Figure it out. But you remember when you were lost? All right, you remember when you were carnal? You didn't care who you offended when you were carnal. I'm mad at you. Good. Who cares if you mad? I don't care. Remember that? Stop. Now what do you do when you offend somebody? On the inside, so you know you didn't do that. That wasn't right. Where'd that come from? That's the voice of your conscience. You had the same conscience before. It just wasn't trained by the Word of God. Now your conscience is trained by the Word of God. So when you do something outside the guidelines of that word, you get that little inside going, hey, what are you doing? Hey, you shouldn't say that. Hey, you shouldn't think that. Hey, you shouldn't respond like that. Hey, that ain't our behavior no more. See what I'm saying? So as you're training yourself, he's leading you to truth. And the more you understand the truth, he will be a friend to you and he will help you. The world, now watch this. The world cannot receive him, but you did. Oh, come on. And watch. The world won't receive him because they can't see him or know him, but you know him. Because he what? He remains with you and will be inside of you. He living in you. Holy Ghost lives in here. So what do you got to do? You start listening just a little clearer in here. He's in here. He's the voice of your conscience. What do you start doing? You ever had that idea like, man, I need to go call somebody. And then you put it off. And then, man, I got to go call somebody. You put it off. And then one day you're like, you need to call now. And you call right at the right time. You ever have somebody call you at the right time? You just like a little bit, wait a minute. And then boom, they call you at the right time. You call them at the right time. You ever have to go do something? How many of this? You ever bless somebody? And then you were like, I don't know when. And boom, you did it at the right time.
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Have you ever wondered what God sees when he looks at you? We spend so much time focusing on our mistakes, our failures, and everything we think we should have done differently. But God sees something completely different. He sees who you can become through Jesus Christ. Welcome to the Trinity Rock Hour, broadcasting from Daytona Beach, Florida. I'm glad you're here. Let's get started.

Sometimes the biggest change in our lives isn't around us, it's inside us. When we stop chasing what the world says we need and start trusting what God knows we need, everything begins to look different. Here's He Fills My Cup on the Trinity Rock Hour.

You know, one of the things I love most about doing this show is hearing from listeners who tell me these songs showed up at exactly the right time. Maybe it was during a difficult season, maybe it was on the drive home from work, or maybe it was simply a reminder that Jesus is there beside them. 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

You know, the longer I live, the more I realize this journey with Jesus isn't about being perfect. It's about trusting Him one day at a time. Some days our faith is strong, other days we're just holding on. But through it all, Jesus remains faithful. Maybe today you're carrying a burden that's been weighing you down. Maybe you're wondering if God still has a plan for your life. Let me encourage you. He does. He hasn't forgotten you, He hasn't left you, and He's still writing your story. As we head into the final part of today's show, we're reminded who our Heavenly Father is, why He calls each of us to live with purpose, and of the incredible promise that one day Jesus is coming again. Here's He's the Father on the Trinity Rock Hour.

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